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13: Hey, it's Tuesday. We're here at the Sebastian Montescalco Fan Club. Is that how you say his name? How is that multisyllabic Italian stuff?
14: I don't know. I got cut. anyway, Nick, I don't know if Bill Burr's a feminist, but you can always count on him to take a calm, measured, sensitive approach to politics.
15: You know what? You're full of s***. You are. All those feminists are full of s***. I'm going to tell you right now, someday there's going to be the first woman president, which means you don't even know what a f***ing platform is, and you automatically cheer. It's got the same genitalia. I'm telling you, they're not smart people. Feminists, they're not as smart as they're coming off. I'm telling you, someday there's going to be the first female president, which means there's going to be the first male first lady. And you wait, you wait, the first time that dude opens his mouth about some political shit, you watch all these feminists throwing me. You shut the fuck up. You shut the fuck up. It is her time now. It is her time. She was elected, not you. Go pick out some plates, bitch. You are the first lady.
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0: 1978, all your rock star heroes were like, oh, this disco's all right. It's cash in. Stones were one of the first. I had the 12-inch. It literally was like a 12-inch of Miss You. It said disco right on it. So the Stones, Rod Stewart, of course, the Kinks made a disco record, the Beach Boys made a disco record, Dolly Parton made a disco record. It's crazy times. Crazy times in America. 95.5 KLOS, Nick Carter till 7 o'clock. I just wanted to give you a heads up about the latest. I'm a bit of a trusting soul, despite my cynical demeanor, and I've been taken for a ride on a couple of online scams. 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

See, people think I was kidding. My friends on the East Coast are pissed off. I'm getting calls from, like, Boston and New York, people bitching about Aerosmith. Like, I can't believe it's happening in L.A. It's not happening here. I'm like, look, don't be mad at me. Get mad at Steven Tyler. Man, my friends in Boston are pissed. It's Aerosmith. How come they're not here, brother? I don't know. Tell you how you can get tickets very shortly from KLOS.

0: Yes, as you can see, the Dark Lord of Metal is pleased. The Glenn Danzig is on 95.5 KLOS. I'm shaking my gray matter. I'm trying to remember the last time I saw him. It was a long time ago. I want to say it was like 1996, 97. I knew he had this song out. He was trying to switch and get away from metal, and he was trying to go kind of like a more Nine Inch Nails industrial direction. And he had this song out called Sacrifice, and he went on tour with the Lords of Acid. It was the freakiest night I've ever seen. And I've been to orgies. I've been to orgies that weren't as freaky as Danzig and Lords of Acid. So, tell you about that one day when we have a little more time. Don't forget, tomorrow's your next opportunity to snatch yourself some of those Aerosmith and Friends tickets. California Dream On. I mean, the lineup is just ridiculous. I mean, Aerosmith, Black Rose, Guns N' Roses Heart, Billy Idol, Mike Inez, and Jerry Cantrell from Alice in Chains, Steve Stevens of Billy Idol's band, Pat from Train, and on and on and on and on and on. And the tickets are sold out, of course. We have them for you tomorrow four times. You ready? Heidi and Frank kick it off 7:40 a.m., 1:40 p.m., then twice with me. I got you at 3:40 and 4:40 p.m. That is all this week. And we fire it up again tomorrow for the tickets you cannot buy from 95.5 KLOS.
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0: died and you walked by and said, no, I'm dead.
1: Okay, let's try this again. Okay, millennials, Gen Z, whoever you are, if you weren't here for the 1980s, let me just give you a little taste of what it was like. We were all petrified that Russia was going to blow up the world. We were all petrified of nuclear winter. So there was all these songs about war. Like this. So people figured, all right, well, we're going to die. We may as well, like, have some cool tunes to jam to and maybe dance to. Like Europe, the final countdown. Like, the most ominous title in the history of rock. Enjoy KLOS.

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0: story is drugs.
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0: If you can't tell that from the music, then you can tell it from
1: Afternoons on KLOS.

0: did get fired and kicked out of the Eagles, but he did write that before he left. I mean, what more could you ask? 95.5 KLOS, Hotel California. If you're a Beatles fan, I mean, how could you not be? You are probably already aware that the Beatles have four biopics on the way. I told you, the second I saw Bohemian Rhapsody made $1 billion, every producer in Hollywood was like, get me one of those. So the Beatles biopics, there's four of them coming out, each one about each individual member. And the producer says releasing all four movies at once in 2028 will have a cumulative power that's greater than the sum of its parts. All right, let's see what this BS is all about. They're getting not one, but four biopics, the Beatles are, with all four movies scheduled to hit theaters April 2028, directed by Sam Mendes and distributed by Sony Pictures. Each movie will tell the band's story from a different member's perspective. Paul Mescal playing Paul McCartney, Joseph Quinn as George Harrison, Barry Keoghan as Ringo, and Harris Dickinson as John Lennon. Producer Pipper Harris explained that audiences won't necessarily have to watch all four movies in one day. Oh, thank you for that. She says, instead, the goal is for fans to experience all throughout the same month. Listen, come on. I can tell you what's going to happen because this is such a bad idea. It's going to be very simple. All four movies are going to be released at once, which is dumb, as people will all go see the John and Paul ones. The George and Ringo ones will probably die on the vine. Now, I have to admit, George Harrison is my favorite Beatle. But, you know, it's going to be like Paul and John's films are going to be released in theaters and IMAX. George's movie is going to go direct to video, maybe on, like, you know, Prime. And the Ringo is going to go straight to YouTube.
1: Heidi and Frank, they're just all right.
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1: 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You have a hog.
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5: It's 95.5 KLOS and Stu here with This Day in Classic Rock. And on this day in 2002, British progressive alt rockers Muse took Celine Dion to court after she announced her forthcoming Las Vegas show would be called Muse. Muse singer Matt Bellamy said, we don't want anyone to think we're Celine Dion's backing band. And I mean, can you blame him?
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15: Hi, Flo here to say that Progressive knows that life can change quickly, so it's good to have flexible coverage.
16: Oh, like when I have to take my ex off my policy.
15: Oh, sorry. But yes, we can do that.
16: And can you send them a message and tell them that they have trust issues that they need to work on?
15: We don't really get in the middle of these conflicts.
16: Also, can you let them know that I was faking interest in his band and it's probably time to grow up?
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Springfield, Massachusetts, one of the literal armpits of America, has given us two things. The Basketball Hall of Fame, the inventor of the game of basketball, and that band Staind, who are actually out on the road right now celebrating the 25th anniversary of that album, Break the Cycle. I guess Aaron Lewis took a little bit of time off from his country music solo career to get back together with the boys to celebrate Staind. 95.5 KLOS.

0: I was reading the lineup for Aerosmith and Friends, and it was like Aerosmith and the Black Crowes, Heart, Billy Idol, blah, blah, blah, blah, blah, and special guest to be announced. And I literally was like, who is left? Who is left? And when they were like, Guns N' Roses, I was like, get out of here. I mean, do remember, you know, Aerosmith took Guns out early. When Appetite first came out, they took them out and let them open for them. So, the favor is to be returned. All right, that's going to do it for me. Don't forget, tomorrow, 7:40 a.m., we kick off the Aerosmith and Friends tickets again with Heidi and Frank. 7:40, 1:40 p.m., then twice with me, 3:40 and 4:40 p.m. These tickets are sold out. You cannot buy them anywhere, but we got you. We got you because we love you. 95.5 KLOS. Speaking of love, Greg Behara will both entertain and perplex you next.
1: Ladies and gentlemen, Nick Carter has left the building.
0: 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Let's do it again tomorrow at 3? How's 3 work? Yeah, it's 3. See ya!
1: We don't have to ask. We know. You want Aerosmith tickets.
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0: So when it comes to cars, you prefer the antiques.
1: Yeah.
0: How come?
1: I don't like the computer system and whatnot. It's too complicated.
0: Not a fan of computers. Ooh, I'm sure HAL 9000 is going to take that well.
1: I like the KISS method.
0: The KISS method. I mean, that does sound like it makes test drives more interesting, but...
1: Keep it simple, stupid.
0: Oh, KISS is an acronym for keep it simple, stupid. See, when it comes to cars, I prefer the French KISS method.
1: Yeah.
0: Because just like with food, when people see you lick a car, they'll know it's yours. Blah, blah, blah. Radio imaging.
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5: 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And on this day in 1986, Neil Young headlined the first Bridge School Benefit Concert. That's a school for kids with special needs that he and his wife Peggy co-founded when their son Ben was born with cerebral palsy. That first concert had Bruce Springsteen, Tom Petty, and Crosby, Stills, Nash & Young still going on today.
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the Greg B. Harrell Show. We talk weird music stuff. What about this? What was the longest concert ever? An Irish pub band in Las Vegas played for 372 hours and 10 minutes straight. Thankfully, no one shouted for an encore.

0: Your name's Greg, right?
1: I wish my name was Greg, right? Sounds like a cool detective or someone that makes candles.
0: Or Greg B. Harold.
1: You know, if you say it out loud three times, I appear in your kitchen and eat all the cereal?
0: Greg B. Harold, right?
1: Oh, I hope so. I've been using that name for all the checks.
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1: 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That's tens of dollars we're talking about here. 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
1: Hello, hello, hello, hello? 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
1: Yeah. 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
32: I was really feeling like I needed to really deepen our connection, but that didn't happen.
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0: It's the Greg Beharrell Show. You know, if there's one thing that people are always saying to me, it's, Greg, what do you think about, oh, when fruit ages, it gets squishy. So every day I have more and more in common with a banana. Another thing people are saying to me is, Greg Beharrell, you don't have enough news from Fresno on your radio show. And you're thinking, Greg, why would I care what's going on in Fresno? Well, Fresno is a magical place, as we're about to find out when we listen to another actual clip from the Fresno Television News.
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0: It's the Greg Beharrell Show. Okay, last hour we talked about the longest concert ever. What was the shortest concert ever? Well, that happened in 2007 in Newfoundland. Yeah, the White Stripes played for literally 1 second. A C sharp set the record.
1: Wait a minute. Why isn't the opposite of a

0: Yeah, no, my show is Monday to Friday. And it's also a place where you'll hear a sentence started with yeah, no.
1: That's pretty awesome. Maybe it should be all Greg all the time.
0: Oh, boy. There is such a thing as too much Greg. Trust me, my parents will tell you.
1: Oh, my goodness.
0: Yeah.
1: So what's going on, Greg?
0: Nothing is going on with me. I'm like a TV channel at 4 a.m. What's going on with you?
1: You know what? Nothing's going on over here, so you should probably play some more, get this party started.
0: Well, who's at the party? Just you?
1: It's just me.
0: Party for one. That sounds like a Billy Ray Cyrus B-side.
1: Yep.
0: The Greg B. Harrell Show, huh? All right.
2: We don't have to ask. We know. You want Aerosmith tickets.
3: Did you miss us?
2: And we have them. Four times a day at 7:40, 1:40, 3:40, and 4:40. KLOS welcomes Aerosmith and Fred.

0: accident, guys.
1: Did your family question why you were leaving for the game at 6 a.m. with a cold Dr. Pepper already cracked? 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

0: Yeah, I am. I'm going to marry her. It's Greg B. Harold. Greg B. Harold. She won't say hello.
1: All right.
2: Hello.
1: Hi, how are you?
2: I'm fine. How are you?
1: Mm-hmm. Well, I'm living my life as me, so it can't be that great.
2: Okay. Oh, wow. Oh, there's this guy on the radio. I recognize the name now.
1: The guy on the radio. Sounds like a movie waiting to happen. And with my face, it's probably a horror.
2: Okay.
0: What do you say?
2: Oh, we'd like to do a shout-out.
1: Okay. Oh, what's your name?
2: Jenny.
1: All right. Here's your shout-out. Jenny!
2: Thank you.
1: You're welcome.
2: Okay. Bye-bye.
1: Yes, good day. Blessed tidings upon you. 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

It's the Greg B. Harrell Show. Well, the days of the overnight sensation might be behind us. So these days, creating an overnight sensation is anything but overnight. Record companies will do 2 years of low-key testing and major data analysis to see what type of music will catch a listener's attention, or even better, the attention of the algorithm, the artificial intelligence that recommends things online through searches and the like. And that's something. So based on the data analysis and the algorithm stuff, they then go search for a band or a musical artist that might match that sound. I mean, no wonder raw talent bands are such a treasure. Well, not literally. They wouldn't fit in a reasonable-sized chest. But you

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0: No, all wrong. Here, I'll teach you piece by piece.
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1: Morning.
2: To ya. Governor.
1: Governor.
0: Good. Now put it all together.
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It's the Greg B. Harrell Show. Okay, so you might have noticed that bands and artists are now advertising via Hulu and, well, other streaming platforms. A small section of their music video will play, with the hope being that that will drive traffic to their various locations on the web. How much does it cost for a band to do something like that? Well, it's sort of interesting. It's about $30 to $40 for every 1,000 views. So if you got a popular TV show, it could become expensive to advertise your music video in between segments. But on the other hand, very cool to see your music pop up after a cooking show goes to break in a dramatic way. Oh no, is the cake gonna fall?

0: So I have no budget on this show.
1: Yeah.
0: Yeah. So I'm using listeners' talents to build up my sound effects library. Can you do any sound effects?
1: Smeagol, Lord of the Rings.
0: Oh, yeah, Smeagol. That's my Tyler Durden. Please, go ahead.
1: We want it. We need it. We must have the Greg the Hero Show.
0: Wow, you sound exactly like him. And I look exactly like him, so it's perfect. What else you got?
2: Oh, gee, Marty, we got to send you Back to the Future.
0: That's Doc from Back to the Future Part 3.
1: Yeah, he always does that.
0: Wow.
1: Christopher Lloyd, man. Underrated actor.
0: Well, I hope he doesn't put that on the resume.
1: Why? I have it on mine.
0: Wow, you really are an actor.
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16: Why, hello there, Greggington.
0: Oh, I wish my name was Greggington. That's fancy enough that I'd have a Cratchit in my employ.
16: You say that.
0: Hmm? What's going on?
16: Oh, you know, just driving home from work.
0: Oh, that sounds like a good thing.
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0: Yeah, my show is a stick.
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0: How are you doing, Greg?
1: Everyone asks how I'm doing, but not why I'm doing. What's up?
0: Hey, here's something you need to know.
1: Uh-oh, here we go.
0: Whenever you have a fortune cookie, add in bed after you read your fortune cookie.
1: See, this is the kind of advice I wish Dear Abby gave.
0: That's right.
1: Add in bed. Okay, important stuff on the show. Wait until you find out what happens when you enter 5,318,008 into a calculator, then flip it over.
0: Oh, yeah. So I just got done eating, and I just cracked open my fortune cookie, and guess what it says?
1: Oh, no.
0: It says, good health will be yours for a long time.
1: In bed.
0: Yeah.
1: Oh, dear.
0: It works on every fortune.
1: You know what? I'm just going to use it for everything in my life. Mr. Beharrell, how do you plead? Not guilty. In bed.
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It's the Greg Harrell Show. You know, we've talked before about the various weird forms of vinyl that bands have issued. Some groups have issued chocolate vinyl. Delicious. Some have done ice. Okay. Some people have done vinyl infused with blood. Gross. But this might be the weirdest. An Australian band named Private Function released a limited edition urine-filled vinyl record. They call it a gold version of the album. Whew. That'll be a fun one to resell at the local used shop. So, tell me about this one.

0: Hello?
1: What the f***?
0: That's what my parents shouted when I was born.
1: Hello?
0: What's going on?
1: Who is there?
0: This is a recording.
1: What? Who is this?
0: Bong or pipe?
1: What?
0: Did you smoke it out of a bong or a pipe?
1: Both.
0: Yeah.
1: Who's this mother?
0: Hey, that's my nickname.
1: What is this?
0: You butt-dialed me.
1: Oh, did I? I'm sorry, dude.
0: Oh, it's okay. You wouldn't believe the weird stuff my butt's done.
1: What is he talking about?
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0: 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Bugs Bunny was so progressive for assuming everyone was a doctor. I like to close every show by writing a little something in my diary. So here we go. Dear Diary, Greg B. Harrell here. I wish my will was strong enough to not go by the short form. If only it could be a William. Thanks for listening, everybody.
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0: 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And your seasoned host is never short on stories to share. 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
1: Welcome back to Alice's Attic on Tuesday, October 13th. My book tour has brought me to one of my favorite cities in the world, London. I have a long history with this city, and they're not mad at me for causing a major traffic jam in the 70s when I parked a truck at Piccadilly Circus with a naked picture of me on it. So, big hour of radio ahead, a Cooper's Countdown from 1987, then a listener email, and for birthday bashes, we're celebrating the Red Rocker's birthday. But now, let's start with this.
0: Alice's Attic with Alice Cooper is out on the road.

0: Every week, Cooper's Countdown is heard on great radio stations like this one. What do you got for us, Coop?
1: It was October 13th, 1987. John Carpenter's Prince of Darkness, starring me, was released in theaters. George Michael was the biggest artist in the world, and I was touring the USA. The charts looked just like this. Kicking things off at number 5, Rush gave us a song about aging called Time Stand Still. At number 4, Pink Floyd, in their first album without Roger Waters, had a hit with Learning to Fly. Number 3 belonged to R.E.M., who have claimed for decades that this is not a love song, despite being called The One I Love. Coming in at number 2, Yes had a different, more polished and commercial sound with Love Will Find a Way. And number 1, rock song in this date in 1987 was from one of the biggest albums of the decade, talking about Def Leppard and

0: 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We'll be back in a flash. Alice's Attic with Alice Cooper.
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1: Hi, Alice. I really enjoy listening to your show every night. I have a quick question about the snakes you use on stage. Have you ever had a scary moment where one of them wouldn't cooperate or tried to bite you during a live concert? I've always wondered how you handle them while trying to sing. Thank you, Dario. The only time that I ever really had a problem with a snake was in Brazil, where they would not allow us to bring our own snakes in, even though they come from Brazil. So they said, we will provide a snake. I figured they would go to the pet store and get a snake that had been in captivity all of its life, like ours have. They went out in the jungle and took one off a tree and put it in a bag. And so I said, well, I got to meet the snake. I opened the bag and it came after me. I mean, this thing was snapping. It would have killed me if it could. And on stage, he wanted to constrict and kill me so bad. It was the only time I really had a hard time doing the song and controlling the snake at the same time. Well, if you're being killed by a snake right now, write to Alice at alicesattic.com. Stick around because birthday bashes are coming up after this.
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0: you share a birthday with Nikki Sixx, Elvis, Britney Spears, or Bono? Well, you're about to find out, because Alice Cooper's going to invite you to blow out the candles for some festive celebrity birthday bashes.
1: Well, if you were born on October 13th, you share your birthday with some pretty impressive celebrities. Also born on this day, Paul Simon, Sacha Baron Cohen, Margaret Thatcher, Nancy Kerrigan, Marie Osmond, and our very own friend, the Red Rocker himself, Sammy Hagar. So, here's one for Sammy. It's Montrose with Bad Motor Scooter.

0: There's more Alice Cooper coming sooner than later. Alice's Attic with Alice Cooper.
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0: on, you'll headbang. You'll need to use the bathroom. And your incredibly talented host does all of that at once. So join him on a journey to the center of your mind and stomach. Yes, he's your tour guide to the dark side. Your host with the least body fat. It's Alice's Attic with Alice Cooper.
1: It's a living, breathing national treasure, Alice Cooper, back again on your radio. They should lock me up in a safe with the Constitution and the Bill of Rights. Anyway, we've got lots coming up this hour. I wonder if there's a Bill of Lefts. You gotta love the 80s featuring a band I thought was me when I heard them on the radio. Then Tales from the Attic about one of my famous cameos. And finally, rock trivia on the band. But now, let's hear this.
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0: It's time to travel back to one very dynamic decade. You gotta love the 80s in Alice's Attic. Here's Coop now.
2: The band Rat formed in L.A. in the early 1980s and became the house band at Gazzari's, which was the same Hollywood club on the Sunset Strip where Van Halen had built their following 5 years earlier. The album Out of the Cellar came out in 1984 with Round and Round, making them national rock stars. Their fans and their label wanted more immediately, so they entered the studio in 1985 to make Invasion of Your Privacy, with the lead single Lay It Down. At the same time, Tipper Gore's PMRC was censoring inappropriate music, and they flagged Rat at the U.S. Senate hearing in September 1985. Of course, the band considered it free publicity, and the album went on to top the charts. So, here's Lay It Down. Sorry, Tipper.

0: Alice continues next. Alice's Attic with Alice Cooper.
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2: Tonight we're going back to the 90s when I filmed the movie Wayne's World. The original idea was that I would perform Feed My Frankenstein and maybe have a one-line cameo. But then Michael Myers approached me at the set and said, it'd be cool if I did a full scene with lines about the history of Milwaukee. I totally got where he was going with it, so of course I agreed. It was two or three pages, and I said, when are we going to shoot this? And he goes, in about half an hour. So I had to cram and learn the most important parts of it, and the rest of it, I was just riffing on. Mike and Dana were improvising constantly, and they came up with, we're not worthy, but at the same time, they were trying to make me laugh while I was doing the scene. They were doing everything they could to make me laugh. But being the professional that I am, I picked a spot between them and didn't look at them. I think they were trying to get good outtakes from it. Mike and Dana, two of the greatest people you could ever work with. I mean, they are just too much fun. Well, if you really aren't worthy, drop me a line at alice@alicesattic.com. Rock Trivia is up after this, so stay right there.
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0: it's more rock trivia on Alice's Attic with Alice Cooper.
1: Which member of the band wrote the hit The Wait? Robbie Robertson wrote it in 45 minutes while at his home in Woodstock. After looking into the sound hole of his 1951 Martin D28 guitar and seeing the words Nazareth, Pennsylvania stamped inside. That was the home of the guitar company C.F. Martin & Company. The song characters are based on real people from the band's past. Despite not being a huge hit at the time, Rolling Stone magazine now ranks it one of the greatest songs of all time. It really is, because these guys were not from the South, except for Levon Helm. They were all New York guys or Toronto guys, and it sounded as if they were from down in Alabama. Pulled into Nazareth, look about how I felt dead. I mean, they sounded very authentically Southern. Here's The Wait.

0: 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Alice's Attic with Alice Cooper.
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4: 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You just drew a wiener on my back. 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I know it. 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

0: Somewhere lurking in the dark shadows, he's a radio host who doesn't suck, even though he's always been a bit of a freak. But he does think you're worthy of listening to his show. Crank up the most talented man whose eye makeup is better than yours. The king of your kind. It's Alice's Attic with Alice Cooper.
1: You're locked into another night in Alice's Attic. I like to imagine you're all gathered around your speakers in absolute silence, hanging on to my every word as if I'm giving a grand lecture on the meaning of life. In reality, I know you're probably just stuck in traffic or ignoring your family. Whatever, as long as you're listening. So, lots coming up this hour. I've got Live and Kicking from one of the most famous Queen performances ever, some epic stupidity on Hey Stupid, and finally some rock trivia on Styx. But now, it's time for this.
0: Alice's Attic with Alice Cooper.

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0: Alice's Attic with Alice Cooper and another taste of Live and Kicking.
1: It was July 13th, 1985 at Wembley Stadium in London. Live Aid was taking place, which was a benefit concert organized by Bob Geldof to raise funds for the Ethiopian famine. 153 artists performing at two venues simultaneously. A global TV broadcast to an estimated 1.5 billion viewers. One of the largest satellite link-ups in history. Queen were not originally meant to be there. Geldof himself thought that their star had risen and fallen. But he reluctantly agreed after being pushed by promoter Harvey Goldsmith. Queen took the Wembley stage between Dire Straits and David Bowie, with 72,000 people in the stadium. Freddie Mercury walked out wearing white jeans, a white tank top, a studded band around his right bicep. This became their most famous live performance in their career. Here's Queen, Radio Gaga, from Live Aid.

0: hasn't flown the coop. Alice will be back in just a few. Alice's Attic with Alice Cooper.
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2: First up, a woman in Georgia called the police to report that a bird had learned to imitate the sound of her car alarm. The mockingbird had apparently spent enough time near her vehicle to learn the sound. Officers arrived and confirmed it was a bird, but they explained to the woman that a bird could not be arrested. Next up, an employee at an electronic shop in Phoenix had a nice surprise after a customer showed up asking for help to fix a phone. The customer put a half-melted iPhone on the counter, saying that he had put it in the microwave to kill the virus. And finally, a Florida man was arrested for illegally using a stolen credit card. He explained to the arresting officers that the victim's dog looked at him and gave him permission to use the cards to have a better life. Well, I mean, I would have bought that. Well, I've got some more rock trivia coming up after this, so don't go anywhere.
0: You're mere moments away from more Alice. We know. You want Aerosmith tickets.
3: Did you miss us?
0: And we have them. Four times a day at 740, 140, 340, and 440. KLOS welcomes Aerosmith and friends to the Hollywood Bowl for two nights of California Dream On, October 29th and November 1st.
3: Come on, baby, bring it on.
0: Tickets are sold out. 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
1: Which band member's wife inspired this sick song, Miss America? While the lyrics are mostly about the horrors of beauty pageants, James Young has explained during live concerts that the song was actually written about his wife, Susie, for J.Y. Susie was his personal Miss America. Aww, isn't that sweet? So here's Styx with Miss America.

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0: 90s in Detroit, to teen angst in Arizona, to shock rock in L.A., to his rise to Rock and Roll Hall of Famer. One man is superbly seasoned to guide you through this magnificent musical journey.
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3: Welcome back to The Nightmare. I'm Alice Cooper, your nightly tour guide through the shadows. Right now, you're looking over your shoulder, wondering if that scratching sound outside your window is just the wind. Or if I finally stepped out of your radio and into your living room. Who knows? So we've got a big hour ahead. It's Cooper's cover of Bo Diddley, then Freaky Facts to make you slightly smarter, and we'll finish with rock trivia on Yes. But now, let's hear some music.
0: Alice's Attic with Alice Cooper.

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1: Just ask our next artist on Cooper's Covers. 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
2: When he was just a young man, George Thorogood bought Bo Diddley's 16 all-time greatest hits. He played it constantly, and somewhere on that album was the Diddley classic Who Do You Love, recorded in 1956 at Chess Records in Chicago. The original was a shuffle. It did not use the classic Bo Diddley beat. It was a straightforward blues shuffle with hoodoo imagery. So when Thorogood went to record his cover, he added the Bo Diddley beat to a song that Bo Diddley himself hadn't used the beat on. The result was that most listeners assume the beat was always there. You know, his beat was doom, doom, doom, doom, doom, doom, doom, doom, doom, doom, doom. And then the Stones with, I'm going to tell you how it's going to be, doom, doom, doom, doom, doom. It was like it became a pattern that bands started using. So let's hear George's cover of Who.

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1: It's time to get smart. Here we go. The Soviet Red Army trained dogs strapped with explosives to run underneath enemy German tanks. Though, the strategy often failed because the dogs were trained using Soviet tanks and ran towards them instead. That's great comedy. Scientifically, any part of a plant that develops from a flower and contains seeds is a fruit, which means pumpkins, cucumbers, avocados, and bell peppers are all fruits. Your fingers do not contain any actual muscles. Rather, they are controlled by tendons attached to muscles in your palms and forearms, acting like strings on a puppet. And finally, Paul McCartney is officially credited with playing the celery on the Beach Boys song Vegetables. I'm gonna sit down, my vegetables. That was on the Smiley Smile.

0: 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You want Aerosmith tickets.
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0: 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Four times a day at 740, 140, 340, and 440. 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
0: 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You want it?
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0: We have it. 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
0: The perfect antidote to a good night's sleep. Alice's Attic.

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1: Which rock legend inspired the first part of the Yes song, I've Seen All Good People? It was the one and only John Lennon. Songwriter John Anderson later explained that the line, "All we are saying is give chess a chance," is a deliberate riff on Give Peace a Chance. Anderson said that the song came partly as a response to the Beatles' breakup, a feeling that something had ended, and the chess metaphor as a way of navigating complex human relationships. So here's I've Seen All Good People from Yes about

0: Unlike Elvis, Alice Cooper has not left the building. We'll return with more Genius Radio after this. Alice's Attic with Alice Cooper.
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0: Welcome to the deepest confines of the mind of Alice Cooper. It's a bit dusty up here, and oh, is it cluttered. There's a memory of hanging out with John Lennon and Anne Murray at LA's The Troubadour in 73. And over here is Alice's Cortez High School locker combination. And why is there a random recollection of pre-concert pickled herring in Oslo in 2017? But amidst the mélange, there's a wealth of rock and roll tidbits and knowledge that never fails to entertain and engage. So without further ado, here's your fastidious host. It's Alice's Attic with Alice Cooper.
1: It's Alice Cooper locked away in his attic, far from daylight. I'm starting to get an attic tan, where your skin turns green and bubbles up like zombie skin. So stick around, because this hour I've got Attic Classic from a man who invaded our dreams. Also, I'll be checking my email, and we'll close it out with rock trivia on some early Skinnerd. But now, how about this?
0: Alice's Attic with Alice Cooper.

0: Alice's Attic with Alice Cooper. Here's an Attic classic.
1: Gary Wright did more things in his youth than people do in a lifetime. He was a child actor performing on Broadway. He studied medicine, then psychology at the University of New York and Berlin. Then he went to London to play rock and roll, joining a band called Spooky Tooth. During his time with the band, Wright made contact with George Harrison and ended up playing keyboards on Harrison's album, All Things Must Pass. It was through that friendship that Wright was introduced to Indian spirituality. He went home to New Jersey with a handful of songs and an idea to make a rock album with no guitar. He described it as the first ever all-keyboard synthesizer band. The song Dreamweaver was released as his first single in December 1975. And the world yawned. So, let's hear it.

0: What? You think radio this brilliant is free? We'll be back with more amazing Alice Cooper after the break. Alice's Attic with Alice Cooper.
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1: I work at a plastic molding factory, and your show is the only thing keeping me sane. Last night, while listening to you talk about bizarre rock history, the vending machine in the break room randomly dropped 3 bags of candy corn without anyone touching it. I think the vending machine is haunted. Do you think it's possible, or am I crazy? No, I think the vending machine is very smart to get rid of as much candy corn as it can. Candy corn is one of the things in life that I do not understand. To me, is right there with the worst candy of all time. Sorry, candy corn. It's just my taste. You probably do really well at Halloween, but when I look at my kids and my grandkids' bag, I go, oh, you got candy corn. Well, if you want to tell me what candy-related hauntings you've experienced, drop me a line at alice@aliceisattic.com. I'll be back with rock trivia right after this break.
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1: Who played saxophone on Skinner's Don't Ask Me No Questions? It was Bobby Keys. He played sax on Ringo Starr's Photograph and had also been the Stones' touring saxophonist since 1969. He was, by 1974, one of the most in-demand session musicians in rock for exactly this kind of track. He also appeared on the sessions for Skynyrd alongside Al Cooper, who played piano on Don't Ask Me No Questions. He asked me, Bobby said, hey, you're connected with Callaway, right? And I went, yeah. I said, could you give me some clubs? Yeah, I got him a whole set of clubs, brand new Callaways. So here's Skynyrd with Don't Ask Me No Questions.

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6: Yes, right?
5: So he goes, Edith Cock Hair sounds so Shakespearean.
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5: 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And on this day in 1977, David Bowie released his 12th studio album, Heroes, which was the second chapter in his great experimental Berlin trilogy of albums, that being Low, Heroes, and Lodger, which would come out in 1979.
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21: 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Got a brush fire in our lead, a brush burning in the center divider of the 5 southbound for Osborne Street. We're seeing some slowing from Van Nuys Boulevard, not too bad right now. Might just be the fire trucks and the flashing lights slowing people down. Here, Burbank, watch for a crash on the 5 northbound for Burbank Boulevard. Motorcycle was knocked down. Carpool and left lanes are blocked off right now. The northbound drive is slowing back at Alameda Avenue. And then in West LA, watch out for a vehicle stalled on the 405 northbound for Sunset Boulevard. They made it into the center to Rogers. No X-rays right now, but the CP is on the way. They'll run a traffic raid to try to get that moved to the right hand. The selection of the flashing lights there. In Norwalk, there was a crash on the 605 Stampa Pass for 105 feet wide. Vehicle hit a motorcycle, but everything got moved to the right-hand shoulder. Still seeing some slowing, though, coming up from Firestone Boulevard. The Danner Vicious Work Boot has been tested under the hardest conditions. 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
39: What's for dessert?
40: Breakfast dessert.
39: What's your favorite?
41: Favorite dessert.
42: Cake.
43: Cheesecake.
44: My diet starts tomorrow.
45: As for now.
46: It's showtime.
47: Yeah, when you heard of Dessert Day, what was the first thing you thought of? Like, what dessert popped into your own head? Dessert day, and you pictured something.
48: Cheesecake.
47: There's a cheesecake that's still your go-to. My God.
48: Yeah, well, I love, you know, truly my absolute favorite thing when they're made really perfectly is a Rice Krispie treat.
47: Oh, okay. Mm. It's still the kid in you.
48: A decade, at least, since I've had
47: one. I can tell I'm getting old. What? The first thing I thought of was cobbler.
49: You mean cobbler?
48: Oh, like a peach cobbler?
47: Well, any kind of cobbler, really. I remember being, you know, a young boy and going to grandma's house, and she's like, I made cobbler. It just seemed like that's an old person's dessert, you know, like they'd be drinking coffee and eating cobbler. And I mean, I would eat it, but it was just, for some reason, it just didn't seem, it seemed like it was an old person, like a butterscotch candy. It's like if you ate cobbler, it was like old
48: the same
47: pie.
48: As pie.
47: I know, it's just old sloppy pie. Oh, I love the sloppy pie.
3: Woo! Now we're talking about dessert.
47: Give me that sloppy pie. Honey, got some cobbler tonight. Peach cobbler. But
48: I'll do the a la mode myself.
47: If I'm looking. Oh, God. Yeah.
48: All alone.
47: Oh, hey, wow.
3: Too loud.
47: That is crazy loud.
3: What the hell was that?
48: The party has started.
47: The drummer really liked that one.
7: And what did you say? Did you say you haven't had Rice Krispie treat in years? Was that the quote?
48: Probably a decade.
7: You clearly live too far away from me. Okay, you know what happens in the kitchen of my house, the Dumb Blonde Bakers.
48: Mm-hmm. Yeah.
7: Well, maybe it's a good thing because if you were closer to me, it
48: wouldn't be good. Listen, I'm trying to hold this together with bubblegum.
47: Actually, JD's entire retirement is in marshmallows. I mean, he invested in marshmallows.
7: Yeah, exactly.
47: Turn her up. You're a little hot. You're a little hot. Heidi's a little low.
7: Well, the whole thing was on zero when I got here. I'm starting on zero.
47: Yeah, people get in there. There's lines there on there. Mark it up.
48: Start messing around, farting around.
47: Yeah, I know. There you go.
8: How's that? I thought of the...
47: You're a little hot now. Yeah.
8: Go ahead. No, Jesus. That's just my voice.
47: Oh, yeah.
8: That has nothing to do with the lava.
47: Cobbler.
8: The coffee cake. That's what I instantly thought of. And you said...
47: You're an old fart then, too.
8: I know. Well, that's what I was thinking. Like, as soon as you mentioned go to your grandmother's house...
48: It's nostalgia.
8: House, that's what it is. It's going to my grandmother's house. She always used to have the Entenmann's coffee cake.
48: Oh, yeah.
8: The raspberry one. And, it was delicious. So, yeah, everybody would be sitting around eating some coffee cake and having some coffee, playing cards.
47: But when our grandparents were young, it was the butterscotch candy... A young kid's candy, and they just grew up with it, and they just never stopped eating it. Or is it like for me? It was, once you're old, you get the taste for butterscotch, and then it's just like that's what you go for. You're like digging around in the bowl looking for one.
8: Yeah,
48: They grew up with it. Maybe they grew up with it. Because are you starting to crave butterscotch candy?
47: I think if I looked at a bowl of candy, and I saw like I think I would. I'm like, oh, butterscotch.
48: See, I relate, when I think of hard candies, I relate those Starlight mints, those red and white little round mints in a wrapper, cellophane. I relate those to being sick at school because when you go down, if you're like, teacher, I don't feel good, I have a tummy ache, they'd send you to the principal's office. They'd talk to you. They'd say, do you think you need a little something to settle your stomach? You'd say yes. They'd give you a butterscotch candy, and then you'd go back to class. And whoever had the butterscotch candy, you would smell... Oh, so and so. You knew who had a stomach ache because they were allowed to have a mint.
47: I never even heard that. Is peppermint supposed to be good for a stomach?
7: Wasn't peppermint wasn't it like a medicinal thing?
48: Yeah,
7: like
48: peppermint. You buy peppermint tea for digestive issues and stuff. So it does help in that department. But
7: so
48: when I smell
7: kids peppermints in school,
48: I just normal, assume you don't feel well if I smell peppermint.
47: Those remind me of like when you leave a restaurant.
48: Oh,
47: and they got the bowl of that stuff there at the. On the hostess desk.
8: Maybe that's the thing. Maybe that's why they put it there, so it settles your stomach when you leave, so you feel like you...
47: Oh my God.
48: You got your toothpick, and you got your mint, and you're on with your evening.
47: So your breath wouldn't smell like the food you just ate.
48: No, it's very bad. Maybe it's a tutu.
47: The things you learn on this show.
48: We really should be college credit.
8: Yeah.
47: At least community college credit.
48: Well, yeah, like CSUN or COC or something.
8: Yeah, and I think the butterscotch...
7: Excuse me?
8: I think that was
47: College
8: easy.
47: Of the Canyons.
8: Yeah, College of the Canyons. That's the nickname of it. Santa Clarita, everybody.
48: There's t-shirts and sweatshirts. I mean, it's...
7: I'm sure there are.
47: Yeah.
8: But the butterscotch, I think it was easy to make for people, like, through the Depression. And so that was why it was so popular. It's just because you could make it at home. You didn't have to go out and buy the candy, so you could have your own little candies
48: at home. Oh, right, because you can just, sugar. I mean,
47: really?
48: And water,
47: I mean, people are jumping off buildings, but they're still making candies at home.
8: Well, I mean, Frank,
48: you got to find happiness somewhere.
8: Yeah, exactly.
48: Jesus.
47: Because you got the time, you're not going to work. Might as well make a butterscotch candy.
48: Yeah.
47: But like those root beer barrels. That's an old person's candy.
8: Oh, my God. I love those things, too. But jeez, where are they?
47: I don't know.
48: You can get the candy.
7: They always show up at Halloween. Yeah.
48: Yeah.
7: Yeah.
47: Those are the candies that stood the test of time.
8: Yeah.
47: Still around.
7: Yeah. No thanks.
47: The candies can't find
48: them. You know what? You never see them in a store, or I've never seen them in a store, but they're out in the world, and they're those little strawberry Mexican candies, those little wrapped.
7: Mm-hmm. It's kind of chewy in the middle.
48: Yes, chewy in the middle, hard on the outside, delicious. Never seen them in the store. If I went to Ralph's today to go,
47: where'd you find them?
48: Some, They're just in the world, Frank. You just find them happenstance.
47: Just in the world? Just rando candy?
48: In a bowl at the vet's office or in a bowl at some waiting room. But you never see them at the grocery store.
8: This is how
48: store.
8: I know she's highfalutin, because they have them at the Dollar Tree.
47: Oh, okay.
8: Yeah.
47: Yeah.
48: Well, I've never seen them at Air One or Whole Foods or Jensen's or where.
8: They sell one strawberry candy at Air One, and it's $35.
7: Right.
8: One $35 strawberry candy.
48: Okay, you can get them in the world at the dollar store.
8: The Dollar Tree.
48: Okay.
47: Enrique says root beer barrels used to be handed out at Claim Jumper back in the day. That was there.
8: Oh, that's right.
7: It's
8: that's
7: a go
8: right.
7: candy.
8: Mm-hmm.
7: Talk about desserts. Do you remember their Claim Jumper had that? Was it 7-layer chocolate cake? Honestly, it was
47: everything
7: the size
47: at
7: of
47: Claim
7: a tennis
47: Jumper
7: shirt.
47: Was huge.
7: That's true.
48: Yeah. Family style.
47: Yeah, they served it on like a trash can lid. Everybody
48: people are eating this cake. There's four of us. My God.
47: It was nuts.
7: Did they go on? Did they go under?
47: Yeah.
8: They went out of business.
47: Portions are too big.
7: Too bad.
47: You should have got back. Save some money.
8: See? Bankruptcy claim Jumper.
47: Uh, 818-955-2955 is the number if you do want to text the show or call the show. Somebody did send us some dessert. I didn't know it was going to be dessert day, but looks like they sent us some more Oreos.
48: Ooh, flavor.
47: Yeah, people are all over the Emo's Oreos. So we just got the Reese's Peanut Butter Cream Oreos. It kind of tastes like a Nutter Butter when you eat it. This is the Oreo Toffee Crunch.
48: Yum.
47: It's Toffee Crunch flavored cream, but when you eat toffee, don't you want the crunch?
8: Oh, yeah.
47: I mean, you know.
7: Yeah. Hell yeah.
47: This is the flavor of
48: So maybe the cookie. Well, you're getting the crunch with a cookie, so it's going
47: to
48: fake your brain a little bit.
47: Try it. But it's in it with a bottle of Bailey's, too.
7: Oh!
48: Oh, damn.
47: So thank
48: it's
47: you.
48: Be one of those
7: Where's my
48: days.
7: Coffee? You got mail.
47: Thank you, card.
48: Mm-hmm.
47: To everyone at the HF show, thank you for being awesome. You all make each and every morning the best. Friends and listeners, Manny and Kathy Torres.
48: Manny
47: well, thank
48: Kathy.
47: You, Manny and Kathy.
7: Damn, that's loud.
47: That is really loud. That's your volume control, JD.
7: Yeah, that's mine.
47: There we go. All right.
48: We'll get it. We'll
7: adjusting.
47: We'll figure it out. Damn it, I lost my train of thought.
48: Well, once we start talking about toffee Oreos.
47: I was going to give you the prizes that I have today. That's what I was looking at. The Aerosmith and Friends 740 giveaway for October 29th or November 1st. It's the big concert with all the special guests of Aerosmith. They haven't been on tour or done a live show for a very, very long, like last 3 years. So they're coming out hot at the Hollywood Bowl. With Black Crowes, Heart, Billy Idol, Sammy Hagar, Guns N' Roses signed up. I'm sure there's many, many more who's also going to be there. A bunch of surprises. So.
7: Heard Run DMC is going to be there.
47: Oh, yeah, Run DMC is going to be there. So there's that. I got the Magic Mountain Fright Fest tickets. Seems like those were pretty hard to give away yesterday.
8: Scary. What do you mean?
47: Well, I mean.
48: Well, people wanted them, but they didn't earn them.
47: Well, I mean, with the news. I mean, I guess if you go out to there, I guess Goliath is going to be closed for a little while. Because Goliath was the roller coaster that was in, I think, Atlanta. Six Flags Over Georgia had that father, 40-year-old father, fall out of Goliath to his death.
8: Yeah.
47: And so I think they shut all those, that particular coaster and all the Six Flags around the country down for a while just to make sure it's safe, you know?
8: Yeah.
48: Mm-hmm.
47: Six Flags all over it, making sure it's safe. So,
8: I feel like there was more to that story. I don't think it's Six Flags' fault.
48: There's always more to the story.
8: Yeah.
48: Always.
47: what do you mean? I didn't say it was Six Flags' fault.
8: But no, I'm just saying,
47: you gotta check on all the
48: You remember
47: all
48: your friend, your cousin-in-law?
47: that doesn't narrow it down. Oh, Hal. Oh, yeah.
48: Well, I didn't want to name names, but you know how he shouldn't have been on a ride, but he went anyway?
47: Yeah. No, he didn't go. He tried to get on the swing ride at California Adventure.
8: Yeah.
47: Where there's that little metal bar that goes up the chain links, and then you get under it, and it just falls back down.
8: Safety harness.
47: And then it just spins around. And he was trying to get into the swing, and he couldn't get. And they're like, sir, no, sir.
0: Look at me, I'm a big fat slob. Yeah.
47: finally, they just, you know, he's had to do the walk of shame, wobble of shame back out of the ride so we can all take off. But yeah, he couldn't. They would let him on. He's too big.
48: So I'm thinking it might be along those lines, and it may be user error.
7: I don't know how you slide out of a ride.
47: Maybe it didn't quite all the way go down. Like, it's like you didn't, like it didn't quite latch or something.
48: How skinny are you, though?
47: A little fat.
48: The only way I think slide out this is guy wasn't. Too little to ride the ride.
47: The only
48: ride,
47: reason
48: you know?
47: I know that, I mean, they did show pictures of on the news last night, but where they take the picture for your family is where he fell out. So you see, like, you know, the people and him, like, in the air. He bounced off the car, like, several times, and people were trying, like, to catch him and grab him, and didn't work. But, yeah, the picture that you go to the end and buy. He's in it.
48: Do you buy it?
47: No. He hit the ground.
7: He bought it, all right.
47: Yeah, the farm.
48: What is the last, you know, the last,
8: yeah. Oh. And I'm not saying that he was fat at all. I'm just saying that there are times when I've gotten under a roller coaster and they come over and everybody's seated and the thing, you know, goes back onto your belly and they come over and they kind of push it down too.
47: Right.
48: Yeah, they click it again one more time.
8: One more time just to make sure you're really in there. But there are times when I'm pushing my belly out.
47: Why would you do
8: that? It's too tight when they push it all the way
47: down. They're doing it so you don't flop out.
8: I know. Well, that's what I'm saying.
48: So you live.
8: I'm just saying that I think maybe there was a, I don't know. I'm making
48: I see what you're saying.
8: Up, but I don't think that they're all the rides, you know. They don't need to close them all.
47: I said someone just died on a roller coaster at a Florida SeaWorld, too, just the other day. Or maybe it's just one of those things that you hear about now that you heard about one.
48: Mm-hmm.
8: Yeah.
47: Like shark attack.
8: Shark attack.
47: It's like, oh, boy.
7: Did they fall in the shark tank or what? So did that guy that got mauled by the tiger, did I read that he said, come and kill me, tiger? That he was talking, that he was saying crazy stuff like that? I'm sure I read that yesterday.
47: Come
7: and kill me, tiger. Come and get me.
0: He's an idiot.
48: So the tiger was like, well, I guess since this is what you want.
7: Okay.
47: He was standing at the end of Tiger Woods' driveway.
48: Come and get me, tiger.
47: Come and kill me.
7: Driveway.
47: He's backing up over him.
48: Oh, man.
8: Yeah, you're right.
48: JD's right.
8: He said, come here, tiger, kill me.
47: That's what he was saying. That's how he wanted to commit suicide, was by tiger?
8: Yeah, tiger. Wow.
47: Man.
7: Jeez. Suicide by zoo.
48: Yeah. Suicide.
7: Suicide.
48: Yeah. My God. Oof. So Tiger went, well, I am a tiger. I can get that done. I mean, won't take much.
47: Yeah, I mean, you're going
7: to use a Range Rover.
47: Pick one to jump in, you know, to pretty good chance you're going to be successful.
48: Yeah.
47: I mean, getting there with the zebras, I mean, they're just going to, like, they're really going to take you out.
48: That may
47: like,
48: take
47: hey,
48: some
47: hey,
48: time.
47: Come on, zebra.
48: They going to
47: kill me, zebra.
48: Yeah. Kick
47: it's
48: you
47: like,
48: around.
47: What are you doing here?
8: Come here, meerkats.
48: They're just like,
8: kill me.
47: Yeah, they're just like picking up what?
48: Just looking around at you. Well, come on, guys.
7: There's another VIP moment for you. Right out of the gate.
47: Yeah. Who said that?
7: Okay, everyone do it now. Okay.
47: All right.
7: Trish?
47: We all have to pop up.
7: All right, we got them all doing it now. Renee?
48: Just fine.
47: What? Oh. A lot of stuff. I guess.
7: That was a VIP moment when she went all four screens. I'll do it again. Do it. Go.
47: If you're not a VIP, it ain't going to work for you. Here we go. All right. Become a VIP so you can see everything we're talking about. It's HeidiandFrank.com. It's a lot of fun to watch. It's radio worth watching, after all. Also have Smartless Live tickets. If you're into that podcast with Jason Bateman, Sean Hayes, and Will Arnett, they'll be doing a live performance of it at the Hollywood Bowl. I mean, I know it's a popular podcast. They, like, you know, they got paid quite a bit of money to keep doing it. And I forget, you know, who paid them like $60 million for the podcast. But I can't imagine people are going to pack a Hollywood Bowl for it. You know what I mean? I don't know.
7: Yeah,
47: because
7: they'll put them on big screens and everything, but still.
48: They'll have guests, and it'll just
47: be
48: that's like
47: the podcast. Let me sit here. Okay, you're going to talk to Jennifer Lawrence. Great. You know, are they going to, like, have the USC band come out or something? I mean, you got to do a show, you know, a stage show. It's got to be different than your show podcast. Like, remember you used to do stage shows? They were different than our radio shows.
48: Mm-hmm.
47: They were fantastic.
8: Audience interactive.
47: Yeah, like we had the oldest.
48: Audience interactive.
47: The oldest burlesque dancer, you know, ever was our opener. She was like 98 years old. Mm-hmm. She's out there stripping, and then she died the next day.
48: My God.
8: Fell out of a roller coaster. Can you believe it?
48: It's which they just didn't put that thing down far enough on
47: her. You can actually see her in her flapper costume flying out of the.
8: Mm.
48: It was something. What a show.
8: What a show.
48: Mm-hmm.
47: I thought she was going to make it when the skin under her arms caught air.
8: Yeah.
47: But then something happened and it started flapping.
48: Poor old gal.
47: Let's see. I got tickets to Turnpike Troubadours. This is this Saturday at the FNM Bank Amphitheater. We got Ozzy and Black Sabbath Back to the Beginning World Premiere. It's the documentary. It's tonight at the Orpheum Theater in Los Angeles. Tonight. Okay, so I got three pairs of tickets if you want to go. It's like a red purple carpet event. And I think the family's going to be there for it. So.
48: And special?
47: Cynthia Erivo and California Wine Festival. Yes, thanks to California Love Drop. Gave us California Wine Festival tickets. So that's got a lot of stuff to get to. Let's see. A lot of texts coming in. I have the texters are up. They're ready to go.
8: So.
47: Suicide by Tiger is what they call the passenger side of Tiger Woods' car.
48: Mm.
47: Yeah. I
48: don't get in the car with me.
47: This is crazy. Summer 4, the cable snapped on Supreme Scream and cut a kid's arm off.
48: I don't know that right.
47: Hmm? Crazy summer before 9/11.
48: Huh.
47: I mean, just like you're on a ride, cable breaks, and I think I do remember that. Like,
48: what,
47: I remember
48: like the cables that you hold on to like this? Like
47: no, like a cable that is like part of the ride. It snapped, and then the recoil or whatever.
48: Oh, right.
47: Came back and like a whip sliced.
8: Ooh,
47: nice. I think that was real. I think like maybe it was before September of this year, but yeah, I remember seeing like the kid was on the ride with his dad, and they're like, hey, and all of a sudden, ouch!
48: My God, I get mad when I forget to take my sunglasses out of my pocket. Lose those. Yeah, like, damn it!
47: Man,
48: what's wrong? I lost my arm.
47: Then you'll let me go look for it under it.
48: No, it's fine. I'm sure it's trashed anyway by this point. Oh, whatever. My God, that's terrible. Ugh.
47: Today's National Dessert Day. It's also National Pet Obesity Day. Are you giving your pet too many desserts?
48: Don't do that. Don't give your pet sweets. Just your kisses. That's all the sweet they can handle.
47: Signs your dog is too fat include he likes milk bones but loves milkshakes. No, nothing like that. He knows how to sit, shake, and jiggle.
0: That's a huge bitch!
48: Yeah.
47: And when you toss a tennis ball, he brings it back in his neck folds. Oh, yeah.
48: Well, he brought it back.
47: You never had a fat dog, Heidi?
48: Mm.
47: Your wife has.
48: This is why I can't eat Rice Krispie treats anymore.
8: No, you gotta stay. We still got a lot of shows.
48: We got a lot of shows.
7: You can't mic drop at 6:32.
8: Oh, my God.
47: It's not,
48: but back believe over me,
47: here.
48: He'll try.
47: If it was 9:32, I'd be out of here. Yeah, I just noticed that Olive, one of my little dogs, is like getting chunky. I picked her up and I'm like, wow, look, you're kind of thick, Olive. What the hell you been getting into? What?
48: Well, the stories that you've told about your dogs being left alone, they're getting into beans, they get into thyroid medication they're not supposed to have. They just randomly
47: now they need it.
48: They get into all kinds of places and food. It's hard not to give them stuff when they look at you with those eyes.
7: Yeah.
48: Like, please.
47: Mm-hmm. Wonder what, who's got the fattest dog listening to the show. Like, you know your dog's extremely overweight. And I wonder if their owner's overweight, too. Do you think so? Is there any correlation there? Probably because the dog is not getting walked, and probably the owner doesn't like walking.
7: All right.
47: So that much. Mm-hmm. So fattest dog wins a prize. I got to give prizes away. So
0: look at me.
47: You got a huge fat dog.
0: Slob.
47: What do you got? What's the breed? And then how much is it weigh? And we'll guess its name.
48: Oh, fun. This is maybe the most fun I'm going
47: to
48: have on this show.
47: I know. Sam, you're glad you woke up today.
48: But I'll tell you, it is hard because Berry Pup Pup, as you've all met, my Yorkie poodle mix, he really knows what he's doing. Like, I'm convinced there was a human in there. He used to be a reincarnation. He will give you a look in a way where it's almost impossible to say no to him. Like, he knows what he's doing with his eyes. You know, like in the show Puss in Boots, how Puss would be and his pupils would get gigantic, and you'd be like, I'll take whatever. You can have anything you want. Barry does that. Like, he is that doll.
47: He's got puss face. No wonder you can't say no.
48: I like vagina. I mean, if this kid wants cheese, he gets a little bit of cheese. But he's not.
47: Well, if he's getting that much cheese and he's fat, he could probably lose a few.
48: No, he looks bigger than he is because he's all fluffy right now.
47: That's why you get a poodle. That's what I always say. All poodle owners. Oh, he's just fluffy right now. If he shaved down, it was like a greyhound. Yeah, sure.
48: No, you got to be careful. I never had an overweight dog, really, where it's like where if I'm out walking them, somebody goes, oh, my. Ooh. He's a big boy. No, I never really had that.
8: Mm-hmm.
48: Because I would feel like a parent who, it's like treating their kid wrong. Look at Berry Pup Pup. Now you're telling me I was sitting there having dinner, and you're telling me he doesn't know what he's doing.
47: Oh, that's okay.
48: He's crossing.
47: One on the right is his face.
48: He's looking at my plate on the left, and on the right he looks back at me like maybe.
7: He crosses his feet like that.
47: I like how he crosses
7: himself.
47: His arms.
48: Yeah, he just lays on me.
8: Get out of here! This is AI. Look, I swear to God,
47: it's not on the counter. That's
48: it's
47: funny.
48: Him. He's on my lap. He's sitting on my lap. That's not AI. That's my dog.
8: That's a human.
48: I'm telling
8: that not,
48: you.
8: That is not a dog.
47: I thought he was leaving on the back of the couch.
48: Like he's, no, he's that's my leg. My leg in my pocket.
47: Your leg looks like the back of a couch.
48: Well, Frank, listen, I'm working
47: maybe
48: on it, okay?
47: The cheese squares. Get that dog one every now and then.
48: I'm trying to get it down to maybe a snuggle chair or a recliner at the best. He's sitting on my lap with his arms crossed, and yeah, he's looking at me like, what, I can't have a little bite of that?
47: So you got a bowl on the other leg eating something? He's
48: yeah, like there's a table to my left, and so
47: how
48: I'm
47: dare you, not chair. That's funny.
48: So he just works it, and how do you say no? How do you say no? Yeah. He's a human being.
8: Mm-hmm.
48: He's a little boy in there.
47: So obviously you have your favorite dog.
48: Why would you say that?
47: I mean, yeah, because you abandoned the other six up in Oregon?
48: The other five, Frank. They're only five. I only abandoned five.
47: You know, yeah, six, but yeah, you're like, F those dogs. They can stay here.
48: I do miss my, Eddie, I love them all, Frank. Let me say that.
47: Can you Barry name them all? Or are you one of those parents who forgot the names of your kids because you just don't like
48: no,
47: that other one?
48: No, Barry is just, he's a special guy. He's very, very special.
47: Because he likes you. I mean, he probably gives
48: I
47: you
48: am
47: the,
48: his favorite.
47: He gives you the attention that you want to get. So really, you've been love chasing this whole time. Finally found a dog that likes you.
48: Finally found a dog, and we just have a great time.
47: I mean, you got a cat. The cat kept burying her in the desert.
48: Yeah, no. Uh-huh. The cat doesn't care about me at all.
47: Yeah.
48: I could be, no, does not care. And I go out every day, change your box, change your litter box.
47: Well, it's probably hard for when you're adopting elderly dogs all the time. It's probably hard for them to like start new relationships so late in their life. You know, like, okay, you know, I'm grateful, but I ain't going to be like all over you and licking you and stuff.
48: Right.
47: And
48: like, I barely know you.
47: Yeah, I can barely stay awake for like 15 minutes a day.
48: Right.
47: So, you know, you got to get your, and then you finally get a dog that was a puppy.
48: He's young.
47: Like,
48: he was
47: young.
48: This
47: is what a dog's supposed to be.
8: Yeah.
48: He'll be five next month. It was. It's been amazing. It's a whole new world.
47: See.
48: So if he wants cheese, by God, he's getting a damn piece.
47: Oh my God, 66 is having 19-pound pug. That's that's pretty fat
48: what?
47: Pug. Yeah.
48: Ooh.
0: That's a huge
48: he like a
0: bitch.
48: Loaf of bread. Just a. Wow.
8: Yeah.
48: Although some pugs are built like there are bigger pugs. There's the tiny ones, but there are bigger pugs.
47: They're just fat.
8: Yeah, that's yeah.
48: Yeah,
8: that's big.
47: I mean, come on. Let me hold this up for you real quick. Yeah, See, I would not be wearing that sweater if I was shaped like that.
48: It's a little sausagey, but
8: cute.
48: Adorable.
8: Adorable dog.
47: But
8: though.
47: That is not flattering.
8: Maybe it's all muscle.
48: That dog is cute. They are little muscles. They do.
8: Yeah.
48: They're not great swimmers because they're a bit. They're not. They don't really have a swimmer's body, so you gotta be careful with that.
47: Pugs just always kind of look fat, or like they're if they're not fat, they look like formerly fat.
8: Mm-hmm.
47: like, because they got that face. It's like,
48: yeah.
47: You see a thin pug, and they look like they've been on GLP-1s because they got like the GLP-1 SAG face. It's like, wow, somebody's on the shot.
2: Oh, your dog.
48: Oh, my God.
8: Are they putting dogs on GLP-1s?
47: I don't think so. I don't know.
48: Let's hope not. I mean, there are dogs who are happening. There are dogs who are on insulin for actual diabetes, so maybe that counts.
47: But. I'm sure the filthy rich probably have their dogs on GLP-1s and their kids and everything else. Anything that has fat on it, they're probably getting it off.
48: As long as you put my GLP-1 in my Rice Krispie treat, we should be all right. Does it work that way? I'm not sure.
47: Yeah, just inject it.
48: Yeah. You know, when you're putting the butter in, just go ahead and...
47: Yeah, I take my lean with sugar cookies. I'm going to take it with Oreos today, so we'll see how well that works. Let's see. So it's a dessert day. It's also National Stop Bullying Day. So you better celebrate it or else.
2: Damn it.
48: Uh-oh. And we just bullied a pug for 5 minutes.
47: All right. We do have some people with some fat-ass dogs calling in. Let's see. I like them big. I like them okay. Christina? Christina, is the phone's up?
2: Got it.
48: Christina, right, tell us about your fat dog.
47: We'll get it.
9: I have a 45-pound pug.
47: Oh! What are they supposed to be? I mean, let's just give us a reference on a healthy
9: about
47: pug.
9: About 20, 25 pounds.
2: Oops.
47: So it's double its weight. It should be. Okay.
9: Yes.
47: So,
9: and I am not a big person.
47: How'd your dog get so fat then?
9: She doesn't want to walk.
2: That's huge.
9: She just wants to lay there.
48: Oh my!
47: But you could, like, you know, maybe weigh her food and not give her as much, like, her energy levels.
9: There's for, five like, dogs, so there's food all day long.
47: Oh, you just leave it on the ground, and she just goes from bowl to bowl.
2: What's her favorite
9: treat?
48: Yes. Oh no!
2: What's her favorite
9: treat?
2: She likes
9: the milk bones.
2: Oh.
48: Well, that's not so
47: but
48: bad.
47: She loves milkshakes. Oh, yeah. There we go again.
48: The gift that keeps on giving.
47: All right, Christina, you stay on hold. We'll see who gets the fattest dog. All right, crazy. Stay on hold.
2: Did you say 45?
47: 45 should be a 25.
8: Wow.
48: Yeah, 22 to 25.
47: Miguel?
10: Yes, hi. Good morning.
47: All right, you got a Frenchie?
10: Yeah, but I wasn't too sure about, like, what we're talking about too much. My dog is a little bit fat, but she's not too fat. I cook for her like almost every week.
47: Macaroni and cheese.
10: I make her ground turkey and ground beef with lot of vegetables.
47: Then your dog's not fat, Miguel. I'm looking for the fattest dog out there.
48: Yeah,
2: that's healthy.
48: That sounds great.
47: Yeah, let's see. Mm-hmm. Okay, let's see. Ken has a white lab.
48: Oh, boy.
47: All right.
11: Hi, guys.
12: Hi, guys.
47: They say lab should be about 85 pounds.
11: The vet said about 85 to 90. And he's a buck 21.
47: Ooh.
2: That's a huge bitch.
47: Okay, Renee. Yeah, we Jesus get it, Renee. Christ, I get it.
8: Yeah.
47: What the f*** are you doing? I'm getting complaints from text. Go tell Renee to settle down.
8: Yeah. Jesus.
48: It's a boy with a
47: Jesus dog. Christ.
48: Okay. Man, it's tough with labs because some labs are big on the bigger side, taller side, bigger. Like there's English lab. But if you've got that short,
11: pure
48: squatty
11: AKC
48: lab.
11: English. No, he's pure AKC English lab.
48: Mm.
11: Yeah, everyone says he's a fat boy. Everywhere we go. Hey, damn, your dog's fat.
47: Everybody
48: See, basically
47: says
48: they're saying you're a bad parent.
47: That's even strangers, man, that dog's fat.
11: Even strangers, they call him strangers. Just walk up to him and say, "Hey, big boy, hey, big boy," and that's obviously not his name. But I'll let you guess his name.
47: Can he even like look up?
11: Oh yeah, he's active. He's agile. Spent, like,
47: well, those dogs, like,
8: you can't lift his head.
47: You can't lift his head. It's just all
8: fat. No, he looks up at you and tells you, "I got a thyroid problem. All leave me alone."
47: What's the name of his fat dog?
48: Farley.
11: No.
47: Ooh, that's a good guess,
8: that
47: though.
8: Is a great guess.
11: That's a great name.
47: Is it a boy or a girl? Did we find that out?
11: A boy.
47: It's a boy. Oh, okay.
48: Fat white.
11: It was a series on Showtime.
47: Series on Showtime.
48: I gotcha.
47: Oh, you already know what it is? How do you go ahead and guess again?
48: Dexter.
11: Yeah, good job,
47: Mike. Wow. Yeah, I like the clue.
48: He's
47: all right.
48: Killing the cheese.
11: And Heidi, just so you know, I went down and met a dog in Orange County yesterday. I will be adopting another dog.
48: Oh, Oh, yay.
47: And another he's going to feed it to his other dog, Dexter. Because Dexter eats is a killer. Everything.
48: Yeah.
11: This one's a female lab, so maybe she'll eat some of his food and help him.
48: Perfect. Yeah. She'll get him on a nice diet. Yeah.
47: Like they can roll, they can start playing in the backyard or something. They'll run around together. So a lot of people who are lazy get two dogs. So that
11: I'm not lazy. I guess I'm a little lazy.
48: You want him to have somebody to romp with. Dogs are packing.
47: People
48: animals.
47: Who
48: That's
47: get
48: good.
47: Their dog a dog are too lazy to go walk their dog. They're like, those going to run around the backyard. I don't have to walk him anymore. All right,
11: Ken.
47: I think, well, you beat Christina with the 121-pound lab, so I'm going to give you a prize. But stay on hold real quick.
11: Appreciate it.
47: Because we got somebody, stay on hold. We got somebody else who's got an even bigger dog, Brenda. You knew she'd have a big dog. Is a pit bull, should be 80 pounds. All right, Brenda, how much does your pit bull weigh? It should be 80 pounds for a healthy...
1: He weighs 140.
47: My
48: Brenda!
47: God.
48: Brenda, almost double!
47: Is it
48: Brenda.
47: Fat or does it look like a yoked kangaroo?
1: No, yeah. he was left at home, abandoned to starve, basically, and he was skin to bones when we got him, and he has really bad anxiety withdrawal problems with
47: So he has an eating disorder because he was starving for so long.
1: But he only gets fed once a day.
48: He might.
8: How many cans?
48: Great question, Jada.
47: A large bag.
1: My husband's retired now, so he's home all day, so I know he's all the time.
48: He's slipping him some goodies, because he feels bad for him.
1: When I make his dish, he's jumping up and down, backwards. So I put his dish... But he only gets two cups, and mixed with a little bit of wet food, that's it.
47: But then, and then throughout the day, it's like you go to McDonald's, you get him a cheese.
1: I'm not there.
47: It's like,
1: come on. No, I have no idea.
48: Daddy's getting me some treats.
8: And throw a Happy Meal on that order, too.
47: Yeah. All right, so I have so many prizes. Brenda, what prize did you want? Let me put you back on hold so you can figure it out. You want to go to that Six Flags?
8: Six Flags.
47: All right, nice. 4-pack. Let me give you that because you did have actually the fattest dog. So I'll give you a Magic Mountain.
1: I can guess his name, though.
47: Oh, yeah, we got to guess his name.
48: But she named it. You named him when you rescued him and he was emaciated and abandoned. You named him.
1: Yeah, he was.
48: Obviously.
47: Ariana Grande.
48: I was going to go Carpenter for.
1: He's just waiting. He just looks at it and looks at it and says, yeah, I'm not going to get that. He just sits there. He's not going to go do nothing. He sleeps all day. That's
48: skinny
1: all he does.
48: Skinny white guy.
47: Steve Buscemi. What'd you name it?
1: No.
8: Bowser.
1: Buddy.
47: What?
1: Buddy.
48: Buddy. Oh, Buddy. We were
47: up. Buddy. I'm never going to guess that. It's Buddy. Okay.
1: And my husband has to be there. He's overweight. So they set a match.
8: You're a pair.
47: You've got a very big buddy. All right, stay on hold, and we will hook you up with those tickets. And Ken, I'll give you some tickets, too. Do you want tickets to a concert, I hope?
11: Something in Long Beach would be awesome.
47: Long Beach. How about the Turnpike Troubadours this Saturday? There you go.
11: You're awesome.
47: All right, thank you. Stay on hold. All right, got a couple prizes gone now of the prize pants. According to a current poll, the 2028 presidential race could pit J.D. Vance against Kamala Harris. Yikes. And since that report came out, the number one Google search has been, how do I get the plague? I know. It's like, oh, great. Awesome. Perfect. I don't know if you saw this last night on the news, but Pope Leo was diagnosed with lung cancer.
48: Mm-hmm. Yeah. I did see that.
47: Ironically, the Vatican announced this by releasing black smoke.
48: Oh, good God. Jeez. It's not the good smoke.
47: It's kind of weird, though, when, the Pope gets, something that, it's like, okay, if you got an in to, the old healer, I don't know.
48: I'm sure he's got some calls in, Frank.
8: We met with the guy. It worked, right?
47: What?
8: They caught it early enough.
48: Yeah, he got it. He got it. And, they got
8: this. This is the most curable lung cancer you can get. So
48: it's like they got a
47: That's
48: node.
47: That's what they always say.
48: Got the node out.
8: God says I'm gonna throw some.
47: I got my biopsy back,
48: Frank,
47: from my back. She took something off. Had to go again to the dermatologist just for a regular. Let's look at you all over while you're standing there in your underwear.
8: Yeah,
48: so awkward.
47: And let me look all over you with a jeweler's loop.
48: She's going to need it.
47: Yeah, now I have like a fetish with jeweler's loops.
48: But, all right, you had two things taken off. You had one iced off.
47: They zapped something in my face with some nitrogen, and then I think on my shoulder over here. And then she's like, well, this one, let me just go ahead and take that off. I'll send that in. So I got the call yesterday.

0: Yes, you are. Yes, you are.
1: I'm a pussy.
0: You are. Oh, you go, are going in. Your wife's going to make you go in anyway.
1: I'm going to go in.
2: You got insurance, right?
1: Hell. Ridiculous. Go in.
2: Use it.
1: Come on.
0: Go in. Do your. Get in, like, superhero frame of mind. Pretend they're going in there to put an implant in you to make you even more powerful than you are or something.
1: This is a severely abnormal mole. This is such a.
0: It's the next one to melanoma, Frank.
1: Can you imagine if that was on the news? Oh, the Pope's got a severely abnormal mole. Who cares? It's not even news. He's going to have, like, good lung cancer. That makes the news. I got, this is not even, I shouldn't even brought it up. It's not even newsworthy.
2: No, it is.
0: Yes, it is.
2: It is.
0: Bob Marley died of melanoma, and he had a mole in between his toes. So
1: no,
0: he was,
1: it was
0: going,
1: a melanoma
0: no
1: between
0: big
1: his
0: deal.
1: Toes. He didn't,
0: no big deal.
1: He had some weird, like, severely abnormal mole between
0: yeah,
1: his toes.
0: Yeah, but it can turn into that. That's what she's saying. Let's not let it turn into something.
1: I think she just wants to see me in my underwear again.
2: That's
0: well,
2: it.
0: There's that. Talk about severely abnormal.
1: Yeah.
0: I'll keep saying.
1: Her brain.
0: Yeah, well, obviously there's something wrong with her. She wants to see you again just to see you in your underwear.
1: I mean,
0: wear a different pair this time, won't you?
1: No, I'm going to wear the same pair. The skeleton's having sex. Seems appropriate at this point, doesn't it?
2: Yes.
0: Well, I think now you have to make it funny, to make it obvious, because this would be your third time in a row. And we all know comedy comes in threes.
1: Mm-hmm. No, I think if you saw a guy in his underwear for three times, and he had the same pair of underwear on three times, that's a red flag. That's a turnoff. And I can't do that again. I gotta like wear, obviously, a different pair. Not even a pair that's even remotely the same color.
3: So would she be out of line, or would you be taken aback if she said, are all your underwear skeletons having sex?
0: Do you have like 15 pairs of the same underwear, or... Yeah.
3: Like, how would you feel?
0: Don't want your doctor.
1: I'd be flattered if she noticed.
3: Really?
1: Like,
0: yeah,
1: oh
0: but
1: my
0: doc,
1: gosh.
0: She shouldn't.
1: No skeletons this time, huh?
3: Right.
1: Nope.
0: I love seeing a bone when I look at your underwear.
1: Not this time.
0: She's not a doctor.
1: She's super cute, too. It
0: she's
1: sucks.
0: A lady who cut something off your back.
1: I mean, I probably got abnormal-looking moles all over my ass, but I wasn't going to pull down my pants to show her.
0: Well, no, she should have looked at your ass cheeks. You can't see your ass cheeks. That's the whole point of you going there. She's seeing
1: she
0: areas of your body.
1: She didn't look at my ass cheeks. My underwear was on, and she
0: looked
1: pulled all
0: them
1: over
0: down
1: the place
0: a little bit and taken a look. Yes, that's what you're there
1: nope,
0: for.
1: She didn't pull down my underwear at all. I didn't even offer to pull them to the side.
0: Slide it to the side. Just slide it to the side.
1: Yeah, but I offered when I saw my hands and knees too. Again, let me pull it to the side. She's like, no, and get off the table.
0: Oh, I thought you were also going to do a Brazilian wax while I was here.
1: And that was in the lobby.
0: Aren't you a med spa?
1: So I was like, the room is back here. Exam room number two.
3: Oh,
1: get
0: sir,
1: off,
0: sir get we're going to ask you to leave.
1: Yeah, time to go. So I'm supposed to go in next Monday. Get it all
0: yes.
1: Ice cream scooped out of me.
3: Carved
1: I guess.
3: Out.
1: I don't know, whatever.
0: Does it look bad? Is it covered now? Does it look nasty? Or you haven't even looked at it?
1: It's on my back. How the hell am I supposed to look at it?
0: Well, that's what I'm saying. But your wife, did your wife look at it and have anything to say about it?
1: No.
0: She doesn't even know it happened. Has she even
1: No, I told her. I told her it happened. So, no big deal. I'm sure traffic's worse than my mole, so let's just check on that.
4: I've been driving all night, man, sweat on the wheel.
5: Rice Krispie treats are kind of like the human body. Snap, crackle, and pop in the joints and marshmallow in the cartilage. Maki Kidiyami with a brief traffic update. 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Vehicle stalled in West LA getting cleared out of the center divider 405 North on Sunset Road. They're kind of slow through the area right now. Got a crash in Glendora. Moved to the shoulder of the 210 West on the Grand Avenue. Still pretty slow, though, back at Sunflower Avenue. Lots of spectator delays through that stretch. And in industry, there was a crash on the 60 West on past 7th Avenue. That also got moved to the right-hand shoulder, but it's still a slow drive from Hacienda Boulevard. In Santa Ana, getting reports of a stall now on the 55 South of Verdier Road. Looks like the left lane is still blocked off, so they're stuck there waiting for the help. The 55 South and backing up towards the I-5. And we got a crash in Fontana blocking the fast lane 10 Westman or Citrus Avenue. Watch for delays at Sierra Avenue. Restless nights keeping you awake. 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They make sleep easy. That's your traffic update on 95.5 KLOS.
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0: 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Oh, yeah. I told you I was going to take my Lean with some Oreos today. I think I will. Lean is a weight loss supplement. I mentioned the GLP-1s earlier. GLP-1s, that injectable that you got to do like once a week. This is just a simple supplement that you can take, you know, daily that gives you a lot of the same results of those GLP-1s, because a lot of people get those dramatic results. And so are the people on Lean, because it was developed for people who want to lose 10 pounds or more, not the person who wants to be a casual dieter and wants to lose a couple pounds. Lean was formulated by doctors to do exactly that. It lowers your blood sugar, it burns fat by converting it to energy, and it curbs your appetite and cravings so you're not as hungry as you normally are. 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Let me see. 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

0: 818-955-2955 is the number to call if you want to participate on the show. It's the number you're going to have to call at 740 if you want to try to get in the Aerosmith and Friends tickets. That's going to happen at 740. I'll give you that cue to be caller 40 at that time. It's also how you text the show, 818-955-2955. Talking about my severely abnormal mole my dermatologist found and called me and said, okay, the biopsy came back, and, you know, I probably want to take it all out. I'm like, oh, come on. It's just a stupid thing. Well, and because we got Kenneth here who texts the show and says, I have optic melanoma going in for surgery today. Extraction of my eye. So how big of a pussy am I that I'm getting a mole that's just oddly, the super severely
1: oddly moving? Well, you don't want it turning... Because you don't want it turning into or growing. Because then guess what? Melanoma can, if it's deep enough and stays there and you don't know, it goes into your bone, your hip bone.
0: This guy's getting his whole eyeball taken out.
1: Right. So you don't want that to happen.
2: I get my bag mole.
1: And you know what? This guy probably had some weird spot and went, oh, it's fine.
0: On his eye, how do you not see it?
1: He probably did, but when it's fine, I can see, it's fine. What's the big deal? It's like a little spot on my eyeball. Big deal.
0: Maybe some woman probably went. On the nerve or something like that.
1: Go to the doctor.
0: Like he couldn't see it. I mean,
1: went to his eye appointment. They said, "Oh, you got a spot here that's concerning. It's severely abnormal."
0: Maybe they were looking behind, like when they get that little blue light, they go right up to your eyeball at the eye doctor. And looking back there, it's like, well, there's something back there, and I ain't no pupil.
1: Don't mess around with that.
0: Nothing like stuffing your pie hole with donuts while shouting, "Get thin on lean." And they were Oreos, not donuts. let's see, Norman says, my wife is an 11-year survivor of melanoma cancer. Have him look at your ass, or have your wife look at your ass.
1: You should, when you go back to the doctor.
0: They say the mole mapping, and so you're supposed to go in there, and they look all over your whole body, because you might have missed something.
1: You get a baseline.
0: And then they look at it, and then they have pictures of it, so the next time you go in, did it get bigger? Is it more abnormal looking? So that's why you do that, I guess. And then the 760 says they look under my balls. She didn't look under my balls.
1: You should.
0: I didn't even take my underwear down.
1: Wherever you have skin. Now they're gonna say, is there any area that you are concerned about? But you should say, well, I can't see all parts of my body, so
0: I mean, I think taint has to be something that they look for. I'm never looking at my taint.
1: I mean, do you have a handheld mirror? Are you able to squat?
0: No. Guys don't have handheld mirrors.
1: But your wife has one in a drawer. I promise.
0: I don't know where
1: she
0: it is.
1: She has
0: one time I get a handheld mirror, my barber hands it to me.
1: Well, look at your tank like, then, maybe. Hey, I mean, it could be awkward.
0: Can I go to the bathroom with this real quick? I know the back of my head looks great, I need to go to the...
1: Be right back.
0: Can I take this with me? A handheld mirror.
1: Every woman has one.
0: Dead checking out with one of them in my cart.
1: Well, close the door in your bathroom and look. It's in a drawer, I promise you. And then take a look when you're in there.
3: You probably use your phone.
1: Yeah, what if he accidentally takes a picture and uploads it?
0: Exactly.
1: He's not that savvy. Uh-oh. Well, what did I just post?
0: I sent it to my daughter. Oh, no. I was.
1: What was I looking? What
3: That's
1: is
3: a picture
1: that?
3: Of the dog. Never mind. It's just. Never mind.
1: What?
0: Yeah, what is that?
1: That looks severely abnormal.
0: Did your lip get stung by a bee or something?
3: Is that razor burn?
1: What am I looking at?
0: What is that? It's like your mustache is really coming in.
1: Upside down? Maybe if I... Huh. Well, family Christmas will never be the same.
3: Here's a Christmas card.
1: Super awkward Thanksgiving.
0: Crab had a mole removed. He's calling to tell us that. They didn't go deep enough, Crab.
1: Yeah, seriously. He's still
0: tell him keep taking more until it stops talking. All right. Hello, Crab.
4: Hey, good morning, guys.
3: What's up, Crab?
1: What's up, man?
4: Hey, I had moles on my face, and they don't let you go until this comes out back clear. They take it out and look at it under a microscope. And I went through that 3 times, 4 hours, and it's all good now. But
0: well, I've seen your face.
4: It's a golf ball size chunk out of my cheek.
1: Yeah,
4: but,
1: they got to keep going until they get the clear margin.
0: I'm too vain for that. I can't have a golf ball size chunk taken out of my cheek. I don't want to look like that.
4: No, not out of your backside, though. Just
1: you don't care.
4: Leg on your back or on your stomach until they get it off, dude.
1: Just take a nap.
0: Yeah, yeah, I guess so. Well, thank
1: take
0: you,
1: a Valium, take a nap.
0: Concerned my health.
1: We care about you. It's all we're trying to say. Let us love you, you asshole.
3: Yeah.
1: Jesus.
3: It's a pussy if you cry, you know. If you cry.
0: Oh, my gosh.
3: Oh,
0: a woman sent me a picture of her shoulder where she has melanoma removed. That's where they, like, the yeah.
1: They core
0: like,
1: it
0: it's
1: out.
0: A giant Whoa. Chunk of grossness. I'm sorry, lady. I mean,
3: Whoa.
0: I
3: Whoa.
0: Yeah, obviously, you knew you were sending me that.
3: Oh, my God.
0: Yeah. Yes. Oh.
1: That's why you don't let something go and get worse, because you
0: I
1: want to
0: be
1: go-
0: an open casket, okay?
5: That's nasty.
1: But my Lord.
0: I'm not going to be all, well, look, he tried to save himself. Let's close this casket because it's hideous.
1: You'd rather go out, just run it till the wheels fall off, drive it like you stole it, let's blaze
0: yeah,
1: of glory.
0: Seems like, you know, in that.
1: You
0: like,
1: don't want to go out with a whimper. I understand.
0: I mean, if Pope smoked, you know, in his youth or whenever, I mean, and then he gets lung cancer. It's like, isn't that part of your history? And then you trying to fight it. It's like, no, it's just like you're in that bad to smoke. Right, Johnny?
3: Yeah.
0: You get lung cancer. You going to fight it?
3: Nah. Take me.
1: God, I'm so happy I'm not married to a man. Good Lord. You, what a pain in the ass to have to deal with.
0: Well, you'd have a lot more money from all those co-pays you keep paying. You and your wife going to the doctor every single, every day, three times, different doctors, specialists.
3: True.
1: Which is Trump.
0: See, you hope to find something. I have something, and I hope it's
1: no,
0: nothing.
1: No, I don't want to find anything. I want to make sure that if I do, I get out ahead of it, and I find it. You know when they go, well, thank God they found it early. That's what I'm doing. I'm doing preventative medicine. Find something early, and then it's not as a big a deal. Where if you don't deal with this back thing, and you go, I'm fine, 3 years from now, they go, wow, we have to take a Coke-sized can chunk out of your back because you didn't take care
0: of
1: it.
0: Maybe they don't, because I'm not stressed out about it. Maybe that's why I know it won't grow. It's like, maybe it's been there early for a long time, and she,
1: maybe you were born
0: she finally
1: it.
0: Found it. Maybe I was wearing my underwear a lot higher last time I saw her, and she missed that one.
1: You were wearing the same underwear.
0: I know, but I hiked them up because I wanted to really fill that pouch in my shinesties. I was like, I really want to be able to put that everything up in there hard. I mean, or soft. I don't want to go in there.
3: Full.
1: No, but half, Sammy. Half. Come on, yeah. Boys.
0: Because it's a package accentuating underwear. You know, because it has that pouch in the front, so everything just goes right into the hammock.
1: Mm-hmm.
0: And so, yeah, so she's like checking it out. I'm just like, yeah, there you go.
1: You didn't twist like that, did you? Please, God, say no.
0: Well, I got to twist. I got to turn around so she can see.
1: But with your arms out, too, and in the hips. And
0: I do me.
1: No, no.
0: I do me so hard.
1: No, no.
0: No?
1: No.
0: I didn't have to tuck my penis through my legs and then dance. But I could tell she was a big fan of Buffalo Bill.
1: Oh, my God.
0: All right. She named my mole Precious.
1: It gets the surgery or it gets the hose again. I mean, you've got...
0: It looked in shape like one of her favorite locusts.
1: She's going to take it off and put it in a shadow box with a stick bin.
0: All right, I'll get it taken off. Relax.
1: That's all I was trying to do. Okay, thank you. I'm over it. Live or die, your choice.
0: Yeah, as far as getting medical care, Selma Blair's lawyer says her mid-flight meltdown was from missed meds. Selma once admitted that she bites people when she's anxious. She doesn't need meds. She needs a dog whisperer.
3: Punch in the face.
1: Yeah, where's Caesar Milan?
0: Well, I think there was a punch in the face. I don't know. I mean,
3: she delivered it.
0: She punched, like, somebody had a bloody nose and somebody got bit.
3: A flight attendant, right?
1: Yeah. Are they saying that she had, like, is she maybe, because that sounds like an anxiety panic disorder symptom or whatever. So is her attorney saying she missed her anxiety medication? Like her.
0: Whatever
1: her
0: medication she's not on. I mean, whatever. It's another great excuse for a woman to go act crazy. I forgot my pill. Okay. You can go home now. Just take your pills.
3: And whose fault is that?
0: I'm crazy. Okay. All right. You're crazy. Jesus Christ. Guitar Center is dropping its ban on playing a particular song. Guitar Center, when you go in there and you pull a guitar off the wall, and if you start playing this song, they would kick you out. Do you remember the song? Do you know the song?
3: It's a song in Wayne's World?
0: No. The song in Wayne's World.
1: Is it smoke on water?
0: No. Everyone knows a smoke on water, and that's fine, because that's fair. That's a very beginner riff.
1: Oh, I got you. Okay, so it's something that people always try to play, but they're terrible at it, and then it's running people out of the store.
0: No, it's people just want to like try to impress people, I think. They were trying to impress inside of a guitar center. They take it down, and they start playing it. But everybody did that who learned that song, and it's like, no, stop. You can never play that song in here again. But they said they're going to open up again to being able to play it. All right, I'm going to start playing it, and you have to guess what it is, okay? Mm-hmm. First one. Buzz in with your name.
1: Okay.
0: And here it is.
1: So you say.
0: And here it is.
1: Promises, promises.
0: And here it is.
1: Roll that beautiful bean footage.
0: It's playing. Am I not up?
1: Are we all on? Are we plugged in? Are we on? Are we up?
0: And here it is.
1: You tease.
0: Let me try this again. One more time.
1: Refresh.
0: One more time.
3: Stairway to Heaven.
1: Stairway.
0: Oh, well, you already knew it.
3: Kind of, yeah.
0: You already knew it.
3: Trish was doing this in the background.
0: God damn it, Trish. No, clues.
3: She came in.
0: Yes, it was Stairway
1: to Heaven. Maybe she's telling you to get out of here.
0: I think it's playing twice now. It's playing twice on itself, isn't it? There we go.
3: I think so.
0: Yeah, Stairway to Heaven.
5: Wayne's World, no stairway.
0: Oh, yeah. That was the line of Wayne's World. And they're replacing it with a ban on anything by Ed Sheeran. We all get behind that.
1: Uh-huh.
0: Fox released the trailer for the new Baywatch reboot.
3: Oh, I haven't seen that yet.
0: And President Trump quickly noted that there were no Baywatch reboots under Biden. So, take that. I didn't see the trailer yet. Have you seen the trailer for the? I mean, obviously.
1: Is anybody we know?
0: There's got to be. There's got to be a slow mo jog. If there's no slow mo jog,
1: I'm
0: not watching it.
1: Come on, that's the whole thing. That's
3: the whole point.
0: You figure?
1: Yeah. Although you'd think, you know, your lifeguards, you're in the middle of trying to save a life. Well, why are we running so damn slow? God, let's go. Put some speed on it. People are drowning.
0: No, it's they're running fast. But the camera's in slow motion.
1: Oh, my God. I did not know that.
0: It's not just people pretending.
1: Are you kidding me?
0: To run like the people on Baywatch.
1: This whole time?
0: Yes.
1: Huh. Well, I'm never going to look at that same way again.
0: I know.
5: Boobs don't bounce like that in nature.
0: Yeah, it's hard to really fake boob bounce and, you know, non-slow-mo. hackers shut down refrigerators in French grocery stores. I guess there's the smart refrigerators now.
1: Oh, yeah, yeah.
0: And a lot of grocery stores had those. And so they went in and you could actually crank the heat up in them. They cranked them up to like the 122 degrees. And so what was in the fridge just totally got spoiled pretty quickly.
1: Oh, no. What happened to all of our fromage?
0: Yeah, the country smelled terrible. And then the hackers attacked.
1: Oh.
0: I'm French. I can say that.
1: He can say it. He's French. Crimea.
0: Actually, yeah, I got my an update, you know, every now and then. If you did the 23andMe, your ancestry, then it, as more people have done it and they get more, you know, breaking down of the genes and they can go, oh, we've narrowed it down to even more areas. You can find out, even, you know, what your percentages are even more accurately. Like wow. 126 different areas where your genes come from. And, yeah, France, not so much. I thought I was French the whole time. And it's
1: what?
0: Like, no, I'm like Irish, Scottish, English. You got a little bit of German in there, Heidi.
1: Okay.
0: Oh, my God. A little bit of Denmark, 1% Northeast Italy. Yeah, but as far as France goes, none. And I thought I was French this whole time.
1: Oh, my God.
0: Plus, he thought he was from Ireland. He had a bit of Irish in him.
1: Oh, my God. I've never seen a man more sad and more pissed.
5: Frosty.
1: Handle face was pissed when we had the station van and the handle was across his face. I've never seen a man more angry in my life.
0: Oh, that was the best promotion ever.
1: It was unbelievable. And then when he found out he wasn't Irish, it was just...
0: Yeah.
1: I mean, it was like everything he ever knew was a lie.
0: Mm-hmm.
1: God. I actually felt...
0: I felt
1: oh, my God.
0: I
1: his whole
0: lie.
1: Identity is, well, I mean, I'm an Englishman from the sea. Seamus from the sea.
0: I always thought it was fine.
5: Where did he turn out to be from? Wales?
1: Yeah, he's like, yeah it's like
3: he's
1: English.
3: Very English.
5: English. Mm-hmm.
1: Which is, you know, to an Irishman, is yuck.
5: Oh, yeah.
1: Big time.
0: I said he looked Wales. Oh, is the Dodger game tonight? That's why you get your Dodger hat on. Yeah, Tristan's still dressed in Dodger stuff. Johnny's got his Dodger stuff on.
6: 5 o'clock.
1: Oh boy.
0: This is game three. We're down two. We're down two games in the series, so we need to win. We're back home.
6: Have to win today. Yes.
0: I hear you got tickets to game five.
6: I'm going to game five. So my
0: if it's needed,
6: if they don't get swept,
0: see, that's what sucks. I know. Is Renee comes in the office and he goes, "Hey, I got tickets to game five. My cousin called me up and said, hey, you want to go?" And he's like, "Yeah, I'm going." But because Renee has tickets to game five, makes me so scared.
6: I know.
0: Because it's only going to be a game five if it is called for. Like, if we need it. If they sweep us, then
1: they got to win the next two in order for him to even
3: Now, just one. They only have to win one.
0: They only have to win one?
6: To get to game five.
1: Oh, right, because it's a best out of seven.
0: They sweep the Dodgers. I mean,
6: the way the Dodgers have been playing.
0: And I'm thinking because you have tickets to game five, you jinxed them.
1: Oh, no, Renee.
6: Damn it.
1: We better pray to Daddy Roberto here. I'm just saying.
6: Please, Daddy.
0: When you said Shohei Ohtani was overrated. You guys got to work on that.
6: Are you wearing a Dodger hat and saying that at the same time, you jerk?
7: Hey, I see with my eyes, okay? I see with my eyes.
0: It says the
6: turn your microphone off.
0: The Dodgers may bench Shohei Ohtani for tonight's playoff game.
7: They're not. He's starting. They already came out. Yeah, Dave Roberts said.
0: Oh, really?
7: He's going to be in the lineup.
0: So you read that, too, that they may bench him?
7: Yeah, they should.
0: They were going to replace him with a bigger hitter.
6: Chris
0: Brown.
6: What do you want to do, genius? Start the rookie?
0: I'll get to my jokes.
6: At this point, why not?
0: People eventually hear them.
6: Good thing you don't hear
1: them.
0: Did you hear me? Thank you. Did you hear it? That was a guess. That was a doozy.
1: Terrible.
0: That was a doozy.
3: Yeah. That's what I said.
0: We do need to work harder, Los Angeles, because we also didn't win with this competition. We lost to New York. And it's about the cities that had the biggest rats. Biggest rat problems. New York won, and we were second. Come on, L.A.
1: We can do better.
0: We can do it.
1: Nah, they got the better pizza, though, and you get pizza rat. I mean, it's tough to compete in Los Angeles.
6: Yeah, we got Mexican food here.
1: That's true. We need a taco rat or something.
0: Terminix just released its annual ranking of America's most rat-infested cities, and New York City kept its grip on number one spot. And we're number two, Philadelphia number three.
1: Philly.
0: Where they got the Philly cheesesteak.
1: See, rats know.
0: No, I think it's because it's a densely populated area. And a lot of food waste, I guess. And accessible to the alley garbage.
1: Yeah, you're going to have metropolitan cities, for sure.
0: But then it doesn't make sense. Because just out of the top 10, it was Hartford, Connecticut. And last year, Hartford ranked 115th most populous city in the U.S. So, what the hell's going on, Hartford?
1: Maybe the rats are moving out of the city and they're moving to Connecticut. You know, when you get successful and you got all the food and everything, and you
8: get a home. These rent prices are getting too high.
1: Yeah,
0: top 10 is New York, L.A., Philly, San Francisco, Houston, Chicago, Washington, D.C., Boston, Dallas, Detroit, and 11 is Hartford.
1: Maybe Hartford has some kick-ass food we don't know about.
0: It's just dirty.
1: Little hidden gem or something. The old Hartford hot dog.
0: Market 115. We can't even get in there.
1: No, Frank, we can't.
0: Morning, Hartford.
1: Rats love us.
0: I mentioned it today is National Dessert Day. It's also National Be Bald and Be Free Day. It encourages people who are naturally bald or due to medical reasons to proudly embrace their unique look. But no, go to advanced
1: hair. I'll tell you, for the Heidi and Frank show, we got a lot of good heads of hair on this show. I mean, Renee, Johnny,
0: thanks
1: JB,
0: to advanced hair.
1: The luscious locks.
3: Yep.
1: Yeah.
0: Everybody's
1: Frank's
0: gone.
1: Got a nice head of hair. Jordan, of course. Look at that. Mm-hmm. All of you men on the Heidi and Frank show. Great hair.
0: Must have something to do with radio.
1: And you think you wouldn't with the headphones and rubbing all the time, but
0: like
1: no,
0: Howard.
1: Still good head of hair.
0: Howard's hair. Maybe it has something to do with the radio waves.
3: That's a wig.
0: Is it a wig still?
3: It's a wig.
1: I don't.
0: Is it a wig?
3: It's a wig. There's no way he's that. That's his real hair. No. How old is he? How old is Howard?
0: Oof, I don't know.
3: Yeah.
1: 70 maybe?
6: Pushing 70,
3: yeah. Yeah, there's no way he's got that head of hair that dark. You know what I mean? He's dying.
1: He color it.
3: He's dying
6: Let's not talk about color.
3: Dyes his wigs.
0: Someone destroyed the bathroom at a Taco Bell.
1: How is that?
3: That's not news.
0: But it wasn't what you're thinking.
3: Oh.
0: They crashed into the building with their truck.
6: Ah.
0: And it happened to run right into the bathroom.
6: Oh, really, you gotta go.
0: I mean, my God.
1: Mm-hmm. I don't have time to stop.
0: And then Chipotle news. Chipotle is offering a limited edition, mega-sized version of its signature takeout bag. So it looks like it could hold a mini fridge. Measures 36 inches wide, 24 inches tall, and 12 inches deep. It's called the Big Ass Chipotle Bag. And you can enter to win one through their app. Why would you want one?
1: Is the Chipotle bag iconic? I'm just trying to...
0: It's their...
1: Just the logo on a brown paper bag, isn't it?
0: Their limited edition mega-sized version of its signature takeout bag. So, okay.
3: Bag.
0: I guess if you're collecting Chipotle bags, you might have an eating disorder.
3: It is.
1: There are people who collect bags,
3: quite big.
0: Jimmy wants to talk to Renee about the Dodgers. Anybody want to do that?
3: Oh, yes. Yes.
7: Well, we got to take a break first.
3: No, we don't. Do you need to take this.
0: All right, real quick.
1: Take your Jimmy? Medicine,
9: Renee. Hello?
0: Jimmy, do you want to say something to Renee?
9: Yeah. Hey, Renee, I don't know if you had noticed in game one and two, behind home plate is one female. She had long curly hair, wearing a low cut blouse.
3: Yeah.
9: And she shouldn't have seen them but cleavage.
0: Yeah.
3: Okay.
9: And everybody I asked, nobody never noticed it. I wonder if you notice it.
7: Maybe that's why Shohei Ohtani's distracted.
3: They're all distracted. Yeah, it's front row
7: that.
3: Amy.
7: Yeah, because of that. Is it front row Amy?
0: That's who that's called, Amy?
3: Yes, front row Amy with the big rack.
9: Yeah. I saw in game one and two, and I'm like, nobody didn't see it. I'm like, I'm the only one? I mean, it's like...
7: Maybe they're just staring at
9: Maybe it was meant for me to see it.
7: Yeah.
0: Well, yeah, they're staring at her boobies. That's why she's front row Amy.
3: Yeah.
7: That's why they're distracted.
0: Is she a plant from Milwaukee?
9: Yeah.
0: We don't know who she is.
3: It's working.
0: Thank you, Jimmy.
7: All right. We're going to have to look out for her tonight.
3: Front row. Well, she's not here.
0: She was in Milwaukee.
7: Oh, gotcha.
3: Yeah, front row in Milwaukee. Yeah,
1: okay. Oh, unless they
0: travel. Are you watching the game?
3: Well, are you smoking dope in there or what?
0: My God.
1: Well, he is smoking
7: dope.
1: Yeah, totally.
0: All right, we do have to thank for... Oh, there it is. The big-ass Chipotle bag. Come
1: Shut
0: on, really?
1: Up. That's the fake story.
0: This should have been Nick at the fake out. That's dumb.
1: What is happening?
0: Google, how can I get the plague?
3: What do you...
0: seriously, I gotta get out of here. All right, let's look at traffic real quick. Come right back.
10: 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Got a crash in Anaheim blocking the two right lanes on the 91 eastbound for State College Boulevard. Right now we're seeing stop-go traffic from the I-5. Could be affecting the 5 approaching the 91 as well. In Downey, we had a crash on the 105 eastbound at Lakewood Boulevard. Looks like it's partially blocking the off end. Might be at the top of the ramp because the 105 eastbound backing up towards Paramount Boulevard. Light delays there, though, really. And then in Paramount, we got a vehicle stalled on the 710 northbound. That's on the Atlantic Boulevard off-ramp. Again, might be at the top of the ramp because the 710 is stoppable from the 105 freeway. Could be adding to those delays. In Fontana, watch for a crash in the fast lane, 10 westbound at Citrus Avenue. That's still from 9th Street right now. Waiting for an update to get that moved to right-hand shoulder. 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
0: 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Till the beer is gone happens. I think I'll be sitting in there today. I missed the last couple weeks, but it's going to be happening today at 11 a.m. Me and Johnny and Trish drink beers and continue the conversation. And then I got another show on at 5 p.m. It's Michelle and Travis. Michelle McCormick was a woman I first did radio with in Grand Rapids, Michigan. And she was recently let go from her morning gig after like 40 years. And so I'm like, hey, Michelle, you got a podcast. I'll put it up on Crack. And so Michelle and Travis, very, very funny, honest, unpredictable conversations about relationships, everyday life, pop culture, and all the stuff that we do in the mornings. So check that out, Michelle and Travis, today at 5 p.m. on Crack.
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0: show. 818-955-2955. About 8 minutes away now from those Aerosmith and Friends tickets. And I still have all these other tickets to give away. So I guess we could do the pop quiz. You want to do the pop quiz here? Yeah. Fill in some time. All right. 818-955-2955. So while we wait on the calls, a rare baby turtle has been discovered with two heads and seemingly two distinct personalities. Really? How can you tell that on a turtle?
1: Well, one likes pizza and the other one's like, no, let's do a salad tonight.
2: I'm up early, but this one's a bit of a night owl.
0: That's Abigail and Brittany.
3: I assume it's the same.
0: Yeah, I guess so.
3: Abigail and Brittany, the girl that...
0: But on a turtle. I mean, it's okay.
3: Yeah. He's trying to crawl around all night long, and I'm like, let's go, let's crawl
0: in. Two 14-year-old girls who share a body. Yeah, I can maybe the personalities would stand out a little bit. But on a baby turtle, look at the one on the right.
3: He's sleeping. The other one's ready
0: so
3: to
0: roar. So outgoing. Where are you going?
3: I don't know. I just thought we'd explore a little bit. I'm not ready to sit here and stay in bed, in shell, or whatever we call it.
1: Shell.
3: Johnny and I were just trying to help you answer your question.
0: Yeah. I know.
1: Like, give.
3: All we're trying to do is help you.
0: Oh, a group of teenage girls in the UK is calling for a ban on selling school uniforms in sex shops. Because they don't like, you know, that the school girl uniform is like now a fetish thing. And they're like, no, we probably should not sell them in sex shops. Wouldn't they just buy them down at the school uniform store then and still use them for sex?
1: Yes.
3: I mean, there's a will.
0: And that's been, that's been a fetish for, ever?
3: Yeah. Hit me, baby, one more time.
0: Since the beginning of Catholic school?
1: Before that, even before that.
4: Way before her.
3: Yeah, way before.
0: I mean, I saw there's a movie coming out on Netflix. It says Catholic schoolgirls flirt with Satanism in a new Netflix movie called The Body. I'm like, I'm in.
1: Awesome.
0: It just sounds hot, doesn't it?
3: Yeah, hot because of the flames of hell.
0: Well, the school Catholic schoolgirls, and it's called The Body, and you know, who knows what they're doing with it.
1: We'll watch that right after I watch the new Baywatch.
0: Oh, yeah, reboot.
3: You're going to be dehydrated.
5: Well, at least those are age-appropriate.
3: True.
5: Lifeguards.
3: Mm-hmm.
0: Maybe not.
3: We have an idea. We have a 15-year-old Catholic girl school, but they're
0: lifeguards. Can't you be a 16-year-old lifeguard?
1: Yeah.
3: But not running in slow motion with your boobs bouncing. You know what I'm saying?
6: Bobby!
3: More of a,
0: I mean, in real life. Can you be a 16-year-old lifeguard?
3: Sure.
5: I think that's a junior lifeguard.
0: Yeah, I don't know. To be a lifeguard? That's weird.
4: Probably. I gotta look.
5: A beach lifeguard.
0: You work at the kiddie pool.
3: Right, yeah.
0: Your mic's a little hot, too. We gotta figure out what the marks on these things today. All right, we do have some calls coming in for the pop quiz. First one looks like it's Ryan. Hello, Ryan.
7: Hi, guys.
1: Hi, Ryan.
0: All right, who do you want to be your pop quiz partner?
7: Let's run it with you, Frank. Come on.
0: Oh, boy. All right, let's see. Here we go.
3: He riding with you?
0: Yeah, you're riding with me today. Great. Okay. 114 years ago in 1912, Theodore Roosevelt was shot in the chest while campaigning for the presidency. And fortunately, the speech in his man breast pocket absorbed most of the bullet's impact, so he was able to go ahead with the scheduled appearance. See, different world back then. What city did that happen in? Was it A, Milwaukee, B, Dallas, or C, Seattle?
7: I'm going to go with C, Seattle.
0: Oh, no, my God, it's Milwaukee. Oh, my God. Thank you, Rye.
1: Here we go.
0: Did it sound like I was trying to make up names right at the end? Like Milwaukee? It did. Is it B? Dallas?
1: Dallas. Seattle.
0: Dallas. All right. So
1: five.
0: What's the punishment? Ice cold beer. Yeah, baby. Hey. It's right there. Look at that.
1: Yeah.
3: Ice cold.
2: How's that work?
3: Right there.
2: How do you suppose that works?
0: Ice cold.
2: Is Johnny rigging it? How's that working?
3: Are they in cahoots?
8: You saw it.
2: Give your thumb on the wheel, Johnny.
8: No. It's all on tape.
0: Ooh, thank you. All right, so I'm done. Still have all the prizes in about 3 minutes. The cue to call for the Aerosmith and Friends. Hello, Ray.
6: Hello.
0: All right, Ray, who do you want to be your
6: morning,
0: partner?
6: Everybody. I'm going to go with Johnny.
0: Oh, great. All right, you and Johnny. All right, 79 years ago in 1947, this guy broke the sound barrier, became the first person to ever fly faster than the speed of sound.
6: Buzz Aldrin.
0: No.
1: Chuck Yeager.
0: It was Chuck Yeager.
1: Yeager bombs.
0: Let's right.
1: do them.
0: It was Chuck Yeager, so you can win a prize, but you can't win the Magic Mountain Fright Fest.
6: Fair enough. All right. What's available? I missed the lift.
0: Let me just put you back on hold, and you'll find out. Okay, stay on hold.
6: All right, thank you. See you guys.
0: You're welcome.
8: Good job, Ray.
1: Good job.
3: For picking Johnny, who knew the answer.
8: I'm trying to compliment our listeners.
0: You got through a conversation.
3: Well, listen, have you heard some of the comments?
0: Well, I am.
3: Yeah, it's a good
1: true.
3: Job, Ray.
1: That's true.
3: Nailed
0: great,
3: it.
0: Great job, Ray.
3: The bar is low.
0: Okay. All right. Hello, Gabriel.
9: Yes. What's up,
3: hi, Gabriel.
9: Guys?
0: Gabriel, who do you want to go with as your pop quiz partner?
9: I'll go with Heidi.
0: Going, Heidi.
8: All right. Me and you, Gabe.
0: All right, 39 years ago in 1987, baby Jessica McClure fell 22 feet down a well in Midland, Texas. The nation watched as manly rescue workers tried to free her. She was pulled from the well 2.5 days later. How old was baby Jessica at the time?
9: 8.
0: And, no, she was not 8. Heidi.
3: I want to say she was 18 months.
0: 18 months old.
9: Wow.
0: Yes, she got it. All right.
9: Good job, Heidi. Thank you.
0: You can win a prize, too. You just can't have the Magic Mountain Fright Fest because you didn't.
9: You have the Aussie?
0: Oh, yeah. I'll give you tickets to go to the Aussie documentary tonight at the Purple Carpet. There you go.
9: All right. Thank you. Thank you, Frank.
0: Thank you. Okay.
3: Oh, no. Thank you who?
1: Yeah.
0: You thank me for actually giving him the prize.
8: You wouldn't have that.
1: Say thank you.
0: Yeah, he wouldn't have the prize if he didn't get
3: say
0: his
3: thank
0: answer
3: you,
0: right.
3: Ticket
0: but
3: princess.
0: I was like, okay, I could have denied him the Aussie tickets and said, no, you got to take Smartlows. You know, something like that. And he's like, thank you for giving
3: me
0: the Aussie
3: true.
0: Tickets because you could have said no.
3: It's all good.
0: No sounds worries. Like you do.
3: I don't. I'm just trying to mix it
0: it's
3: up.
0: The first
3: a
0: time you mentioned Ticket Princess, so obviously it stings a little bit.
3: Nope.
0: Hello, Ricardo.
10: Hey, how's it going? Good morning.
0: All right, Ricardo. Who do you want to pick as your pop quiz partner?
10: Let's go with you.
0: I've already been picked. Thank you.
3: He's unavailable, as am I.
0: So you got Renee, and then you got JD, and Nemo had to go plug in her car.
10: JD?
11: All right, let's go.
0: All right. 32 years ago in 1994, this Quentin Tarantino movie opened up in theaters.
11: What year?
0: 1994.
11: Would that be Pulp Fiction?
0: Well, you got to let him guess it.
8: Dang it. Oh, geez.
3: You're looking at me.
0: No, because JD answered it early, and you can't win the big prize because you never got a chance to answer it. So so you can't get the Magic Mountain Fright Fest tickets. You want to go to Aussie tonight?
10: Sure.
0: All right, there you go.
10: Thank you, guys.
0: Thank you. Stay on hold. Thank you, Ticket King. Stay on hold. Oh, JD, you tore those tickets right out
3: JD.
0: Of his hands.
3: It's okay. All right. We've all done it.
0: I know. You get anxious when you know it.
3: When you know something, sure.
0: All right. So now it's Emo and Renee still on the board. Hello, Joshua.
12: Yes, I'm here.
0: All right. Do you want Emo or Renee to be your partner?
12: I'll go with Renee.
0: Going with Renee. Okay. 23 years ago in 2003, this musical artist released his debut album, Measure of a Man.
12: Okay, that's going to be, I think, Clay Aiken.
0: Wow, Clay Aiken. Wow.
11: Good job.
3: Nicely done.
12: Okay. Sweet.
0: Your boyfriend's going to be so excited about these tickets. All right. Do you want the Magic Mountain Fright Fest 4-pack?
12: Oh, please, yes.
0: There you go. You can have that. Stay on hold.
12: Thank you.
0: You are welcome. And yes, it's time to call for those Aerosmith and Friends tickets. Be caller 40 818 955 I got 1, 2, 3, 4, 5 lines open for that purpose. So yeah, call in right now. Okay, so one remaining, and it's email. And that's mm-hmm. going to go to Ben. Hey, Ben.
13: Hey, good morning.
0: All right, Ben, you're the final question here. Let's see.
5: Come on, Ben.
0: All right. 54 years ago in 1972, this musician.
5: Okay, looking good.
0: Was arrested following a concert in Adelaide, Australia. Police found some giggle weed, some mm-hmm. black tar H, and some hypodermic syringes in his possession. He faced up to 2 years in jail and a fine of $2,000, but was released in order to leave the country within 4 hours. Who was it?
13: Oh, dang it. I thought I remembered it, but I'm just going to guess. Bob Marley. I don't know.
0: Nope.
5: There's somebody it could be, but I'm going to go. I don't know if Keith Richards was arrested for that long, but I'm going to go with him. I know he's had a lot of arrests like that. Dang it.
0: Nope, it was Joe Cocker.
5: Oh man. I love Joe.
0: Thank you, Ben. All right, so spin the wheel for emo.
5: Okay. I purposely got it wrong because there's a lot of good stuff.
0: Ice cold beer, okay. Emo.
1: Yeah. Ice cold beer.
5: Okay.
14: Hold on.
5: did we get root beer yet as a replacement? We did.
0: There you go.
5: Barks, wow. Yes.
0: Ice cold Barks root beer.
5: All right, cheers, boys.
0: Cheers.
5: Woo! All right, is it gonna
14: bottoms up? Now that's a kind of beer.
1: Oh, slow down, Emo. That's you don't want to get too wasted.
14: You're driving, girl.
5: That's true. Woo! Just taking a little sip for now.
0: All right, we gave some prizes away, and now we're like waiting for caller 40 to get through so we can give them the Aerosmith and Friends tickets. There's another chance to win those tickets at 1:40, and then at 3:40 this afternoon, and 4:40 p.m. So if you a sold out show October 29th or November 1st, should be an amazing event, once in a lifetime thing. Because when are you going to get all those people back together again for any other reason besides being Aerosmith's friends? Aerosmith's friends.
14: Definitely not. No.
0: Yeah. I knew as soon as it came out of my mouth, that didn't sound correct.
14: So. Right. It's all right.
0: Okay.
14: You know what we say around here. English, Smenglish.
0: I've never said that one time.
14: No, I don't think I have either. Well, it was the first time for everything.
0: An outbreak of bed bugs on a Qantas flight from Australia to Italy caused chaos for passengers. The plane then underwent a deep clean. Well, thank you. But yeah, a breakout of bed bugs on a flight.
14: How do you even know? I mean, I guess you start because, I have to itch right now just talking about
0: that's like a horror film. Because, I mean, once they said, oh, you know, we need to let you know there's a breakout of bed bugs on the flight. It's usually, now you're in a trap cone of
14: right.
0: bed bugs.
14: And now when I land, all my bags, the clothes that I'm wearing, like everything's got to. I can't go anywhere.
0: Yeah.
14: Because then I'd bring it with me. So we just strip
0: starring Samuel L. Jackson. Bed bugs on a plane.
14: I'm tired of these mother.
0: Bed bugs
14: on this mother.
0: Plane.
14: And that's editing in real time. We'll do it live.
0: Yeah, that might be scary. Speaking of being on a flight, should flight attendants help pregnant women lift their carry-ons into the overhead bin?
1: Yes.
14: Yeah, I mean, yeah. I help whoever. Like,
0: no, not you. Help. Should a flight attendant.
1: Yes.
0: Their job.
14: Of course. Correct. Yes. Yeah, they do. They help all kinds of people. It's like, I can't get this in. Let me take it. Let me see if I can fit it somewhere else. They take it. They try to find another spot for it. Yeah, this is an easy one,
1: That's
14: I think.
1: That's a job requirement of theirs.
14: You're helping to get everybody settled and includes that. We're helping you get settled so we can leave on time.
0: No, it's not. It's not a job requirement. And because they've done the whole, all the charges on bags, you know, the carry-on bags and stuff like that, or charges for checked bags, that more people are trying to get more stuff. That's why all the bins are always like, okay, you know, the bins are full. If you need to check your bag, bring your bag up. So, yeah, I guess now, if, you know, someone can't get their bag up in the bin, they're like... They offer free checking. You know, we'll check that for you, but I'm not lifting it up for you to put it in the bin.
14: That's trash people. Those are trash people. Yeah. And I'm sure somebody else not working there would help that woman, but still.
1: What are they supposed to do then?
0: Just check the bag.
1: You know, just bring me my drink.
14: Hi there.
1: I'm just saying
14: flight attendant. Hello. Hi.
1: They already have the video that shows you everything that you need to do as far as like the safety checks
14: right,
1: goes.
14: Right, it's a pre-recorded video. Yep, that's done.
1: And how to put my seatbelt on. What else are they supposed to do? Mm-hmm. Just give you attitude the entire time?
0: A 31-year-old pregnant woman says she asked a male flight attendant to lift her bag up for her, and he declined. She said he told her, I can't help you, sorry. If you're not able to lift your bag above your head, you have to check it in.
1: That's BS.
4: Oh, there you go. Know what? That's what it is. There you go. You just answered it. That's why.
0: Yeah.
4: There it is.
0: It says she was shocked. Another traveler saw she needed help and said he'd lift the bag up for her. And she says she added, I feel this lack of respect for pregnant women now that I'm pregnant. No, let's not take it down that road.
14: No, I don't think it's about that. I think it's about the weightiness of it. They're trying to get you to either pack lighter or check it.
0: But yeah, the thing is, the flight attendants are instructed not to lift bags into the overhead bins for people and to instead offer to help them get their bags checked for free. So this guy was doing his job.
14: Wow.
1: Ooh. That's ridiculous. What about a senior? I mean,
14: an older lady.
0: Doesn't matter. Yeah, check it.
15: Would you mind helping me put my
0: So the idea is that lifting bags is a common way that someone can get injured. And if a flight attendant is hurt, even something minor that could prevent them from doing their job in an emergency, the flight may be delayed or canceled.
14: Wouldn't you rather your flight attendant maybe than somebody else helping and then getting hurt and suing the airline? I mean,
1: yeah.
14: I'm helping this elderly woman get her bag above her seat, and somehow I get knocked over.
0: They do make exceptions for travelers with disabilities, but they make special arrangements for that at the gate before boarding. So it's not like you can just go, "Hey, help me! I'm watching my kid."
14: I will say that on a plane, the times that I've flown, people really, for the most part, are all, I think you see sometimes the best of humanity. Because I do see a lot of people grab, when the plane lands and you're getting ready to get off, guys are, you know, will grab the bag or women will grab, is this yours? Oh, here you go. I was grabbing mine and yours is up here. I see a lot of that. And it's like,
0: but why didn't somebody else grab her bag and put it on up for her? No, they don't. Like I said, I was walking down the street the other day and I almost didn't help a woman who was struggling pulling a pop-up tent and a bunch of the big old box of stuff to the beach.
14: Mm-hmm.
0: I was gonna let her walk by. I'm like, I can't do that. I got

0: So you're going to drop her suitcase on your head and then sue her? Oh yeah, you're a hell of a guy.
1: This, I put it up there and I'll...
2: John, you all right?
3: Johnny!
2: Let me help you.
1: Johnny! My leg,
3: Oh, I think
1: my
3: he's
1: neck.
3: Really hurt. Is he...
0: Oh, maybe
3: call
0: all
3: Sweet
0: that,
3: James. Call Sweet James.
0: Maybe all the money you win, you could buy yourself a Razzie. For that horrible acting.
3: Best bucket pratfall goes to...
0: Oh my God.
3: Johnny Ice?
0: There's so much.
1: Thank you.
2: Thank you so much.
4: I love it. Giddy.
2: We practiced on... Oh, my God. We practiced the bucket head ball.
3: They're playing you off. You got to go.
0: Spending less this holiday season, they say 58% of people like the idea of shopping on a smaller budget this holiday year. Yeah, that's your idea.
3: Yeah, kind of have to.
0: Yeah, look around at what things cost. Hey, you know, I think I'm going to start doing a smaller budget this year. It's my choice, yeah. You know.
3: I think we do, instead of buying for everybody, we do sort of maybe like a name drawing. Like we do,
0: the hunt for the best deals really excites me. So I think I'll just really go for the sales.
3: We're not going to buy for all the kids. We're just going to put kids' names in a hat, and then we'll pick one out, and that kid will get a present.
0: No, being just be honest. In this stupid competition. Philadelphia stages first parallel parking championship this month.
3: Huh.
0: I mean, it was back and forth for a while, but then finally somebody won.
4: here we go. Heidi?
3: Frank, get your mind
0: up. What was your line?
3: No, I was going to ask you because...
0: By the parallel parking championship?
3: A true challenge is which car are you using? Because certain cars are just like boom, boom, boom, centered up. Boom,
4: good point.
3: You're doing it in three moves.
4: Yeah.
3: You need an old grandma 1974 Cadillac, and it's a tight spot. You'll fit, but it's tight. That's a true championship.
4: Is there a WPP league? I'd like to watch that one.
0: WPP?
4: Yeah. The Women's Parallel Parking.
3: Johnny?
0: Yeah, that's a whole channel.
3: Emo, can you please take a puncher? Can you throw something, please?
0: Because it never ends. There's no beginning, middle, or end of it. It's a continuous...
4: Can't quite reach him, can you? Try again. Just take a shot.
0: Program of one car. Yeah.
4: Now, uppercut.
1: This is Tiffany's 75th attempt.
0: And then finally...
3: Forward, back.
0: You know, when she finally gets it in there... And ruins the rims.
2: Right.
0: Does it really count, or is that like a fault? Uh-huh. You know, like you scratch the rim.
3: Real quick question, can I have curb feelers? Do I get curb feelers?
1: She hit the rim, that's going to be a 15-point deduction.
3: You know, please, I need your arm.
0: What's going on in Philadelphia, I guess?
3: No, besides the rat problem, Frank, this is all they've got.
0: I was going to go, but I couldn't find parking. Jesus Christ. People are so stupid. How do I get the flag? That's why I don't want to go in and get my mole removed. I'm just like, let's just
4: get it
0: grow.
4: Over with.
0: Please
3: let's
0: grow.
3: Just ride it out. Yeah,
0: please
3: I get
0: just
3: it.
0: Grow.
3: Yeah. It makes sense now.
4: Yeah.
3: It makes sense.
2: It does.
3: Just cancel the appointment.
4: Yeah, nickname that mole plague.
0: I mean, it's,
4: I got the plague.
0: There's another thing. I mean, you get the Catholic schoolgirls in the UK saying, hey, stop selling schoolgirl uniforms in sex shops. And then you got, that's probably Gen Z, right?
4: Yeah.
0: The ones that are currently Catholic schoolgirls.
3: Mm-hmm. Yeah.
0: Gen Z would like to rebrand the tramp stamp. Because I'm obviously saying tramp is a bad thing, and they're all looking out for each other. So they want to rebrand the tramp stamp, call it something else. So I'll tell you what they want to call it when we come back.
4: Oh, no.
0: Oh wait. I got caller 40. I almost forgot. Hey, Chad.
5: Hey.
0: You're caller 40. You're going to Aerosmith and Friends.
5: Oh, my gosh. Thank you so much.
0: Who are you looking forward to seeing?
5: Everyone.
0: You got to name one. Name one, or I'm taking the tickets out of your hands.
1: Say Aerosmith. Oh, no.
4: Say Aerosmith.
5: No. Billy Idol.
0: Okay. All right. He wanted to go center square with Aerosmith. He was really trying to think of one of their friends. Yeah, so Billy Idol's going to be there among many others. You got Black Crowes, Heart, Sammy Hagar, and Guns N' Roses, and I can run DMC. A lot more are going to be added,
5: gosh.
0: So you're going to have a hell of a time. Once-in-a-lifetime show. So stay on hold.
5: Thank you.
0: Chad, we will hook you up. All right. I'll take a quick look at traffic and come back and tell you what they rebranded the Tramps fan.

0: Thank you, Heidi. Thank you. 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CC is still working on the crash in Anaheim on the 91 eastbound for State College Boulevard. Two lanes are still shut down while they take care of the cleanup. Looks like one of the sand barrels was hit. 91 eastbound coming to a stop at Knott Avenue. In Huntington Beach, got a stall in the slow lane of the 405 Salmonid Beach Boulevard. That's got you backed up towards the 22 interchange. Could be affecting the 605. And in Irwindale, we got a crash now on the 605 south of Ramona Boulevard. Looks like the right lane is blocked off by at least one vehicle. The 605 southbound is backing towards Live Oak Road. In Tarzana, got a bad crash on the 101 northbound at Tappan Avenue. Looks like vehicles are trying to get from the right lane to the right-hand shoulder. The 101 northbound jams up back at Haskell Avenue. Waiting for nothing to see how bad that crash is. However you like to play, BetOnline has your game. 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
21: 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You guys

0: show before I tell you about the rebranded, the Gen Z rebranded the Tramp Stamp.
1: Someone goes, is this the best of rerun? You already talked about Gen Z rebranding the Tramp Stamp a month ago.
2: I don't remember that.
3: I don't either.
2: But I mean, I don't always listen.
1: Then they knew it. They're like, they named it in their text. Because unless it was everyone else, not you, and I'm 54 and this forgetful. Nope.
2: Yeah. I have no memory of it.
1: Now, I'm sure it's not the first time someone's reported on it since it's so ridiculous. Tramp Stamp could be coming back, though. Gen Z's on top of it, and they want to rebrand it because it seems like Tramp Stamp was more of an offensive name for it for the ladies who chose to go that route.
2: Well, I don't know what theirs is, but I don't call mine my Tramp Stamp. I mean, I don't, because I'm not a tramp.
1: What do you call yours? Your Jersey license plate?
2: I'm so glad you asked. No, Frank, I don't, because I'm not, and that's just as hurtful. That's worse than Tramp Stamp.
1: What do you call it? Discount tag?
2: Frank, if you must know, I call it my rumper sticker. Okay?
3: Rumper sticker.
1: I mean, you still could call it bumper sticker. A rumper sticker, though. Yeah, I guess so, too. Yeah,
2: or the rumper sticker.
1: Bumper.
2: Yeah. Yeah, yeah. You know, letting you know what's up, I'm into.
1: Your booty mark.
4: She got a great ass.
1: It's a lot smaller than I remember it being when you finally showed us again your tramp stamp.
2: Yeah.
1: Because for some reason, my memory from the past, it seemed like it was huge. Like it covered complete side to side. Yeah. Maybe it did.
2: Yeah. Yeah, Frank,
1: over the years.
2: It's a little smaller.
1: Yeah. The tattoo has changed. I swear to God, it went from hip to hip and halfway up your back. Now you look at it now, and it covers like this teeny, teeny.
2: Oh, it's still too big. It's enough already.
1: That's so funny. I didn't think about that.
2: Yeah.
3: I remember it like that too.
2: I was born.
1: I know.
3: Is that one of those Mandalorian effects they were having with Heidi? You remember when her tramp stamp was from kidney to kidney?
2: Yeah.
3: You know? No, it's not that big.
1: If Mandalorian effect was the name of pie. He's like, you've grown around it. Uh-huh. I guess that's true.
3: Yeah. But
2: I have so much of a Mandela effect that I think you guys say Mandalorian effect. So what's that?
3: Oh, yeah.
1: Didn't we just say Mandalorian effect? We did, didn't we?
3: Yeah. Mandela.
2: I actually have Nelson Mandela as a rumper sticker.
3: Maybe that's what they say from your universe.
2: Whoa.
3: Okay, go ahead.
1: Yeah, they're going to change it to Cake Topper.
3: Cake Topper?
1: What? See, that's the thing about Gen Z. How like they always come up with some name for something. It's like, we did that. We called it that.
2: Oh, because
1: so like, there's no originality. They just changed the name of what we've already called stuff. It's like the reboots in Hollywood. It's like
2: because my ass is that when you say like, "Oh, damn, she got some nice cakes." That's what you call ass cheeks.
1: Maybe cake is ass now. I mean, as much as this young generation's eating it, I mean, they probably call it cake. I mean. Eating cake is second base now. It's crazy.
2: Is it cake?
1: No, it's not. And I don't know how you're all like just going head first into it.
3: Oh, let them eat cake, Frank. Eat the butt.
2: Cake topper. Wow. Okay.
1: No cake topper.
3: That's ridiculous. Sure. You can't just change it like that.
1: Oh, here's the old cake topper for KLOS. You know, we were giving away like $1,000 four times a day, and then that's gone.
2: Mm.
1: 95.5 KLOS has your chance to win $5,000 now. But you got to go to 95.5KLOS.com for details, okay? That's all I can tell you. So you go figure out the details yourself. And you can dribble that check all the way down to your bank.
2: Mm-hmm. Just dribble it on down there.
1: Yeah. Are you doing Globetrotters?
2: Sure am.
5: Thanks,
1: oh, boy.
5: Meadowlark.
1: I know. I was like, is she right on it or is she just close?
2: I'm nailing it.
1: But yeah. I got it there towards the end.
2: Yeah. Well, that's usually got to just give me a second and I'll find my groove. It takes me a minute to get her groove back.
1: You started whistling and then you go, crap, what song am I whistling? And
2: no, I knew what I was whistling. I was pulling away from the microphone so that I didn't annoy you. But it turned
1: out. Too late.
2: Yeah, I know.
1: I think it might have been yesterday at this time we were talking about, was it ghosting people or like it was whole about the online dating thing?
3: Mm-hmm.
1: Oh, yeah, the woman was like, Bumble owes me $100 because went out and the guy never showed up and I spent money on shrimp cocktail and tipping and, you know, one drink and parking.
2: And Uber.
1: No, Uber, yeah. And we were talking about that. I read that Bumble is doing pretty good. It's rebounding. As far as like its value, up 137% since last week. So they agreed to go private. Some Silicon Valley investment fund bought it for $1.3 billion. There's a lot of money in
2: billion with a B, like Bumble.
1: Ghosting people.
2: I guess so.
1: So yeah, I mean, if they sold for that much, give the girl $100. I mean, come on.
2: Yeah. Huh.
1: But as far as the ghosting stories, a new study found that people who ghost tend to feel worse about it than the people they ghosted realize.
2: There is that, do
1: that, that guilt that goes along with it. Because you don't want to deal with it, but you still feel bad about it.
2: Just be honest at the end. We're like, I got to tell her. Like, I'm so sorry. I'm married and I got kind of caught up and you were a pretty girl and
1: I'm going to tell you I'm married so you can get really upset with me and then you're going to find my wife.
2: If
1: I've ghosted you, you don't even know where the hell I am. I'm gone. On the breeze.
2: But why torture somebody like that? Why? You know that's going to torture somebody.
1: I think the brighter side is that I don't feel like I'm torturing you if you can go right back on your app and find somebody to go have a cocktail with that day. You know, you found me through that, and it's just a pond, so you're going back. I mean, I know you're fishing, so no big deal.
2: Yeah, but then as we talked about yesterday, then she's going to sit there and go, I wonder if he showed up and thought I was ugly, and then he left, and now what? I mean, is it me? I mean, why do that to somebody? Just like, I effed up. You don't have to call her. She doesn't have to know where you live, but just say, I'm sorry, I got caught up in the moment. You can even kind of lie.
1: I mean,
2: my wife and I were going through problems, and I just wanted to feel good about myself, and you were a pretty girl, but I just can't go forward. I mean, that's it. Then
1: that doesn't mean she won't get crazy pissed off at you and bite you like Selma Hayek. Or Selma Hayek.
2: You're not meeting her. Selma you're just Blair. Texting her and going, I didn't show up because of I got...
1: But I was overly flirtatious and basically had an emotional affair. And so please don't tell my wife now since I'll let you know that I'm married.
2: Well, she's not going to know where you are, who your wife is. She probably doesn't know how to get a hold of you other than the app.
1: I was just trying to let you know that the person who does ghost you feels bad about it.
2: Oh, I feel so bad for them that they feel bad.
1: Well, you thought they didn't feel bad at all. There was totally, you know, ice in their veins and asses. It's good to hear. It's not like they don't care at all.
2: So
1: like,
2: the only
1: they do
2: reason
1: care because they feel bad.
2: Yeah. I would only get ghosted because you actually have a girlfriend or a wife.
1: No.
2: Or you showed up at the restaurant and you thought I was ugly. Well, I'm glad you feel bad about that.
3: Well, hence the ghosting. That's why you ghost and don't.
1: And you
3: that's
1: assume,
3: the whole point.
1: I'm sure people have been ghosted before who've gone like deeper into a relationship and then never heard from the person again, as opposed to you just walked in and found me ugly and left and I never saw you again. There's people who've had deeper relationships, mm-hmm. and all of a sudden, poof.
3: Yeah, you go on 4 or 5 dates.
1: Gone.
3: You find out that they have an overweight dog, and you're like, ooh, I don't.
2: Her Frenchie was like 40 pounds overweight. I cannot be with this woman.
3: She probably doesn't get out much. So you ghost her.
2: This chick was whistling the Harlem Globetrotters. And I swear to God, I had to get
1: if
2: out.
1: If you have been ghosted deeper into the relationship, where you kind of had something going on. I mean, you can't be upset either. It's like, okay, we were online. We were talking about stuff. I was going to meet him for the first time, and he never showed up and never called me again. It's like, there's no investment there. Maybe a little bit of time, but at least you got out and had a shrimp cocktail.
2: Yeah, and you were excited.
1: Look at the bright side. But if you had, like, okay, you did meet for that first date, and then you had a second date and third date, then maybe you met his parents, and then maybe you were planning on going on a vacation,
2: ooh.
1: And then poof. Like, wait, whatever happened to that guy? Huh? What?
2: I mean, it would drive me crazy because, you know, me in a mystery, I got to solve it because did he die? Did he? I mean, I'm going to start an investigation
1: you've been blocked. I mean, obviously, when you get ghosted like that, it's like you're blocked.
2: I go to his Instagram. No, I can't get in. I can't see anything.
1: Yeah.
2: Okay. Well, at least you'd know then that person's alive, I suppose. Because they blocked you. Damn.
1: Here's a perfect example. A guy named Owen says, girlfriend, 2 years. Got ghosted.
2: 2 years?
3: Wow.
2: That's like you went through all the seasons twice with somebody.
1: Yeah.
2: That's a long time.
1: That kind of makes more sense. If I've been with you for 2 years and I'm going to break up with you and you're just not going to accept it, then I just leave. I know you're the type that's going to not accept it. Like, you're a mystery solver. I'm like, then this is leave.
2: I mean, chances are, if you are with somebody for 2 years, you probably live near each other. I mean, I would assume, because that otherwise it's kind of crazy. You're going to run into each other at the grocery store, at the local bar.
1: That's what happened. It's a girlfriend, 2 years. And this is what happened. I made her a great dinner. This is the night that it happened. I made her a great dinner, nice bottle of wine, a funny movie, amazing evening. She said she thought she was coming down with something and would give me a call. 5 years of unanswered voicemails and text. Oh, my God.
3: Whoa,
1: well, now I know why she left.
3: Yeah, he's psycho.
1: You text her and called her for 5 years after
2: some point,
1: and she never returned your call?
2: Gotta let that go.
0: Wow.
1: So later, I bump into her on the street.
2: Here we go.
1: We hug, and I ask, what happened to us? And she just smiled and said it felt like the right time to end it.
2: Well, tell him. That's terrible.
1: It's crazy. People talking on the phone now. If they ever do pick up a phone, you talk to somebody, they don't say bye, they don't say hello, they just don't know how to communicate like that. There's just, the endings are just swipes. Endings are, you know... shutting the laptop.
2: There's no
1: beginning and end. Bye.
2: I just felt it was the right time. Well, how about you cue me?
1: My son's on the phone. I'm like, you still there? No, he hung up. I mean, there's no end to the.
2: So it's like da da da da da da da. All
1: he'll,
2: right,
1: he'll call me. I'll see it's him. I go, hello, hey, what's going on? Like, he doesn't say hello. I think the phone's messed up. Then he just hangs up. Because they just haven't been trained in the way of, like, beginnings and ends.
2: I mean, if she really felt that way, I just felt it was a good time to end things. Then that night, after dinner, after the wine, and go, listen, I'm not feeling it. And I, you know, whatever.
1: Do it before.
0: Yeah, don't
1: get you're going to eat and the wine in the movie and then say your belly hurts. No, just do it before the... Don't come over.
3: But is this the old, dropping the dog off at the farm, you know?
2: Yes, the farm. Mm-hmm.
1: Yeah.
3: Is that what she did kind of to him? It's right. Like, oh, we had a good time. Okay, see
2: you
3: later.
2: The dog doesn't know, like,
3: bye.
2: why do I live here at the...
3: Yeah.
2: I mean, it's nice and all, I guess, but it's a lot of trees.
1: Well, it's not like he introduced her to a hotter...
2: Yeah, she should have said, listen, here's my friend. She's looking for somebody. I think you guys would be perfect together. Well, bye.
1: Yeah, she's the farmhouse.
2: Right.
1: And he's the basset hound. And then you drop him off, and then you drive away in a cloud of dust.
2: And hopefully they make it work.
3: Yeah.
2: You got to let people know where they stand. This clears up
1: so much
2: confusion.
1: Have you been ghosted? I mean, say it's not even romantic. If you've been ghosted. You've been ghosted by, like, you just a regular person. Like, you're trying to be friends. And all of a sudden, you're like, what? They happened.
2: Right.
0: Well, see you later.
3: Hmm.
1: I think that would hurt worse. You know,
3: just okay. To be friends
1: yeah,
3: with somebody.
1: It was like, you know, we were friendly, had a great time, went out, you know, watched football. Oh my God, hit it off. I mean, did a couple weekends in a row, and then so let's do it again. And never
2: just fell off the.
3: God, I don't think I could do that to somebody.
2: I couldn't either.
3: I
2: really couldn't.
3: I went golfing this past weekend with my buddies. It was a threesome, and we got paired with some like random kid. And we spent the whole time, like, we were all laughing and having a good time. And I was like, well, I'll never see you again after this. So it was very nice meeting you, Zach.
2: But you told him that.
3: Shook his hand. Yeah. It was a good day and everything else. But I knew that was, like, the last time. Like, we had a good time.
1: Did he say, well, no, let's exchange numbers.
3: No, he didn't say that. I think there was a mutual understanding of we had our time.
2: This is a moment in time, and that's all it's going to be.
3: But it was never like, hey, I'm going to call you. You're great. Let's go out again. And then never call him again. And then Zach sitting somewhere, you know, with his clubs, like, when is Johnny going to call?
2: They said they were going to call sometime with their golf.
1: But he was a great guy.
3: But he was a great guy. Yeah.
1: Why wouldn't you call him?
3: I don't know.
2: Be honest.
3: I don't need to start new relationships.
1: You afraid of getting hurt?
3: I don't need to start new friendships at my age.
2: He's better at golf than Johnny. That's why he doesn't call people
3: him. No, he wasn't.
1: People only tolerate 4 hours with you. That's why you're on this show.
2: And that's pushing it, to be honest.
1: Yeah. 6 to 10, we can't take any more of them.
3: Yep, that's what it is. 4 hours.
2: 10:01, this is home. Lights out.
1: All right, we got people who've been ghosted. 818-955-2955. Hello, Ashley.
5: Hello.
2: Ashley.
1: All right, Ashley.
5: Hello.
1: All right. Was this a romantic ghosting or just a friend ghosting?
5: Oh, it was a romantic ghosting. So just to give you guys the backstory, about a year and a half ago, I was divorced, or I just got divorced, and this is my first, I guess, romantic partner. And the guy was older than me, and I guess I put too much faith into it, and we were probably talking for the better part of 6, maybe 8 months. And then he went on spring break with his daughter. His daughter's in high school, went on spring break to take her to a few colleges, and never heard from him again.
2: Oh, wait a second. I bet the wife went too, and they rekindled something, and they were like, no, look at the daughter we made, and look at like our life.
1: No, he went to a college campus. He's like, my daughter's going to college. I'm dumping this old broad.
5: Hey.
1: I'm just saying.
2: No, Ashley.
5: I'm not old.
1: He's living his wonder years again.
2: How old was he and how old were you?
5: I would say, I don't know how old his age was. He never really spoke that age. I would say he was probably 50, maybe. Okay. And I'm 38.
2: Okay.
1: What do you look like to compare yourself to a celebrity?
5: Me? Yeah. To a celebrity? Ooh, I get Margot Robbie and Uma Thurman.
2: Okay.
5: Uma Thurman, yeah, and Margot Robbie. Yeah, long blonde hair.
1: Oh my God.
5: Blue eyes.
3: I don't believe you.
2: God.
3: Send a pic. I don't believe
1: it. Send a photo. 818-955-2955. Come on, Margot Thurman.
5: I'll send it to you.
2: I was just really bummed. Ashley, 6 to 8 months, you said, we're talking. Had you had sex with him? Or literally you were just chatting online and on the phone and all that?
5: No, there was physical. We were dating, went out, hung out many times, went to his house. Everything. I felt like we were officially unofficial. I don't know. Like I said, I was been in a marriage for 15 years. This was new to me, so I really didn't know what to do. And so I just kind of went with my gut. And he was a nice guy. He was such a nice guy. And I still think about him quite often because of the torture that you guys were talking about.
2: Right.
5: It just
2: it's
5: sucks.
2: Torture. What
1: well,
2: the hell
1: I
2: happened?
1: Mean, I'll be,
5: and
1: I'll tell you what happened.
5: The worst part about it. What?
1: Is that you were the first, like you said, person outside of this 15-year marriage that you were seeing, and then all of a sudden, you know, good times, 8 months flies by, and now you're thinking he's the next one, and he never was even trying to be the next one. He's like, I gotta get out of here.
5: No, Frank. I would get married again for a very long time, if at all again.
1: But did you tell him that?
5: Of course, yeah. Okay. But the worst part about it is I see him all the time around town. I saw him at the grocery store, and he'll see me, and he just dodges me, or not dodges me, but I don't know. I leave the cards, I leave the ball in his court, and because I don't want to be those crazy desperate ladies.
1: He's dodging her. Wow.
2: Went to spring break with his daughter, took her to a college campus to look around, and then you never heard from him again. That's so bizarre.
5: Never heard from him. But I see him. I know. But anyways, I just want to say I absolutely love you guys. I moved from California to Texas, and I listen to you guys every day. You are the best part of my day.
1: Well, thank you.
5: And I just love you guys.
1: Are you a VIP to HeidiandFrank.com?
5: I am not. I would love to be, so I can see you guys.
1: I'll make you a VIP so you can watch the show. It's radio worth watching.
5: Thank you, Frank.
1: Stay on hold, Ashley.
2: Damn it. See, she's tortured by it. Had he just said, hey, you know what? I think we were moving too fast, getting too serious, and I'm not there right now. I'm focusing on my daughter and getting her to college. And
1: Then just go ask him.
2: It hurts.
1: Then just go ask him. I mean, she loves the non-attention. She has the story to tell.
2: Mystery.
1: Why not just go up and you saw him in the grocery store and go, hey, what are you dodging me for,
2: right,
1: weirdo?
2: Be a man.
1: I mean, I haven't seen you since you left for spring break, and now you're dodging me. What's your problem, pussy?
2: Yeah.
1: You want some
2: baby?
1: Of this?
2: Yeah.
1: And then see what he says.
3: Yeah. What if he's like, oh, I think you're talking about my twin brother.
2: Oh, no. Awkward.
3: Ooh. You know?
2: Cue the Hallmark movie. Mm-hmm. And then she falls in love with a twin brother. Actually, and they live happily.
1: I do want some of that. Give me some of that. Well, it is the, the season for ghost stories. So if you have your ghosting story, give us a call. 818-955-2955. You just might win a prize. A pool guy ghosted him. You know, that's the thing about
2: happened to me
1: workers
2: too.
1: Ghosting you. It's like, yeah, we'll come out and give you a bid to, like, you know, this time, never showed up, gone.
3: Mm-hmm. Yeah.
1: I don't think I got another job. I'm like, how's anybody staying in business out here if nobody shows up to your house?
2: Right.
1: Yes, email.
6: Do you remember my story about the ZZ Top guy who was supposed to introduce me to Billy Gibbons?
7: Yeah.
6: That was the worst. There's no worse ghosting than that.
2: Yeah. Oh, because you went to the concert and he goes, hey, well, I'm going to take care of you.
1: Yeah. Call me. Get you backstage.
6: Yeah. And then I never heard from him after.
3: That's because he saw you
6: walk
3: in with a boyfriend.
6: No, he knew. He knew. He knew that ahead of time. And he was stoked to have us both meet him. It was weird. I don't. Maybe he died. I hope that's not the case. But
2: he's a literal ghost.
6: The only thing that makes it's
1: all women hopes the person dies.
6: No, I'm not hoping that. I'm just saying I don't. I really can't think of any other explanation because
2: especially if he was the one going, "Hey, come to the show, hit me up. I'm gonna." You weren't asking. He was saying,
6: "Yeah."
2: So that's what's weird. It's like you were the one initiating.
6: Yeah, and he told me like, "Okay, yeah, it's all taken care of." So,
1: it's all taken care of. Oh my god, that sucks.
6: But
2: it's serious.
6: Yeah, because I reached out to him asking if that was still a thing, and then he's the one that called me. If he had been lying about that, he would have ghosted me before the show.
2: Correct.
6: But then after I texted him, he called me and was like, "So," and I mentioned my boyfriend and stuff. He was all stoked to have us meet.
2: I think
6: Billy
2: he was pretending he was more connected than he was.
7: Yeah, yeah, he's totally gaslighting you just to make himself.
2: He was like,
7: feel.
2: "Oh,
6: but I feel like he could have just." You know, then he would have ghosted me pre-concert.
1: No, he probably had a crush on you and wanted to talk to you. And the only way he could talk to you is talk about Billy Gibbons because you're a Billy Gibbons freak.
7: Yep.
1: And then when he didn't have the connection, he had to get to ghost
6: his
1: you.
6: Wife was coming too.
7: Wife? Did you see her? Did you meet her?
1: No.
8: Oh, yeah, no problem. Your boyfriend, I have a wife. It's all good, good, good.
1: Yeah.
8: I'll talk to you more about it backstage.
7: No wife.
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2: Oh, my God.
3: Hey, baby.
1: All right, should we take a quick quick look? Just traffic, and then we're right back to your calls. We got Josh, we just hung up. Carla, Benny, Matt, and Kelsey.
2: I can't wait.
1: Ghost stories.
2: Mm.

0: 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Crash and Encino block on the slow lane on the 101 northbound for Haskell Avenue. Got a pickup truck and a big rig in the slow lane. 101 northbound stop and go for Lower King Boulevard. Got a bad crash in Tarzana on the 101 northbound at Tampa Avenue. That's also blocking the right hand lane. Traffic actually heavier from Haskell Avenue up towards that crash. In industry, got a vehicle stalled on the 65 stop right under the 60 interchange. They're stuck in the left hand lane and waiting for help. Right now, it's stop and go for Valley Boulevard. But watch for that. They could get a lot worse. And in Willowbrook, we had a crash on the 105 westbound past Central Avenue. Two vehicles got out of lanes over to the right-hand shoulder, but it's stop and go from the 710. Finally, in Irwindale, we had a crash on the 605 stop at Ramona Boulevard. That's on the right-hand shoulder, but we are still seeing delays coming down for Lower Azusa Road. 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
1: 714 checking in says, sort of like the movie An Affair to Remember. They're supposed to meet on top of the Empire State Building, and she got hit by a car, and he thought she stood him up.
2: Yes,
1: that's great movie,
2: right.
1: By the way. Oldie but goodie.
2: Yeah, that's the one they talk about in Sleepless in Seattle. That's what they're like. You got to go to the top of the Empire State Building and meet me there. You know, the romance of it all.
1: But then you were like, they didn't show up. It wasn't meant to be. You just knew it at that point, right? That's what the whole point was. It's like, if you take the time to show up and meet me there at this particular time, then it's on.
2: It's meant to be. But in Affair to Remember, it's like she gets hit by a car, so he thinks, oh no, what? She never wanted me, but she did. She did.
1: What, this guy doesn't read the paper? Woman hit by a car crossing the street to Empire State Building.
2: Yeah, I wonder if it's the gal that was supposed to treat me. See, I should check on that. See, and then I would not feel bad about myself. See, yeah.
1: Wouldn't have been there. Wasn't for this fool. All right, we got some calls. We got Ben got ghosted by the pool guy. Hey, Benny.
3: Hey, good morning. How you doing, family?
1: Good. Okay. So what's your story?
3: This guy, Armando, just took over the pool service from one of my good clients. I had a repair shop in Fullerton, and I've known Faith, my client, well, forever almost.
1: Yeah.
3: So she always did all my pool service, and she gives it to this guy, Armando. And Armando, I did a lot of repairs on his car, and he was like supposed to be taking care of my pool. My pool kept turning green, and I was wondering what the hell's wrong with it, you know? And, you know, and I couldn't figure out it 3 days, you know? I mean, it was summer, my kids, you know, they wanted to use the pool. So every time I called, man, this guy was like, I'll be right there today, you know? Right away. And then after I worked on his car, this guy disappears. In fact, he even sold me a used pump. Oh. And it still was a problem. He blew it out. It was leaking water. That's probably what it was. So
2: he was just using you to get your car repaired, being like, yeah, man, I'll take care of your pool. You did my car.
3: Yeah,
2: we're good.
1: Never did the pool.
3: As soon as I do his car repair, this guy just ghosted me. Didn't even call me back.
2: Armando.
1: Benny, let me give you a prize, Benny. Do you want to go see Turnpike Troubadours down in Long Beach?
3: What is it?
1: Turnpike Troubadours. Stan Ho will hook you up.
4: Excellent. You know, pool me once. Shame on you.
2: Mm. But pool me twice.
5: Shame on Armando.
2: Don't get pooled again.
1: Something like that.
2: I'm not sure if that's the exact. We'll look it up.
1: Let's see. Amanda texting. Spent months talking to an older couple on Instagram. They were bird watchers, and I thought they took amazing photos. So after months, we met at a park. We walked around for 2 hours, chatted, took photos of birds. Then we go back to my place, have coffee, dogs playing with each other. Everyone had a great time. After that, they unfollowed me on Instagram, and they eventually blocked me. What the heck? Oh, that's an easy one.
6: Bye, Felicia.
2: But they found out she had chirpies?
1: It's untweetable.
2: It's canary disease. You're getting it once a year, people.
1: Hello, Matt.
2: Whether you want it or
1: hello,
2: not.
1: Matt.
7: Hi. So I dated this girl that I met through a mutual friend. A female friend of mine hooked me up with her. Mm-hmm. And we were dating for about 6 months. We were going to Vegas, partying, going out to clubs, you know, having fun during summer. And then her birthday came around. And she's like, don't give me anything for my birthday. I'm like, nah, I'm going to give you something. So I had the flowers delivered to her work. And she got mad. And I was like, that's weird. And then that was the last I heard from her. And come to find out about a year later, She had a boyfriend that was in Afghanistan during the time, and he came back from Afghanistan, and they got married.
1: Oh, wow. So she's like, yeah, you were supposed to be a big top secret thing. You're sending flowers to work. So that's why she's like, I got, and I
7: was just the side dude, and I had no idea. I would have been cool with it, you know. But.
1: Yeah.
2: Cool being the side dude and be like, listen, my husband's going to be back from Afghanistan in like a month, so we can't.
1: Hey, let's not do that. Let's not bang soldiers' wives.
2: Yeah, yeah. So let's have a code. For sure.
1: You know, it's like, let's have our own, you know, citizen code, you know, for the boys out there, you know, doing the fighting. All right.
2: Right.
1: Come
2: on.
7: Well, after, you know, after I already did it, you know, there's no going back.
1: Well, you didn't know. Yeah. I'm saying
2: you didn't know.
1: Yeah. You had no problem banging as well.
2: But let's say, let's not do that.
1: Yeah. Yeah. Let's just say,
2: men and women are there fighting for our freedom.
1: Thank you, man.
2: Oh, my God. Ooh, this guy's falling too hard. He sent me flowers. I gotta cut him loose.
1: Not going back to the woman with chirpies, but I think the reason is that the wife saw the husband in look on his face when he was talking to this girl about, you know,
2: she's a young
1: this older couple. She's younger and they had similar interests, and she saw them, you know, laughing at each other's pictures or whatever the hell it might be. Mm-hmm. And she's like, we're not having that. We're never calling that. And we're never going to see her again. And they've been she's blocked. You can't even follow her. So that was one of those where
2: it was a hot
1: the woman
2: girl
1: saw a twinkle in your eye she hadn't seen since the day she met him.
2: Yeah.
1: Mm. Instead of just being excited and going, hey, look at that. He still got it in him.
4: Can you imagine the fight they had before she got blocked?
2: Oh, nasty.
4: Mm-hmm.
1: Okay, let's see.
4: You never look at me like that.
2: I saw it.
4: Your pecker was practically hanging out of your pants.
2: I mean, you might as well have just showed her your cloaca.
1: Your cloaca. Oh, my God. Couldn't tell if you were coming or going. Your cloaca was so open.
4: No.
1: Okay. Help Kelsey. Help Kelsey. Hey, Kelsey.
5: Good morning.
1: All right. Tell us your ghost story.
5: So mine's an interesting one. I met one of my friends at work. We worked together for about 3 years. We came really, really close. And then we ended up both leaving that particular job. And my friend had been single for like majority of our, you know, friendship, and then had gotten to this really serious relationship with this guy and actually ended up marrying him. So we started like somewhat going apart from each other, but still, you know, checking in with each other every week, every day. And I was actually part of her wedding, but this is what's weird is she gets married and I text her the next day, like, congratulations. That was such a good day. And I even sent her like photos that I took, never heard from her again.
2: And you were in
5: her
2: wedding?
5: We were best friends.
2: What the hell happened there?
5: Yeah. I mean, I had a theory that her now husband was a little on the controlling side, because we had tried to go like on a girls' night prior to her getting married, and we actually ended up with him, and I got mad at her, and I was like, hey, like, this was just supposed to be us. But we ended up having to hang out with her fiance.
1: Oh, well, you're right. You're absolutely right.
2: Yeah, you're absolutely right.
1: Like, you can't hang out with her when you had 3 years of being single.
4: You're married now.
1: That's your wing woman. You're not going out with her anymore.
4: No, she's going to teach you bad things.
2: And you're hot, and he doesn't know.
1: But we don't know about that. Kelsey, what do you look like? Ready to compare yourself to a celebrity? Or do we know you?
5: Oh, God. That one's hard. Adele, I guess. I wear that strong eyeliner, so.
2: Ooh, okay, you got that black winged eyeliner. I got you, girl.
5: Yeah, damn. I got some big ass eyes.
4: Yeah, but thin Adele or fat Adele?
2: Johnny?
5: Skinny Adele.
4: Okay, yeah. Then,
1: that's why he's
2: hello.
4: Now he's interested. Yeah.
1: Well, let's set some fire to the rain, huh?
2: Hey, look at you.
4: He's all smiling now when he asks the questions like, well, skinny Adele or fat Adele?
8: Well, hello.
1: He probably let her go out with fat Adele. I mean, I'm saying. Well, Kelsey, we'll give you a prize.
5: I literally, to this day, text her every year on her birthday, like, I hope you're okay. I hope you're good. I know she is. I know people that know her, but it's just weird that never heard from her again.
1: Well, let's stop that. Let's stop reaching out on her birthday because you're just doing that to be spiteful and like to remind her that her husband's an asshole.
2: Yeah, I'd at this point.
4: She'll, like, she'll hit you back.
1: You
4: when
1: don't
4: she
1: care
4: gets
1: about
4: divorced.
1: Her birthday. That's just for you to go, ha, ha, I still know you.
5: You know,
1: dump me.
5: What's crazy though is, well, I think about her all the time because I have a damn cat named after her. That's how close we are.
4: Oh, wow.
1: You know, I think you're in love with her and they figured that out and then they had to, you're a crazy stalker. Mm-hmm. If somebody named their cat after me and they're one of my friends, I'd be like, I'm out. That's a red flag. What I mean is it a typical cat name? What's the cat's name?
2: Angela.
5: Ashley.
1: Ashley.
5: Ashy.
4: Ashy.
5: Well, her, okay. Yeah, my friend's name was Ashley, but we called her Ashy, so it's you know similar.
2: So you named your cat Ashy, and your gray cat God. Ashy.
1: Yeah. How yeah. soon after you got the cat, you never talked to her again? Because maybe you said, "It's my cat. I named it after you," and she's gone.
5: It was like 3 years. Three years after.
1: All right. The cat. Okay. All right. Let me give you a ticket. So you want to go see Cynthia Erivo?
5: Sure, let's do it.
1: That's tomorrow night at the Hollywood Bowl. You got to go.
5: Okay.
1: All right, stay on hold. All right.
2: I mean, you're in somebody's wedding and you don't talk to them anymore.
4: Yeah, that's totally the controlling husband guy. He's like, you ain't running around with her no more.
2: Yeah.
4: Yeah.
2: Right.
4: That's exactly.
2: She's a party girl.
1: That's still told his time, too. Like, you're, you know.
2: New spouse.
1: Has that one friend that is like, don't want them to go out with because it's always going to end up being trouble.
2: You're that friend, by the way. You know,
1: what?
2: Right? You're that friend.
1: That's why I have no friends.
2: Because you're that friend. Because it's like, no, you're not doing the Frank thing. Because that's like,
1: no, you can't go out with Frank again.
2: Because you leave at 7 in the morning, you come in at 7 at night, and you're completely wasted and then sloppy, and then you just fall asleep, and our Saturday's ruined. You're not going out with Frank. Right, you're not going out with Frank tonight or today, whatever.
4: Yeah, you're the guy who's like, listen, I got to go check in with my wife. I got to call her real quick. And then you go, no, you don't, pussy. Let's do another shot.
1: Now I'm getting you an Uber home. I had to get my other friend, Mike. Yeah.
2: Mike's not allowed to see you anymore.
1: This is a different friend, Mike. I think Mikes are just banned from me.
4: Oh, my God.
1: If your name is Mike, your wife hates me. It's just automatic.
2: Or Johnny or JD. Or
1: pretty much. All right. Yeah. Karina, friend, was ghosted. Hello, Karina.
8: Hi, I have a story about my best friend that was ghosted.
1: Okay.
8: We were friends with, I come from a small town, and so everybody knows everybody. And there's a small circle of us that would hang out after work. And same group, we would bar hop, we were young, in our early 20s in college, and she met and hit it off with one of the guys in the group. They ended up having a relationship, were together for a little bit over 6 months. We're seeing each other all the time. We would do our regular bar circuits together. We had our places Wednesday night, Thursday night, through the weekends. And then all of a sudden, he just ghosted her. Didn't return her calls. Didn't return her text messages. She popped by the house one day. His roommate said he wasn't home. We couldn't figure it out. A couple weeks later, in our local newspaper, in the arrest report section, someone's name was listed for embezzlement, so we figured out where he was at.
1: Well, that had to make you feel good.
2: Yeah.
1: He's in jail.
4: Yeah, he's in a great bar hotel.
2: It wasn't me.
8: Yeah. It wasn't her. It really was him.
1: That's awesome. Do you want to go to the California Wine Festival?
8: Yes, I would, and I would take my best friend.
1: There you go. Yeah. Now, don't ghost her. Take her. Okay, stay on hold.
2: She can't handle it again.
1: Hook you up.
2: Wow. I mean, at least you'd have an answer. It's the mystery that's just torture. Like, what the hell? But at least you know, like, okay, well, dodge that bullet. He was a bad guy, obviously.
1: Oh, this is a story maybe a lot of you could relate to. It's like a Hollywood tale as well. As a kid, I had a really good friend. After he moved away for a year, he surprised me one summer and said he was moving back, and I was so excited. First day of school, I got off the bus, eager to find him. I saw him get off one of the other buses, but with his other friend, one of the leaders of the cool kid crowd, and I was not in that group, and he never spoke to me again. But they were like the childhood friends, and all of a sudden, it's like you got into the clicky group, and it's like, I can't talk to you, you're going to ruin it for me. Oh. Wasn't that Stranger Things?
9: No, it didn't really happen there. But that's the classic 80s movie trope.
1: Yeah, the 80s,
2: yeah. I'm in the cool club now.
9: Yeah. You never know what happened that Monday after the Breakfast Club.
2: Right.
1: That's right. Yeah, they never talked again. They ghosted each other.
2: Or did they? Did they become lifelong friends?
1: No, you know they did.
4: No.
1: You know they did. No. They totally ghosted each other. Never talked again.
9: And I hope they never make a sequel, because that's Molly. Kind of the fun. You get to kind of...
2: You can paint a picture with whatever the brush you want. The
1: sequel is four different stories about their lives.
9: Yeah.
2: Well, we kind of know.
9: It's nice to have a little mystery sometimes.
2: Yeah. And hopefully Ally Sheedy got that dandruff under control, you know, and...
1: And Molly actually became a dermatologist.
2: She's hot. And she has a lovely head of hair and a perfect scalp.
1: Let's see. All right. Rio was ghosted by a crazy girl. All right, we're telling ghost stories of your life. How'd you get ghosted, Rio?
10: Well, apparently she got a little crazy with me. We started going out shortly after we were introduced by mutual friend, and then things got really hot. Mind you, she was like 10 years older than me. I was like 21 at the time, she was like 31. Mm-hmm. And it was really cool. We used to go out to concerts and stuff. She actually took me to Zeppelin play, which was pretty awesome. And then we would have these like crazy hot nights of like mushrooms and LSD and long evenings of passionate lovemaking.
1: Yeah, yeah.
10: And then a couple of months passed by, you know, the summer was over. And then she was like, hey, I want you to move in with me. And I was like 21 years old. I didn't want to move in with anyone, you know. And so I stopped calling her. And then she started stalking me, man. She like went through her phone bill and found numbers that I had called from her house and started calling all those people looking for me. And one day, you know, I went to one of my friend's house. He said, hey, man, this girl's been calling here like every other day looking for you. I'm like, what are you talking about? And he tells me how she just like went into this big old thing with him about our relationship.
1: Well, anytime you bang a woman 10 years older than you, she's a psycho.
10: Yeah.
9: Frank.
10: I'd have to agree.
1: Mm-hmm. If you know this woman, if you had a woman friend, she's like, yeah, I'm banging this guy's 10 years younger than me. And she's all like, you know, wearing her clothes different and, you know, just got her hair all, you know, kinked up or something. You're like, hey, act your age, right?
2: 31 and 21? I mean,
1: 31 and 21? You had a 31-year-old friend and a 21-year-old. You go, it's never going to work out. What are you stalking this kid for? Like, yeah. any woman is like, you know,
4: well,
1: she's going to sleep with him one night, but, yeah. I mean, take him out, do some mushrooms, have some
2: literally
1: mad passion
2: a boy
1: making.
2: Like, just,
1: yeah,
2: you
1: know, come on,
2: like,
1: know what
2: let's
1: it
2: have
1: is.
2: Some fun.
1: Stalking him. Want to move in?
2: Yeah, I'm 21.
1: Crazy
2: no,
1: person.
2: I don't.
1: Kurt, he's a twin, and his brother ghost chicks.
4: What'd I tell you?
2: Right, because that was our theory for the other guy.
4: Yeah.
1: Oh, really? All right. Hey, Kurt.
2: The spring break
11: How's
2: guy
11: going?
2: With his daughter.
1: So you have an identical twin brother?
11: Yes, I do.
2: Oh, boy. And so, he ghost chicks.
11: Yeah, he started dating this girl. He was recently divorced, and he ghosted her, and a friend of mine invited me to a car show. And the girl was there, and she tried to get her boyfriend to beat me up. And then my buddy said, you realize that he's his twin brother, right?
4: Oh, jeez.
2: Whoa. I think if I'm you and I know my brother does that, I'm gonna look completely different. However he looks, I'm going the opposite.
1: But why in the hell would the new boyfriend want to go beat somebody up? That guy ghosted me back in the day. Go beat him up, honey.
11: Yeah, stupid.
2: Which one?
1: Nobody rejects my girlfriend.
2: Yeah, it's like, aren't you glad he ghosted so that you have her? Yes. His mistake is your reward.
1: Yeah, wow.
11: I do look different. I got like full sleeve tattoos. My brother doesn't. I guess she just looked at my face, but yeah. Whatever.
1: All right, do you want to go to the premiere of Ozzy and Black Sabbath Back to the Beginning tonight?
11: You know what? Give it to the next veteran that calls.
1: All right. There you go. Thank you. Stay on hold. Look, he's doing something for the best.
4: Right on.
1: Not banging their girlfriends. Yeah.
4: I wonder how many of these ghost things have been done by people who are like in witness protection. You know,
1: that was the original ghosting when someone was like, "You say I have no idea." It's like that was our excuse. They must be in witness protection.
4: Yeah,
2: right.
4: They must have gone away. But I guarantee that probably happens.
2: Or they were in witness protection, and then the person that you're kind of messing around with wants to know too much or get to know you, and you're like, "I got to get out of this because I can't let them know too much."
4: Mm-hmm.
2: Wow. At least you tell yourself that, and then you feel bad. You know, better. It's not. You don't just think it's you.
4: That's true.
2: You know.
1: Last one here probably is I've been with a guy for 2 years. We were engaged, and our wedding was about 3 months away. Some stuff happened to me, and I was in the ER.
2: Okay.
1: My brother called my fiance and was like, hey, she is up at the hospital in the ER. They're admitting her, but we're waiting for her. We're waiting for a room. You can park on the emergency side and check in at the desk. The guy said, I can't, and hung up. I never saw or spoke to him again. About 3 months later, I drove by his house. It was completely empty, and he had a for sale sign in the yard. I have no further information. None.
4: It's a witness protection thing.
2: That does sound like he got taken away.
1: Or he had the double life, and somebody was like looking to kill him, and he had to get out of town.
4: Yeah.
1: Whether he made it into witness protection or not,
4: yeah.
1: It's like all of a sudden, it's like, oh, that deal went bad, and they're going to find me, so I got to get the hell out of here. See ya.
2: Yeah, but had that, yeah, but he was engaged to this woman. Like, they were supposed to get married in 3 months or like, whatever.
1: You think they know everything about you because you're engaged?
2: But I'm saying, what was he going to do? She didn't end up in the hospital. He was just waiting until the right time, but I got to like, get out of here. I can't.
1: Maybe he got the call when she got. Maybe she's in the ER because something happened to her. Like,
2: oh, and he's like, "Uh-oh, yeah, I got to get out of here."
1: Something happened to her, and she got injured. They put her the person who's killing her put her in the ER to show that he could do it. He's like, "I can't. I got to get out of here."
2: Ooh, there's a movie.
4: That's juicy.
2: Yeah.
1: Yeah. There you go. See, that's what I do.
2: Ooh.
1: I make it juicy.
2: See, it's not.
1: That's what I heard anyway.
2: Slow your roll with the juicy. Okay.
1: I make every plot super juicy.
2: Gross. Stop talking.
1: Bring that plot over here, babe. Let me juice it up for you. Best screenplay goes to juicy.
4: Gross.
1: Oh, come on.
2: Stop I'm walking out juicy.
4: Of that movie. I'm walking out.
1: Oh, speaking of walking out of a movie, I mean, I know people are walking out on Digger, but I said Digger's a great film. Go see it. It might be one of the biggest flops of all time. There's other movies that didn't do well globally or even at the box office domestically, like Shawshank Redemption. I guess it's considered a flop. I mean, it's made like so much money over the years, but when it first like came out, it was like flop.
2: One of the greatest movies of all time.
1: Fight Club, Flop Town. I mean, these are great movies, and so Digger is a great movie, but it might be the biggest flop because it's like a $300 million thing.
2: Time will tell.

0: It's all things that I love.
1: It was the corniest, cheesiest, worst acted, worst screenplay, worst action. It was the redubbing of the E.T. music over the same soundtrack, you know, that weird Spielberg E.T., you know, C-3PO, phone home. Style. I'm like, come on.
0: Yeah, that's, yeah.
1: I know, it sucked.
2: Oh,
1: I,
2: no.
0: Did you see it, John?
2: I haven't seen it yet, no.
1: Oh,
0: you watch it. I feel like we were similar in a lot of things.
2: Yeah. So. No. Grew up with that science fiction.
1: Now that fiction. Is an S movie right okay. there. That's crap. I mean, but Steven Spielberg, Aliens, I love it. I love Close Encounters. I love D.T. Mm-hmm. I loved all that good stuff. I love Steven Spielberg. He's brilliant. Yeah, genius.
3: Yeah. What, let's see what Disclosure Day got this on was Rotten Tomatoes.
4: Wow. You
1: know, oh, my God.
2: I'll take a look here.
3: Yeah. See what I'm
4: See,
3: just
4: now
3: curious.
4: I can go home and watch that, though. I mean, Digger is still in the theater for a while, right?
3: Yeah, right.
0: J.D. and Johnny, that's your homework assignment.
4: All right.
1: Disclosure Day didn't touch Digger.
3: I'm going to be honest, though. I didn't get all the way through Disclosure Day. I turned it off. I got about...
1: I'm going to go to bed.
0: The ending was my favorite.
3: I got about halfway, and I went...
1: The ending was the dumbest thing ever.
0: Oh, I loved it.
3: I felt it was going that way, and I was like, I don't care.
4: See, do you go down alien rabbit holes, though? Do you watch those shows? Are you
3: I love that.
4: Aliens,
3: I believe.
4: That
3: I'm
4: stuff?
3: A believer. I believe.
4: Love and you it. Still... Yeah, you too? And you... Wow, I'm blown away.
3: So maybe I was in a mood.
4: Watch this.
3: I will say maybe I was in a mood.
1: Right at the very end. I mean, I'm not going to ruin anything, but it's like you're supposed to be like, you're waiting on this big message.
3: Mm-hmm. Disclosure Day.
1: It is nothing. Mm. You're like,
2: hey, don't spoil it.
1: Well, no, the message is not nothing. I'm saying it's just like, you're just like, all right. Oh, right. Oh, wow. We're going to find out what it said or something. Lame.
2: Well, it's got a 79% from the critics, and that's considered fresh. Okay. And then a 69% on the popcorn meter from the audience. So
1: whatever.
3: All right.
2: I think both of those are.
3: Frank, maybe we were in
2: good.
3: A mood.
0: Yeah.
1: I wouldn't expect anything. I
4: how long before Digger goes to?
2: That'll probably go pretty quick if it's not.
4: I mean, if it's really stiffing, that's what I'm wondering.
3: Okay. There was only one showing of it yesterday at the theater by me, and I was already. I would have been too late. I looked it up. I was like,
1: "Go watch
3: it
1: today."
3: I'll go today, and then there was only one showing. So, couldn't make it.
4: November 17th.
2: Yeah.
3: Oh, all right. Well, a little over a month away.
1: All right, let's get a look at traffic, and then we're going to come right back. We're out of your front.
5: 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Aki Kitty, I'm here with a brief traffic update sponsored by Lowe's. Crash in Tarzana, still blocking the slow lane on the 101 northbound at Tampa Avenue. Traffic jams up at Haskell Avenue. In North Hollywood, got a crash on the 170 northbound for Victory Boulevard. Looks like the carpool and two left lanes still shut down because of the crash. Northbound drive a mess back at Burbank Boulevard. And we have an accident in Gardena blocking the fast track lanes on the 110 southbound to Rosecrans Avenue. That's got you still back at the 105 freeway. In Irwindale, 210 westbound, a tough route from Grand Avenue all the way towards the 605. Vehicle stalled in the right hand lane. Might need a tow truck. And we got a stolen industry block in the carpool and left lane 605 south into the 60. That's tough from Laura Zusa Road. 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
18: 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West Hollywood absolutely rocks.

0: show. Yeah, during the 8 o'clock hour, it's on ghost stories. People, the stories of being ghosted, whether it be romantic ghosting or you got ghosted by a friend or a coworker, and you still kind of, this is odd, or maybe somebody who was your employees just never called you again, never talked to them again. This is a weird ghosting. Have you ever been someplace, like a place of business, and then they ghosted you, basically forgot you were there and locked up and left? Because that's a story in the news. A woman, she went to, I guess, an urgent care. She had an asthma attack. She came in contact with a cat. And so I guess she's really allergic to cats. They gave her a shot or something, told her to hang tight. They'd be back in a minute.
1: But, hang in there.
0: Yeah. Oh. It was her on a branch. Said they'd be back in a bit, but no one ever returned to the exam room. About an hour and a half later, or about half an hour later, she started getting restless since it seemed quiet outside the room. So she popped her head out of the door and realized they'd forgotten about her. They locked up and left.
2: Close the clinic.
0: As soon as she stepped outside the room, the alarm went off.
1: Oh, well, at least there's that.
0: Well, she called 911 anyway. The police responded, rescued her. She's fine. Did not suffer another attack when no one was there. But she says she's probably won't be going back to that office.
2: Probably will be suing that office.
1: What a confusing 911 call. 911, what's your emergency? I'm at an urgent care. Okay, great, ma'am. Perfect. No, I'm at an urgent care. No one's here. No,
0: do you want
1: that
0: us
1: sounds
0: to send
1: perfect.
0: An ambulance?
1: Why do you need us?
0: Locksmith.
1: I'm so confused.
0: The company has apologized saying the rooms are supposed to be cleared and checked before closing. Clearly, the employees dropped the ball.
2: Clearly.
0: They didn't remember putting her back there in exam room 4.
1: Yeah, I mean, if you've gone to the doctor, sometimes they do go, all right, so they'll be right in. Go ahead and just take a seat and relax. And you, okay, hop on your phone, kill time.
0: I mean, like when I went to the dermatologist, like, okay, get down to your underwear, and here's like a little, like, it was like a paper blanket, like if you want to, like, cover yourself up.
1: Yeah.
0: But if they would have forgotten, I was sitting there in my underwear, like, for half an hour. And I gotta like poke my head out. No
1: and
0: one's
1: it's
0: there.
1: Dark.
0: And I'm just in my underwear.
1: See, that's not
0: a good look.
1: That's a start of a horror movie.
0: It looks like I'm the one who's broke in my underwear to the dermatology clinic.
3: I wanted to know if someone would take a look at this.
4: Wait, did they give her the medicine?
0: You got a taint and what?
4: Did they give her medicine or whatever?
0: They gave her a shot for her asthma attack.
4: Okay.
0: And look, and then half
1: well, she was just
0: later,
1: staying for like, let me just make sure that kicked in and observe you for a minute and see if you're okay.
0: She came in late, obviously. It's not a 24/7 clinic.
4: Yeah. Well, I'm just wondering if maybe they were like, all right, we gave you the shot. You're all set now. And she didn't recognize that she was supposed to leave.
1: Leave, right.
4: It's like, it was on her to walk out afterwards. Because they'll say that and then they close the door.
0: They'd be back in a bit.
4: Yeah, I guess if they
0: and
4: said
0: they never came back.
4: It never came back.
1: I went into one of those urgent cares in Tarzana. Encino or Tarzana a couple years ago.
0: You've probably been to both.
1: Oh, I'm sure. Mm-hmm. And because I had a urinary tract infection, or what I thought was, you know. And so I kind of knew what I needed. I just needed the...
0: Must have been a red tide season.
1: I need the pill that will knock that down. Like, I knew what I needed. And there was this Doogie Howser-looking doctor who goes, okay, well, if you want to come on back, I can give you a pelvic exam. And I'm like, I don't... What? No, I don't need a pelvic exam. I know what I need. I need this antibiotic pill for this.
0: Because you get them, and a lot of women get them.
1: I mean, I've only had the one, and he wanted to do a pelvic. He wouldn't give me any medicine without a pelvic exam. At a doc in the box.
0: We talked about this before, because my wife went and urinary tract infection, but somebody who gets them quite a bit and said, and now knows exactly the type of antibiotic, everything else. Mm-hmm. And they're like, I'm going to do a pelvic exam. You got urinary tract infection. She's like, no, you don't.
1: No. And so I waited till
0: so they did anyway.
1: No. This was like a Saturday
0: gloves
1: or
0: optional.
1: Sunday. And I went to my doctor the following Monday, and I got the pill. But it was a torturous one day before that.
0: Why wouldn't you let the guy look at it?
1: Because I don't need that. That did not need to happen.
0: So? I mean, he's a doctor. You could have got your prescription that day. You suffered another day at Bernie pee.
1: I did.
0: Instead of letting some
1: drank my cranberry juice and
0: gine?
1: Took my Azo and got went to the
0: CVS. Were you not prepared? Is that what it was?
1: No, I didn't. Yeah, I'm not getting a pelvic exam when I don't need a pelvic exam.
0: Come on, Sasquatch.
1: Exam.
0: You weren't ready for it, right?
1: You know me.
0: There's no way I'm getting that in a
1: I had my winter bush growing, this, Frank. You
0: this,
1: know me.
0: With this beast going on.
4: Giggity. If we go back to the tape.
0: It's like a portal of hell.
4: I would like to point out the fact that Heidi went to there and you said you knew exactly what you needed, but you also said that you've only gotten it that one time.
0: Yeah, how'd you know?
1: Yes.
4: How'd you know
1: Because I have friends who go, oh my God, because I'd already asked everybody. I go, it's really like I pee.
4: How do you know you didn't have an STD of some kind?
1: Where would I have gotten that?
4: I don't know, toilet seat here?
1: No. I never sit on a public toilet seat. Never. I got strong ass thighs. These thighs save lives. Mine, I don't sit on a toilet.
2: Hover, baby, hover.
1: I hover. I'm strong. Most women have strong thighs for that reason.
4: What are you saying? Maybe it was a little worse than you thought. Because you said you never had it before.
1: I had never had it before, but I was telling my friend.
0: But doesn't it say also like when you burns when you pee? Isn't that also a sign of an STD?
4: Yeah, like chlamydia or something like that, right?
1: Well, it didn't. Mine was mostly urgency. I would pee, and then right after I'd pee, I'd have that full-on sensation. Like, you know when you got to pee really bad?
0: Maybe you got a prostate problem. That's what he wanted to check out. I need to give you the pelvic, sir, because it sounds like that's your prostate.
2: Oh, terrible. Taking the whole undercarriage. Just have a look.
1: It was terrible. One and done. I don't... I never want that again.
0: But she let all of her friends look at it, though.
4: Yeah.
1: We're very close, Frank. Yeah. We're like sisters.
2: Well, I guess.
1: Oh, most of them have seen it anyway.
0: I know. That's what I'm saying. It's like, does this look right to you?
1: Does that look like anything that I should worry about? Come on. Right here.
0: Uh-huh. Yeah. I can't believe one of your like friends didn't have like an extra bottle of antibiotics just to give you.
4: Yeah. Ooh, yeah. It's inflamed.
2: Ooh. I'm sorry. I got to ask, since I just saw that bare leg come up there in the bear, what the hell are you wearing?
1: Oh, I just have a little shorty shorts on and a tank top.
2: So not much is the answer.
0: But the tank top and shorts aren't a set, right?
1: It's not a romper, no.
2: Oh, okay. You're not in
1: it. It's a two-piece.
2: That's kind of what it's kind
1: you
2: of
1: know, Frank, how much I'm into two-pieces. Three-piece, side,
0: master. We're talking about a bucket of chicken.
1: Coleslaw.
0: You got a side of biscuits with that?
1: Just saying. Oh, I just about showed you my biscuit.
0: I think I'm going to do a pelvic. I see biscuits. Somebody's making sour.
1: Making sour. Oh, my God.
0: Yeah, I stretch out to give a pelvic. Yeah, I'm like, oh, yeah, I got to get a pelvic over here.
1: Oh, man. Be careful at urgent care is our takeaway message. Okay.
2: Was he creepy too?
1: No, he wasn't creepy. He was just young and went immediately. Didn't ask me any questions.
2: Too
1: just
2: enthusiastic.
1: Went, well, if you want to come on back, I can give you a pelvic.
2: Oh, okay.
1: And I'm like, I feel like I should fill out at least some paperwork and answer some questions.
0: I think there is something what she's saying. It's like, kind of know what you got before you go in. And then stick to it. Because their diagnosis... Mm-hmm. I mean, if you want to go to Dignity Health as opposed to an urgent care, go to Dignity Health ER because
1: I would highly advise
0: if you go
1: that.
0: To urgent care, you might actually know more than the doctor.
2: Well, right, even if they are a doctor. Yeah,
0: mm-hmm. Probably, yeah.
1: Yeah, this guy might not have been. I stand corrected. He may not have even been a doctor.
0: Probably not.
1: Just a guy that was working back there and went, well, I can give you a pill.
4: Was it also around Halloween time?
1: Oh, my God, Johnny, it was. It was October 30th.
0: Yeah, there's a kid dressed as a doctor in for like spray.
1: Well, thank God. I could have been arrested. Ma'am, do you know that you just let a 17-year-old kid give you a pelvic exam here? What? What do you mean?
0: What was he in for?
1: That's not a doctor?
0: Broken finger.
1: Yeah, he had a broken finger. Well, that explains it.
0: I thought his knuckles felt huge.
1: Drink your cranberry juice, ladies.
0: Yeah, never seen a rubber glove with a splint.
1: And hopefully I never do again. Whew.
0: That's so funny. Oh, from the ghost stories and horror stories to... are you going to be cremated, Heidi, like your parents?
1: Yes.
0: Oh, your dad wasn't, right? Your dad was buried?
1: My dad was cremated.
0: Oh, he
1: Both
0: was.
1: Parents were
0: okay.
1: cremated. My brother my has my buried. Dad, and I have my mom.
0: My mom was split cremated. Up. My dad was buried.
1: Oh, your dad No, your mom was buried.
0: Yeah. No, my mom is buried. She's Catholic, so you got to bury the ashes. You can't just sprinkle them willy-nilly.
1: Right.
0: But my dad didn't get cremated. He's like full-on casket, and then her urn is buried on top of the casket.
1: Oh, the little piece of ash on top of your dad. He'd love it.
0: Always, yeah. I was nice getting that ash.
1: Yeah.
0: Big well, if you're a huge fan of Pringles, Pringles just announced a contest called Once You Drop. Because, you know, what is their slogan?
1: Once you pop, you just can't stop.
0: Yeah. Now, their new contest is Once You Drop, and it offers you the chance to win an urn shaped like a Pringles can.
1: I wonder how you died. Real mystery.
2: They're giving away urns.
0: You got to enter a contest. To enter, you got to hit up onceyoudrop.com. Can't believe that was open. And sign your will and testament.
1: Will and testament?
0: How do I get the flag?
2: Right. Now I want the flag.
0: Where you commit to wanting to be buried in a Pringles can of some sort, and the deadline is October 22nd. So if you're into that sort of thing, if you're wondering if a will and testament is legally binding, it's not. I mean, come on.
1: Mm.
2: Well, if you can't find a Folgers can.
1: I mean, seriously.
0: One grand prize winner is going to receive an after-lifetime supply of Pringles.
2: After.
0: Which is two lifetime supplies. So that's one can of Pringles every week of the year for the next 200 years. And if you're wondering if they'll be mailing you a can of Pringles every week for two centuries, they won't. I mean, come on.
1: Yeah, I mean, probably not.
0: They did the math and say that's worth... What do you think it's worth?
2: There it is. There it is, VIP.
0: The urn Pringles can. What do you think 200 years of Pringles...
1: A can a week?
0: Can a week.
1: 52 weeks in a year, so 52 times 200. Is that what we're doing here?
2: 20 grand.
0: Do you know the price of Pringles? Probably got to start there.
4: No, it's probably.
1: Oh yeah, it should start.
4: Let's
1: there.
4: Say it's around $3.
1: Well, I was going to say four.
4: Right. So 52.
0: You're way low.
4: I'm low on a
1: $6.
0: $3 for 200 years of Pringles every week?
1: No, you're saying per can.
4: I'm saying per can.
0: Dollar store must be really cheap.
1: Those
4: one
1: are
4: can a week, right? So
1: can a week for
4: 52. Weeks.
0: This is taking way longer than I thought. Just
1: $1.1 million.
0: $1.1 million? No.
1: This is how I answer stuff
0: in high school. $28,880.
2: Yeah. See? I said
1: I had the decimal in the wrong spot and also the wrong numbers.
0: $28,080. They award this amount up front in cash, so you got to buy your own weekly Pringles.
4: Hmm.
0: But you already got the cash, so Pringles, you know, whatever. You don't have to.
1: Oh, Pringles.
0: The grand prize also includes the Pringles can urn that we saw there in the VIP with personalized engraving. And that's worth $500, that thing.
1: Yeah, I mean, it looks like pewter.
2: They want $500 for that?
1: Yeah. Oh, expensive.
2: There you go.
1: $1,200 to cremate somebody, but then that's not including the urn, and then you got to just...
0: Once you drop. That is kind of funny, though. I mean, seriously. The guy who actually invented Pringles.
2: What does Goodman say in the Big Lebowski? Is there a Ralph's around here?
0: Big Lebowski, another flop considered at the box office.
2: Really? Yeah, the box office, yeah.
0: Friedrich Bauer is the inventor of the Pringles can. And before he died in 2008, his final request was to be cremated and buried inside one of them, and his kids fulfilled his request. His son said, "My siblings and I briefly debated what flavor to use, but I said, look, we need to use the original."
1: Obviously, dead or cheese. Pringles.
0: Oh, God.
1: I'm out of here, everybody. Good night.
0: Sour cream and kill the Funyun.
5: Go, I tell you.
1: Hey-ho!
5: Hey-ho! Well, it's tight in here, you know?
0: Oh, what else could you use a Pringles can for besides just flexing of ashes?
1: Okay, boys. Easy.
0: Yeah, when you're going guinea pig beyond gerbil.
1: Stick it in your pewter. What'd you do with that tennis ball can? Probably some same thing but fancier.
0: Stuffed it full of raw liver and buried it in the yard.
1: Right. So probably the same thing.
0: No,
1: but you're grown up now, so you use something nicer.
0: I used to pour alcohol into, like whiskey, into a Pringles can and take it to my son's soccer games.
1: Right.
0: Well, you can't really have drinks out there. I learned that the hard way.
1: But don't they see you drinking out of a Pringles can, or are you trying to pretend like
0: I pretend it's just crumbs?
1: Oh, he always like to tap the bottom of it a little bit.
0: Everyone drinks out of Pringles cans.
2: Sure.
1: Right. Oh. Boy, he's just always at the end of that damn Pringles can.
0: I like crumbs. I batter the can around first because I love drinking crumbs.
1: He's a real crumb drinker.
0: I was being a drinking. Today is National I Love You Day. Today we celebrate what Pete Hegseth says to a bottle of Boone's Farm.
3: I love you.
0: I love you day. Oh, speaking of wines, Heidi, are you still drinking the wine?
1: Yeah.
0: Okay.
1: Yes.
0: You're still drinking wine. Have you? You need to drink more of it because you need to help out the California vintners.
1: Okay. Yeah. I'm really into the, mostly Italian wine. So
0: if you're a huge wine freak and you want to go to the California Wine Festival, just go ahead and call right now because we need to help out the California wineries, I guess. 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But the reason we got to help them, California's wine crisis right now, a historic glut amid slumping demand. Heidi.
1: What?
0: Yeah. The state's winemakers are offloading fine wines to retailers like Costco that sell them under private labels at steep discounts. Ooh. So you're not going to be able to find the wine that you normally drink for that much. It'd be like, oh, it's Costco. It's Kirkland Cab Sav.
1: But then how do I know?
0: Well, well, I'm telling you.
4: No, but it's good stuff.
0: So when you do buy a bottle of it, they say one premium bottle of Cabernet Sauvignon could typically fetch up to $85. If you get it from the winery or something.
1: Yeah, but if you go to Costco?
0: And now, but it'll be different label. And now it's going for $9.99 at national grocery chains.
4: Whoa. That's a good thing, right?
1: Yeah, I'm going to Costco
4: for the consumer. Bad for the winery.
2: Yeah.
0: It is bad for the, but they got all this wine, they got to get rid of it.
1: They got to do something with it, yeah. And so if they change the label, then it doesn't lessen their product, I guess.
0: Yeah, the state's $84 billion wine industry.
4: $84 billion.
2: Wow.
1: Is it?
0: National sales fell to a 20-year low last year. Mm-hmm. They're saying the young people drinking less. Unless you're at Cornell. Actually, they canceled all the fraternity parties at Cornell.
1: Yeah, yeah,
0: the rest of the year. No more parties. So, yeah, young people drinking less, and many boomers aging out of the habit of having a bottle of red with dinner. You're like,
1: aging out. Oh, yeah. That's the saddest. But, yeah, sometimes you get to a certain age and it starts not agreeing with you anymore. Or you get the heartburn or you get the headache.
0: Oh, that's what it is. Because the reds give you the acid
1: reflux.
0: They've
1: got histamines in there. So
0: it's like Tom Likas when he lost his voice. He was drinking so much wine. He's like, DTB. Ladies. $40.
1: You should DTW, dude.
0: $40. Guys.
1: Dump that wine.
2: Right?
0: She's a money grabbing whore.
1: He's never dumped a person in his life. Susan.
0: I guess there's also the Canada's ongoing boycott of U.S. booze cost California winemakers $357 million last year.
1: Yeah, because it's
0: not growing it. They're not making any wine up there in Canada.
1: Oregon wine's doing probably fine.
0: You think so?
1: Damn it. Probably.
0: Not until you left.
1: I know. I'm wondering now that I've come back to California, if California will go up and now Oregon will start suffering. God, I'm so powerful.
0: Yeah, so go out to the California Wine Festival to support the California wine industry. Several large wineries have gone bankrupt in recent months, and California vintners are destroying unneeded vines.
1: Destroying vines.
0: Well, yeah, because we can't have that much grow next year. It's like, then we'll just be stuck with a bunch of damn grapes. Because they got
1: too much wine.
0: The
1: business. What a problem to have. Guess
4: well,
1: we
4: also think
1: drink
4: I think with the water and stuff like that, you have to pay for all that. That's all to grow those grapes.
0: Yeah, some farmers are ditching grapes altogether. It says they're trying pistachios, almonds.
1: Nut wine? Huh. Not I guess I'll be at a meeting tomorrow. I'm quitting.
0: I'll give you a glass of nut wine.
6: She was a raging alcoholic.
1: Yeah, it might be the one and only time I've ever said no to a glass of wine. What kind is it? It's not that nut wine, is it? I'm not falling for it.
0: Almonds wine? No, they're just growing almonds and pistachios and olives. And they're pivoting to growing agave with plans to distill it into tequila-inspired liquor because it can't really be tequila because it's not grown there.
1: Right,
0: so if we have agave plants here, it'd be our American version of tequila.
1: Okay.
2: Is that mezcal?
0: So is Prosecco like the Italian version of champagne?
1: Correct. Mm-hmm.
0: So it's like, so then we'd have to come up. No, not mezcal. No? It would have to be our own thing.
1: It would have to be, yeah.
2: So we have to invent a new name for something? It's like tequila, but not?
0: I guess.
1: Just call it
2: naked. What is it just sparkling white wine, the champagne that's here? Is it got a name or is it just
1: sparkling
2: white wine?
1: Yeah.
2: Is that it?
1: Mm-hmm. Because you can't call it champagne because it's not made in champagne. And then Prosecco is Italian.
0: But if people are drinking less, they're not drinking less tequila? I mean, it's, okay, they're not drinking wine anymore. Let's make tequila type drinks.
1: I don't.
0: It's like, it says, and that plant,
2: cheaper to make.
0: The agave takes 5 years to ripen.
1: Mm. Oh. So that seems like a longer wait than grapes then. Yeah.
0: Well, I mean.
1: But then
2: it's got to be cheaper then. If you're only. It takes longer, but it's cheaper.
4: You know what they use the tequila for, though, is to put it into those seltzers and stuff.
2: Yes.
1: Oh, like the canned margaritas?
4: Yeah, yes. You don't ever see the canned wine going over, you know.
0: Oh, yeah.
4: Seltzer wine.
0: Somebody said Heidi's dad should have been the top candidate for the Pringles can. Urn.
1: My. Huh?
0: Because he likes it in the can.
1: Frank, that's allegedly.
0: Yeah.
4: All alleged.
1: All alleged. All sure, he wore Daisy Duke shorts. And penny loafers with no socks. Yeah. But that doesn't mean... it isn't necessary.
0: That's good, though. Thank you so much for sending that in.
1: Thanks for playing along.
2: I'll
1: be sure to have him haunt you later. Today, I'll send a note up.
2: Thanks for playing the home version of our show.
0: All right, we got to take a quick break here. I still have, two pairs of tickets to go see the Ozzy Osbourne Black Sabbath
2: concert.
0: Back to the Beginning world premiere. Yeah, some guy thought, I've never seen Ozzy. I want to go see him.
1: No.
0: She's like, no, it's a documentary. And he's like, no, it's a show. It's like,
4: he's
0: Ozzy's dead. And she ruined that guy's day. Great job, Trish.
2: Is that today?
1: It's a terrible day for him.
0: Cynthia Erivo tickets. I think the California Wine Festival are officially gone now. But I also have Turnpike Troubadour. That's Saturday in Long Beach. A couple of Smartless Live, that podcast that Jason Bateman, Sean Hayes, and Will Arnett do this Saturday at the Hollywood Bowl. And I still got, I think, one. Is it one or two? One Magic Mountain Fright Fest 4-pack? All right. I'll figure out how to give those away in the last half hour of the program. So keep it here, 818-955-2955. We're Heidi and Frank.
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0: Donnie and Frank show.
1: Well, look, we got the big old box delivered to the show. Uh-oh. Look at this thing here.
2: That's a box.
3: What's in the box?
1: Well, I'm going to find out. Jesus Christ. It has a card. It says Frank, Heidi, Emo, and Renee. Sorry, guy.
2: No, that's all
1: right. Belated birthday gifts.
4: Ooh.
5: Oh, wow.
1: All right, so let's find out. It says this birthday card is made from recycled boogers. You may think this is a joke,
5: but it's not.
1: Well, you're just fun at the birthday party, aren't you? When the reading the card out loud
5: to
1: the group.
5: Honey, you can't take me down that road and expect me to let that one
1: but
5: down.
1: But it's not. Happy birthday. So I was going to bring these birthday belated gifts to Morongo, but since it's postponed, this is better than nothing. So that's happening in November now. I think we have a date for that, the Morongo midday getaway. Still going to do it. It's going to be in mid-November.
2: Yeah, 19th and 20th.
1: The 19th and 20th. So if you want to get your rooms early, you can book them for the 19th. That's a Thursday night. And then the 20th is going to be a Friday midday, 10 a.m. to 3 p.m. $500. Is it $500 or $1,000 hands?
2: $500
1: hands. $500
2: hands,
1: blackjack for 10 people.
2: Yeah.
1: That's how you do it. All right, so Emo, what'd you get in the box of belated birthday gifts? Operation for your classic collection.
4: Oh, yes.
5: Oh, cool.
1: It's the game Operation.
4: Rad.
1: There you go. Did you already have it?
4: I actually don't. That's not in my collection right now.
5: That's so fun. So, I mean, it's nerve-wracking, but it's a blast.
4: It is.
2: Yeah. I like to play that with, like, you know, like Michael J. Fox and
5: Johnny.
1: And
2: other people. With Parkinson's.
1: And one of those inflatable guys out in front of
5: the inflatable
1: place.
5: Waiting, wacky, inflatable arm guy.
1: He never wins.
4: All right, I'll take him on.
1: All right, and there's this, which I think is for me. Frank. Charred wooden bourbon whiskey glasses.
5: Ooh.
1: So it looks like it comes in like this little whiskey barrel type thingy, my bob.
5: Okay.
1: Then I gotta open it up. Oh, there they are.
5: Oh, cool. Ooh.
2: That's
1: charred wood whiskey glasses. I don't know if I can drink it out of that.
5: Why?
1: I don't know.
5: That's like a real cowboy.
1: Drinking something out of wood.
2: What do you mean it comes out of wood?
5: Yeah.
2: The whiskey's in wood before you drink it.
1: I don't want to. I think I want to see it. You know, I want to see the color. Okay. I want to see
2: the legs.
1: You
2: know?
1: Yeah. I want to see the good stuff.
5: See if I can feel wine. Now who's rude? I read the card and you're saying the gift sucks. We're terrible
1: people. I just said I'm not going to use it. I'll give it to one of the whiskey guys. Oh,
5: Jesus.
1: Okay.
5: Oh, look, it has a little velvet.
2: Maybe it helps it taste better or something like that. I don't know.
5: It's from wood and back into wood.
1: No, but I want to taste the wood influence from the barrel that it was aged in, not the glass that I'm drinking out of.
5: Frank, just say thank you. This is awesome.
1: I mean,
5: this is
1: the proof of the it's the thought that counts.
2: Yeah.
5: Oh, my God.
6: Yeah, hand that to me.
5: JD will take it.
6: No, I want to put weed in the barrel is what I want to do.
1: Oh, yeah.
5: Oh, nice. Your stash.
6: See how this thing is closed? Yeah, this is a weed container.
5: Ooh. Oh.
7: Smoke weed every day.
1: Here's Heidi's gift for belated birthday.
5: Okay, great.
1: This is Heidi. Yorkies and wine. What else is there? And I think it's like a
5: nothing.
1: It's a porcelain Yorkie holding a bottle of wine.
5: That is awesome. Thank you so much.
1: Aww. Well, you're just a goddamn liar.
5: I love it.
1: At least I tell the truth.
6: Oh, man.
1: I just don't lie.
6: Wow, the VIP.
1: In my high-pitched lie.
5: Frank, I love it. I love it.
6: She's going to use it all the time.
5: It's exactly what I wanted.
1: Uh-huh. Wow. I've already bought two.
2: Okay. Nothing cuter.
1: We really couldn't see it on the box, so I'm going to get it out here.
3: What's in the box?
1: I think I got a bottle of wine back here, too, Heidi. So that
5: perfect. We can do a little.
1: It's here for your birthday.
5: Do a little
1: demo.
5: Oh, I'm going to grab it when I'm there on the 30th, and I'm taking it home, and I'm going to sit it right there on my counter.
6: Oh, here we go. Look at this.
1: Here you go, Heidi.
4: That's so cute.
5: That is cute, Frank. Yes.
1: It's got a little bow in its hair.
5: I'm going to put it on my bar. I will put it on my bar. I love it.
1: Heidi reincarnated as a dog.
5: I hope. My God, that would be a dream of dreams.
1: There you go. And you do. You set it right there on the counter.
0: Will it sit like that?
5: If you put something else there, it kind of looks like Johnny's mom.
2: Oh. That bitch.
1: There it is.
5: That's freaking adorable.
1: Do you want me to keep the box for you? You think you can handle that?
2: Yeah. Keep the box. Oh. Keep the box. What do you
5: think? Well, yeah, keep keep it.
1: I don't want to repack it.
2: I'll repack it.
5: Just put... You don't want it to get broken.
1: I don't want to repack it, though. Jeez, got styrofoam.
5: You don't have to do it right now.
1: What else are we doing?
2: You sound like my wife.
5: Yeah, that's true.
1: All right. And then Renee.
8: Can you repackage this for me?
1: You got to save the best thing.
5: Oh, man.
1: All right, Renee. It says, go Dodgers.
0: All right. Yes.
1: Love you all and can't wait to see you all in November. You all make every day better for us. So from my crotch goblins and me, we love you. Danny, aww. Nick, Cohen, and Miles. All right. It's a Freddie Freeman, one of those dolls.
5: Funko.
2: Bobblehead.
1: Funko head.
0: Oh, that's awesome.
1: Fungo heads.
0: Thank you so much, Danny.
2: The Freddie Freeman.
0: Yeah, that's there you awesome. Go. Hopefully he can get some hits today.
1: Can you just stop complaining?
2: Jesus.
1: Support the team one
0: yes,
1: time.
0: Yes, I am. I'm just hoping.
5: He's frustrated.
0: Yes.
1: All right. Awesome. Well, yeah, thank you, Danny. I know we got some of those Oreo that's cookies awesome. And some Bailey's earlier from...
2: Yeah, where's that Bailey's at?
1: From Manny and Kathy Torres. Look at all the... And then there's another. Should I open another one? I know.
5: I mean, why not?
1: I know how annoying it is when you're at a party and hopefully you're.
5: Gather around, everybody. We're doing gifts now.
1: I'm opening gifts. Don't you want to watch?
5: We're doing gifts now, guys. Yeah,
2: these are different.
5: Yeah.
1: All right. Let me see. Yeah.
5: All right. He's got his giant knife out. This is a.
1: That's
5: nice
1: not
5: big,
1: a knife.
5: It's a knife. Nah, this is a nice knife. Big white box.
1: Okay.
5: Addressed to the whole show.
1: Enough about you.
5: Hey. No, I want to talk about me.
1: The nice big
2: that is a knife, isn't it? Look at that.
1: That's not a knife.
5: I don't even think that's legal. You have to walk around with
1: it. It's legal.
5: Mm-hmm.
1: Okay.
5: What the hell is that? All right. Some rainbow wrapping paper?
1: Some gay bubble wrapping.
5: Oh, gay bubble wrap. Pop, pop, pop. Once I pop, I just can't stop.
9: You've got mail.
5: What?
1: Okay, more bubble wrapping.
5: Good Lord. Okay, so it's obviously glass. It's probably a lot of alcohol.
1: Booze. More bubble wrap. Come on, that's a lot of bubble wrapping for nothing.
5: Maybe it's a box of bubble wrap. Have you ever thought about that? No, that's kind of a nice gift.
2: So far, that's what it is.
5: When you need it, yeah, it's nice to have.
1: That's all we have in here so far. Mm-hmm. All right.
2: Uh-oh.
1: There is more stuff.
5: Frank,
1: no, this
5: hurry.
1: Is for Emo.
10: Ooh, more?
1: Okay. Emo, since you have the good sense not to drink, we wanted to have something. You'd have something, too. I bought these albums in early 1980 while I was stationed with the Army in Germany. One of them was played once that I recall. Blasted way too loud from my barracks window. But the other was never played.
5: That's a cool little history.
1: It was from Clark and Lori Rubel. Oh, I know what I got then. So go ahead and open up your album and see what you got.
5: Oh, Clark and Lori.
2: Yeah.
5: Get ready, JD. Settle in, buddy.
1: Nobody says, you know what this is.
2: What is it?
1: But here's more.
5: You know what it is.
1: We were going to offer, come there and refill the bottle, but shipping it seemed more practical. It's another bottle of homemade Kahlua.
2: Yes!
5: Oh, yeah.
2: Okay. I go on vacation for a week, JD, and all the Kahlua is gone.
0: Oops.
5: Ooh, look at the Beatles this. Live.
10: Yeah.
5: Oh, wow.
10: Live
5: Emo.
10: At the Star Club in Hamburg, Star Germany. Club. I don't have this one, so one of the
5: that's
10: few that I don't have.
5: Crazy.
10: And the fact that it's original. This is
5: you guys
10: so
5: are so
10: cool.
5: Sweet.
10: Oh, my gosh.
5: Clark and Lori.
10: I'm so excited.
2: Show me the label.
10: Show you the label? There's something. Wait, is something. I don't know if they're exactly the same. They have.
5: I think he said one was played and one's unopened.
10: That's okay.
5: So that you can play one and save one.
1: All right.
10: All right, check the label, JD. It's true.
5: That's cool.
2: All right. Fun. It's like Christmas.
10: I know.
5: Hell yeah.
10: And can we also appreciate, look at this bubble wrap. It's amazing bubble wrap.
5: It's pretty great.
1: It's pretty good.
10: Take busy all day.
5: She's like the kid that you get the toy to and then she's just playing with the box.
10: Yep.
5: It's great. Bubble wrap.
10: Be here
1: see,
10: all
1: it
10: day.
1: Sucks bubble wrap because it doesn't. The bubbles aren't that poppy.
10: They're not that poppy, but.
1: Lame.
11: It's take one of those big ones and nice pop that. At. That'll be fun.
1: Well, I can't really, you know, just sit here and open up our own gifts and not give anything away. And I still have Magic Mountain 4-pack for Fright Fest. I got Smartless Live, Turnpike Troubadours, Ozzy and Black Sabbath, Back to the Beginning World Premiere documentary tonight. I have Cynthia Erivo. So if you would like to win something, 818-955-2955 is the number. So call in. I'll surprise you with what we're going to play, okay?
11: Ooh.
1: A little surprise action.
11: Hmm? Perfect. Like, we're getting surprises. Opening gifts.
1: No, I know what we're going to play. I was just looking for the lead-in story to this. I had it a second ago. Just don't know where it went.
11: You'll probably find it.
1: I think this is it.
10: JD, his mouth is dropped right now.
6: Yeah, there's a German pressing and an American pressing.
10: Oh, that's cool. What it is. Brad. Oh, I'm so stoked. Thank you.
1: Okay, the lead into what we're going to talk about. For yesterday, we were doing how'd you really wreck the car? People were calling in how they wrecked. Mm-hmm.
11: Confessions.
1: One says, I was a pedestrian. I got hit by a Jeep Grand Cherokee, and the settlement paid off my student loans. So now I'd like a pool, so I'm hoping to get softly hit by another vehicle.
11: Mm-hmm. That's like Johnny.
1: Mm-hmm. And if you are ever hurt in a car accident, then call Sweet James.
11: 800 million.
1: My wife hit a bum at night walking across the freeway. She thought she hit a black trash bag. She probably did.
11: Mm-hmm. And didn't stop.
1: I don't know. My girlfriend hit a donkey on the street and totaled her car, and then the donkey died in the street and she left it.
11: Yeah, I remember you saying that yesterday.
1: Well, what are you supposed to do with a dead donkey? You throw it on the hood of your car? I mean, they're heavy.
11: I think you call. You got to call animal control. Or
1: not
11: something.
1: That I know how much a dead donkey weighs, but
11: I would, as your attorney, I'd suggest you stop talking.
2: It's got to be the size of a deer, right? Like a deer on the East Coast, you know?
1: And somebody goes, "I crashed a forklift at work because this girl was bending over and her pants were see through." Yeah, that'll happen. That'll happen.
11: Frank wrecked a car almost the exact same way.
2: Yep.
1: There was a 26-year-old guy, and this happened, I think, let's see, at, is it John Wayne Airport down there in Orange County?
2: Mm-hmm. Yeah.
11: John Wayne's in Orange, yeah.
1: That 26-year-old Delta passenger named Jay Barr was supposed to fly from Southern California to Seattle last week when he snuck through an access door at the airport, went on the tarmac, and stole an airport tug.
11: Those vehicles that pull around the
1: cars of suitcases. The joyride didn't last long. The man crashed the tug into another vehicle, then tried to steal vehicle number two, a lavatory servicing truck, which drains waste from aircraft toilets and refills them with fresh disinfectant fluid. Ooh. Fortunately, Jay was caught and arrested before he could get that on the runway for a spin. He was charged with vehicle theft, trespassing, vandalism. Unclear what he was thinking or if he was under the influence. I saw the video, and it looks like he'd only get the one in reverse, and it looked like he was pretty wasted.
11: He's FUBAR.
1: I'm guessing he was... But I did see the video, so I don't have a mugshot of this guy, but probably white.
11: Yeah.
1: 26-year-old guy named Jay Barr.
11: Mm-hmm. Yeah.
1: Yes, he was. He was white. All right, so let's play Probably White here at the end of this hour to give away some more prizes.
10: Ow!
1: 818-955-2955. All right, let's see who our first contestant is going to be. It's going to be Jason. Hello, Jason.
12: Hey, Frank, how you doing?
1: Good. We're going to leave Probably White, okay?
12: Okay.
1: I'm going to give you some details of the story, and you have to guess the race of the perp in the story, okay?
12: Sure.
1: And you can get help. Like Heidi will help you around this first round. We got a 26-year-old man was arrested after he faked a medical emergency and called 911 to avoid... I think I already did that one. I did it last week. Avoid paying for his Red Lobster. That was black, right?
11: Oh, yes. Yes, it was.
1: Yes, I did that last week. Okay, here it is. Here's a new one. 48-year-old city commission candidate showed graphic nude pictures of himself, including images described as him doing a helicopter with his junk.
11: White. So many white guys.
1: What do you think, Jason?
12: I'm going to go... black.
1: Going black. Yeah, nude pictures of him doing a helicopter with his junk. All right, show the mugshot.
11: Oh,
1: he's white.
11: God.
1: Oh, sorry. Sorry, Jason. Yeah, he was white.
11: He He's doing the old Amish beard deal. No mustache, but full beard.
1: Yeah, the Amish beard and the
11: Abe Lincoln
1: and the Caesar cut.
11: Oh yes, George Clooney from the early 90s.
1: He's 48 years old. Not too bad.
13: That's not a big IQ number right there attached to that. I'm thinking.
11: No.
1: All right, next up is going to be Abigail. Hello, Abigail.
14: Hello.
1: All right, we're playing Probably White. You ready?
14: Yes.
1: A woman is accused of posing as a public school substitute teacher going into a classroom and berating students.
14: I think white.
11: I'm going to say brown.
1: Going white? Got brown. Anybody else?
13: White.
1: White. White.
10: White.
0: I
1: want to
0: say black.
1: You're going one black? Mm-hmm. Okay, so you want to stick to your answer? You want to stick with, what did you say, white?
14: Yeah.
1: All right. Does it help that it was in Milwaukee?
11: Ah, damn it. She's right.
1: All right. A woman in Milwaukee accused of posing as a public school teacher, going into substitute teacher going to a classroom berating students. All right, show that mugshot. Black. Oh,
11: Renee.
1: Oh, yeah. Oh, sorry. Renee. Sorry, Abigail.
0: Give me a point.
11: Yeah. Oh.
13: Does he get to give one of those beans back?
1: No.
0: No.
1: Take out the earthworm jerky.
0: Yeah, take it out of my shot glass.
11: It's just bragging rights.
1: All right. Let's see. Next contestant is going to be Davina. Hey, Davina.
15: Hi.
11: Hi, Davina.
1: I'm guessing black. Did I get it?
15: Wait, do I guess already?
1: No.
11: I was guessing you.
1: Okay. All right, Davina. Here we go. The details. Two men were pulled over this past weekend after they were driving a couch down a busy road.
11: A white. God. White.
1: Police posted a photo showing a small couch straddling two electric scooters.
11: Oh, my Lord.
13: Definitely white.
1: It happened in Charlotte, North Carolina.
13: Black. I'm going black.
1: Going black. What do you say, Davina?
10: Going brown.
15: I'm going to have to say white.
1: Going white. All right. Show the scene.
11: God.
1: All right. That's the scooters.
11: Oh, that's a white guy's snuggle chair couch if I've ever seen one.
1: But I did see them handcuffing the guy and taking him to the car. His elbows were white. I mean, I can see his forearms and his elbows. They were definitely white guys. So you won.
15: Oh, of course. All right, so nice.
1: What ticket do you want?
15: Can I have the Fright Fest?
1: Yes, you got the 4-pack Magic Mountain Fright Fest. Congratulations.
15: Thank you guys so much. I listen to you guys every morning. You guys are hilarious. Yeah. Love you guys.
11: Thank you so much,
1: Thank
11: Davina.
1: You, Davina. Stay on hold. Look at that.
11: Awesome.
1: I mean, you get these people who don't have a picture.

0: see. All right, a 67-year-old woman was arrested for DUI after she was caught doing donuts on the front lawn of a courthouse. She tore up the lawn pretty bad, and it was all caught on surveillance video. And it happened in Indiana.
1: White. That sounds like an old white lady.
0: Old white lady.
2: What are you going to do?
0: Old white lady. All right, show the
3: middle-aged white woman.
2: Come on, whitey.
1: I'm picturing 67. Her.
3: Oh, 67. Okay, that's right.
1: Yeah. I swear to God, I wish I could have had a sketch artist and sketched her. I swear I would have nailed it.
0: Hey, we'll label up that next time. You draw a picture of the person you see.
4: That is terrifying.
0: The closest drawing to the mugshot wins the prize.
4: Her face is melting. Look at it all sloughing off to one side.
0: Yeah, she is.
4: That's bad.
0: Oof. And she's 67 at least, not 37. Yes, you got it right. She's a white lady.
5: Yay!
0: So do you want to go? Let's see, what ticket do you want? Do you want to go to the Aussie?
5: I'm on Smartless.
0: Oh, Smartless. You got the Smartless Live tickets. There you go.
5: Yay!
0: Have a good time. Stay on home.
5: Thanks, guys. Love you.
1: We love you.
3: Bye.
0: All right. So that was the drunk woman doing donuts. Okay, and throw her away.
4: She was that was the drunk donut woman, huh?
0: Yeah.
1: 67.
0: Wow. Didn't say, let's see, what is her name?
3: Wait, okay. That's fun.
0: For bonus point, guess her first name.
1: Her name is
4: Dolores.
3: Okay. Lori.
0: Lori.
1: I am gonna say Diane.
0: Okay.
4: Brittany?
0: I don't know. Okay.
4: Deborah.
3: Or Laura.
0: Emo, get on up here.
1: Did I get it?
0: Her name is Lorraine.
1: Lorraine. Of course it is.
0: Lorraine Wilkerson.
3: Good
6: taking
3: job.
6: A sip of root beer for that Emo. One.
1: You've earned
0: it. You want another root beer.
4: That's a great mugshot, though.
0: All right.
4: That's a great
0: mugshot.
1: She
0: these,
1: looks like an old bitch, though.
0: I'll keep these other probably whites for another chime, because we've run out of time today.
1: That's so enjoyable. I don't know why.
0: Don't forget, you got another chance at the Aerosmith and Friends tickets. 1:40, 3:40, and 4:40 p.m. this afternoon. They'll be asking you to call in at that time to win tickets to the sold-out two-night show that's going to be completely unique and probably never happen again. So keep it here on KLOS. Don't forget, Emo's got her show.
3: It was yesterday.
0: We got Till the Beer's Gone 11, Michelle and Travis at 5 p.m., and then all before that, it's Man vs. Radio with Christian Hand. I mean, right after at 1 p.m., Christian Hand. 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And be sure and sign up for notifications so you never miss a show. And go follow on Instagram at mycrackhouse. All right, time to apologize to those we've offended and get the hell out of here.
1: Catholic schoolgirls, overweight dogs, claim jumper in Philadelphia.
0: Clay Aiken, Guitar Center, The Bald in Hartford, Connecticut.
1: Pringles, tramps, pool guys, and conjoined twins.
0: The French, Taco Bell, pregnant women, and Billy Gibbons freaks.
1: All you California wineries, flight attendants, baby Jessica, and the Harlem Globetrotters.
0: Dermatologist Theodore Roosevelt, Tiger Woods, and Boone's Farm. 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

0: 95.5 KLOS and Stu here with This Day in Classic Rock. And on this day in 1988, Def Leppard became the first band in chart history to sell 7 million copies of two consecutive albums. That would be 83's Pyromania and 87's Hysteria. And that's just in 1988. 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
5: 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And again, on this day in 1977, David Bowie released his 12th studio album, Heroes, which was the second chapter in his great experimental Berlin trilogy of albums, that being Low, Heroes, and Lodger, which would come out in 1979. 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
4: 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And on this day in 1988, Def Leppard became the first band in chart history to sell 7 million copies of two consecutive albums. That would be 83's Pyromania and 87's Hysteria. And that's just in 1988. 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

0: this is Steven Tyler. 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
5: 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And on this day in 1977, David Bowie released his 12th studio album, Heroes, which was the second chapter in his great experimental Berlin trilogy of albums, that being Low, Heroes, and Lodger, which would come out in 1979.
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right there. That's why you love KLOS, because within a 5-minute span, you just heard two sides of the generational punk rock coin. You got the new school there from The Offspring. You got the old school there from Billy Idol, who also happens to be one of the friends of these guys, who will be at the Hollywood Bowl, October 29th and November 1st. Tickets coming up at 3:40. Not now. I know I'm playing Aerosmith, but not now. This is just an appetizer, an amuse-bouche, if you will. An amuse-bouche to whet your appetite. 95.5 KLOS.

0: singing Baz. Baz. That's my boy right there, Sebastian Bach. Listen, if you are not at least, you know, a tacit fan of Sebastian Bach, we simply cannot be friends. That's it. A man has to draw a line in the sand somewhere. I mean, you know, I gotta have standards. I gotta tell you, I wasn't even the biggest fan when that came out. I was like, what, 1989? I was still like Johnny Punk Rock with my blue hair and everything, but that guy had something. Still does. Can't wait to see him sing with Twisted Sister. All right. Good afternoon, L-A-O-C-I-E, and whoever else is listening, lurking at 955-KLOS.com. Nick Carter checking in. Relax. We're halfway there. It's Wednesday. We're halfway there like Tommy and Gina. Let us set the intention for the day.
1: Have a good time all the time. That's my philosophy.
0: Now, I did play Aerosmith Dream On, and despite my admonitions, the phones lit up like a Christmas tree. So, contest is not until 3:40. That's 20 minutes from now. But I guarantee you, you will get a pair of tickets for the show you cannot buy because it is totally sold out. Aerosmith and Friends. It's going to be either the 29th of this month or the 1st of next month at the Hollywood Bowl. And you're in from KLOS. Hang on.

0: 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It's your buddy Nick Carter, your frequency modulator best friend. I tell you, the words sold out may as well be F-U when it's a show you really want to go to. This is a show you really want to go to. Aerosmith and Friends talking about two sold-out nights. 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

0: fills me with happiness like a 2-gallon thermos. 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
1: Okay, did I win?
0: Who is this?
1: Is this Jacob?
0: Jacob, you know, traditionally in Western civilization, we start conversations with, hi, how are you? Not, did I win?
1: I get it. I messed up on that.
0: Listen, so, man. Listen, we're human beings. We're not feral wolves, bro. Like, what the hell?
1: You're right. My mistake.
0: All right. So how are you?
1: I'm doing good. Just getting through the day of work. So.
0: You're actually doing quite good because I got 2 sold-out tickets for California Dream On, Aerosmith and Friends with special guests Guns N' Roses, Black Crowes, Heart, Billy Idol, and so many more.
1: Nice. Oh, my God. Thank you so much.
0: Despite your lack of home training and your lack of basic Emily Post-like social graces.
1: Oh, okay, I'll do better next time.
0: That's a good boy. You make your mother and I proud. Look at him cackling at me. All right, listen, if you didn't win, don't worry about it. Those tickets are indeed still sold out, but KLOS still has your hookup. Next time's going to be at 4:40. That's not even an hour from now. 4:40, be here.
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Black Sabbath on KLOS. It would appear the Dark Lord of Metal is pleased, which is nice. That means nobody's going to get eaten. That's true. It is early. All right. Well, fingers crossed. Here's the thing. As if you needed another reason to listen to Heidi and Frank ride with them tomorrow morning, in between the hilarity, they have tickets to Ozzy and Black Sabbath Back to the Beginning. It's going into theaters worldwide on October 28th. You can get tickets before you can buy them from the homies Heidi and Frank. That's tomorrow morning from 95.5 KLOS.

0: 95.5 KLOS, Nick Carter piloting you through this Wednesday afternoon. Here's a question. Would you like to win $5,000? Well, you know what? That's actually a dumb question. That's like me asking you, would you enjoy oxygen and food? Of course you would. Here's what you do. Go to 955KLOS.com, get all the deets as to how you could score yourself $5,000. You could have some of whatever this young girl is enjoying.
1: Makalika!
0: I've always felt that that call was somehow drug-induced. So, you know, drugs don't pay for themselves. 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

0: the thing is this. I know it's not Friday. I know my dog's not here, so we're not officially day drinking. But if you are drinking something, pour out a little liquor for the late homie, Brian Jones, and his mad sitar skills. I mean, you got to give it to him, because that was back in the day, right? What, 1966? When the Stones would do an album, and every album sounded different. Painted Black, 95.5 KLOS, Nick Carter hanging out until about 7 o'clock, but as far as you're concerned, this is the only moment that matters, right here. Live in the present, they say. Aerosmith and Friends. Sold out. California Dream On. We're talking Aerosmith. Guns N' Roses, Black Crowes, Heart, Billy Idol, and so many more. I could tell you the entire list, but I simply don't have the time. Two nights only. Hollywood Bowl, October 29th and November 1st, which is really pissing off everybody I know on the East Coast, particularly my friends in Boston. Oh, what's the matter with Tyler, man? What's the matter, brother? Why is he doing it in L.A., brother? I don't know. I'll ask him next time he texts me. Call number 95-818-955-KLOS, or if you're using Google Translate,
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1: Hello?
0: You're...
1: Is it me? Kelly 95.
0: Who are you?
1: My name's Gloria.
0: Gloria, where are you?
1: I'm in Whittier.
0: All right, Gloria, do you have children?
1: Yes, I do.
0: Do you plan on having any more? Because if you have any more children, if you have any more children, you will be expected to name that child Nick. I don't care whether it's female or male. And may that child be a masculine child, because I get a pair of tickets for you for the sold-out California Dream on Aerosmith and Friends with special guests Guns N' Roses, Black Crowes, Heart, Billy Idol, and more.
1: I can't believe it. Thank you so much. I really want to go.
0: I have not given you an opportunity to freak out. You may do that now.
1: That's fantastic. Thank you.
0: You're welcome. All right, listen, if you didn't win, don't worry about it. Heidi and Frank have you covered again tomorrow morning at 7:40. Then right back here with me twice, 3:40 and 4:40 in the afternoon for these tickets that you cannot buy. They have been sold out, like, since the very beginning. So, check in again tomorrow. Now, Frasier Smith, 5 o'clock funnies next at the end of these fine and brief commercial messages.
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